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12: Traffic moving slow for drivers headed south on I-25 from a crash cleanup near Montaña Road. Congestion starts at Paseo del Norte. Also, that earlier eastbound crash on I-40 near 2nd Street has been moved to the shoulder. Some congestion left over nearby.
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14: The Jim Rome Show. One of college football's most sordid scandals ever thankfully comes to an end with quarterback Brennan Sorsby running off to the NFL supplemental draft. Good. That was the biggest waste of time ever, and it should have never happened in the first place.
15: Isotopes fans, it's Orbit's birthday. 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June 27th is Duke's Retro Night. 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
22: Turner and Rose is the way to go.
23: I was in a wreck. I need a check.
22: Turner and Rose is the way to go.
24: I was in a wreck. I need a check.
22: Turner and Rose is the way to go.
25: Is your life a wreck because of a wreck? 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That's 444-4444.
22: Turner and Rose is the way to go.
26: 1868, crazy, huh? I mean, how long did that game take? How many pitchers? Was it one guy who had 85 earned runs on his resume at the end of the day? Old-timey baseball, man. It always is nuts.
27: Yeah. 85 to 11. I mean, my
26: Was that you, Pat, you're throwing from your baseball days?
27: I hope not. No, as much as Combs likes to give me crap. No, please. My God. I mean, when you know, they usually cut off the drinking nowadays. What, like the sixth inning or the seventh inning? I mean, did I don't even know if they sold alcohol back then in the stadium, but when do you, like, you think they probably had to cut off alcohol sales? And, like, they probably ran out. Probably ran out in the third inning of that game.
26: I think the players drank all the alcohol before the game, if they had any alcohol sales. And the old Tommy baseball days, eh?
27: That is true. All right, Brad, so you are going on a little vacay. Whatever you'd like to share, however personal you'd like to be here, what are you looking forward to most from a little Evans vacay coming up?
26: I might drive to Indiana. I might buy some explosives. It is America's 250th birthday. And I may make a road trip up to Michigan. In the southwestern part of the state, may drive up to the northwestern part of the state, traverse the fantastic dunes and the coastline, drink some fine wine, eat some delicious cherries, and just soak up the scenery. It's a really beautiful part of the country, though. My God, it's going to be rather schwitchy here the next few days. We're going to have heat indexes. We're at 110, but your boy's got a pool in the backyard of Casa de Evans, so I'll at least be able to cool off there. But looking forward to taking a little road trip with the missus.
27: Mm. All right, brother. We'll bid you adieu. We'll talk to you soon, and going to miss you. I'm going to miss you, man.
26: I'm going to miss you, too, and hopefully when I come back, the Cubs are just going to be rocking and rolling. Maybe they could play the Mets another dozen times.
27: Coming up next, more on the LaMelo Ball trade.
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30: Things continue to move slow. Westbound on I-40 approaching the interchange. Those slowdowns last until Coors. You've also got crash cleanup westbound I-40 near Rio Grande, so that's going to add to the slow-moving traffic through there. Be sure to watch your speed both directions of I-25 near the construction zone. Headed west on Alameda near Coors, you'll see a little congestion as you make your way through there.
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11: 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What am I not doing right? What am I not doing enough? 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
0: 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We bid adieu to Brad Evans, not only for tonight, but for tomorrow and all of next week. He's on vacay. But as always, the show rolls on, baby, especially every night starting at 9 p.m. Eastern, because we've

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4: 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You back the hell off. 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
5: Monty said, don't ban my player props. The hyphen will die. 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All right, fun show. Can't wait for a Friday show tomorrow. Thanks to producer Brandon Combs. Thanks to video producer Monty. Thanks to Zach Kroll, Chloe Pratt, Max Sheedy, and my co-host Brad Evans, who's going on vacay. 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

0: sends LaMelo Ball to the Timberwolves for Naz Reid and a heap of draft picks. Ball joins Anthony Edwards in Minnesota to form one of the most exciting 1-2 punches in the league. Will it be enough to get past the Spurs and Thunder? Westwood One Sports.
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8: 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That earlier southbound crash at the Furniture Road and Gibson Boulevard has been moved to the shoulder. Westbound congestion no longer visible on Gibson Boulevard. Traffic's moving up to speed.
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16: 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And there is a changing of the guard in Charlotte, LaMelo Ball being sent to Milwaukee in a trade for Naz Reid. And those aren't the only pieces. The draft capital and the other players involved here are certainly storylines, but LaMelo Ball leaving Charlotte, that's the headline. And now joining us from Charlotte is Steve Reid with the Associated Press. And Steve, appreciate you being up early with us on the show and giving us the perspective from the Charlotte side of this. Here's where I'll start. One of my best friends in the world, Brett, from Union, South Carolina. He's the first guy I talked to yesterday when this happened, big Hornets fan. And he said, man, I get it. I know we're stacking up draft picks, but I just don't understand. It felt like we had a star, a guy we could build around that the city and the fan base could love and lean on, and now he's just gone. Is that the pulse of Charlotte, North Carolina today?
17: I think it's almost split, honestly. From the people I've talked to, yeah, because he was kind of your guy, right? He was the face of the franchise. He was the star. And in the NBA, you rarely trade stars. You see it happen again. You know, Giannis just got traded, but you know, it just doesn't happen normally for a smaller market team. When you have a star, you don't want to trade those guys. On the flip side of that, I think there were some internal issues with, you know, particularly LaMelo's defense, I think was a point of contention among the coaching staff. And you look at what happened in the play-in game in against Orlando, and they just got beat up physically. And you know, Naz Reid is a guy who could potentially come in and give some more physicality, who can help them out in that area. But yeah, to give up a superstar is certainly, you know, and I understand you're still building, you're piling draft picks, but at some point you got to go for it. And I think, you know, it was a 24-win improvement last year, and he helped them do that. He was a big reason behind that. You know, not only, you know, did he improve as a player, but Con Knipple really benefited from LaMelo being there. I mean, you know, Con Knipple is really he's a guy who's a spot-up shooter, right, for the most part. And, you know, where did a lot of those assists come from? LaMelo. So I think they feel good about, you know, re-signing Kobe White, and that gives him a point guard, but he's not certainly at LaMelo's level. But there seems to be some more of an undercurrent here as to why they made this move.
16: The re-signing of Kobe White yesterday that came down the pipeline pretty quickly after this LaMelo trade news hit the headlines. What does that say?
17: And that had been in the works. Yeah.
16: What does that timeline say to you?
17: Well, I mean, they had wanted to re-sign Kobe anyway, and I think, you know, that was part of the plan. You know, I think once they got him, you know, under agreement, then they went ahead and made this deal with Melo. So I think that was part of, you know, nothing happens, in a vacuum. This is all part of the plan. You have to have a backup plan to go to. So certainly that was agreed to and in the works before this trade came down. It was just announced later. So
16: the LaMelo Ball trade from Charlotte to now the Minnesota Timberwolves. Steve Reed of the Associated Press joins the Drake Toll Show. And Steve, this is a tough question. I don't want to pin you with this, but how much of this in your mind does relate to off the court storylines and issues? At what point is it, hey, LaMelo, maybe this isn't the best fit culturally for the Charlotte Hornets?
17: I don't think that's a huge issue. I don't think he's been that big of a, issue off the field. Yes, there's been some. There's a driving incident where, he allegedly, drove over a young fan's foot leaving the arena. There was, the car accident. But there really hasn't been a whole lot of issues. He hasn't been a high maintenance guy for them. I just don't think it's, I don't think that's the main reason. I think it's more, what they want from, this is my perspective, okay? And the Hornets haven't talked about this trade and why they've done this. But from my perspective, Charles Lee, their new head coach, is a defensive-minded coach who really wants defensive players that are really stout, guys that are going to get down and defend, hard-nosed type defenders, and he thinks that's how you win championships. And he's won a couple as an assistant coach. So you got to give him the street cred of knowing that. But I think that LaMelo, to me, never really fit what he wanted. And that could be a completely wrong read, but that is my take on it from being around the team for the last, more than a decade. But when Charles Lee has been there, it's been the last couple of years. So that is kind of my take, and I think that contributed. I think to win playoff games, they felt like they needed a tougher defender. What he brings offensively, you can't argue with. I mean, he's a fantastic distributor. He's a playmaker. He's a great shooter. Yeah, he can make incredible shots, and he pulls people into the arena. Right, he sells out tickets. So they've got some issues now to deal with in terms of, attracting fans, and I think they've alienated some of their fan base. But hey, we all know that winning cures everything, right? If you keep on winning, and that's going to pull people in.
16: Yeah, and obviously the Hornets became one of the best stories out of the NBA. My favorite second half story after January 1st, it was Charlotte that people turned their eyes to and said, "How did this team pull off 44 wins?" And LaMelo was a big reason why. I think that's why there's angst amongst the Charlotte fans who don't quite understand this move yet. And Steve, with that in mind, and I love what you said about these draft picks. You can stockpile them, but at what point you decide, okay, it's time to win. We're going to win. We're going to compete. When does Charlotte press that red button and say, all right, we're opening the window to contend now? Or is that window open today?
17: Well, I mean, you would think that window was open, right? I mean, they made huge strides last season, a 24-game improvement over the year before, win 44 games, and so they're hanging their hat on that. And so it's certainly an interesting time to consider trading your star player, right? I mean, it kind of goes against what you would normally think would happen. It's a little perplexing, but I think, the reason I go back to is I think that the defense was an issue that, was kind of a thorn in their side, and they wanted to see more from him, and that he wasn't really Charles Lee's type of player in the end. Otherwise, why would you trade your franchise? There has to be a reason why you would trade the face of your franchise, a guy who's your best player.
16: The billboards, the outside of the arena, a whole lot of signage will change in Charlotte this week as LaMelo Ball
17: is now a member
16: of the Minnesota Timberwolves. Steve, hopefully they don't have you on hourly out there peeling those off, I would hope, as Steve Reed, the Associated Press, joins the Drake Toll Show. And all this comes off the heels of the NBA draft, where one of my favorite quotes, Mick Cronin gave this quote, in the middle of the college basketball season about Hannes Steinbach. And he said, I don't know how to pronounce his name. I just call him lottery pick. and he was that good of a college basketball player and now walks into Charlotte alongside Christian Anderson, the Texas Tech guard, who I thought was great at Texas Tech. He's really solid in a deep Big 12. Are those two guys that Charlotte intends to plug and play and win with in 2026-27? And that is under the assumption that LaMelo would have been dealt no matter how this draft went.
17: Well, I think there's certainly a history of that, right? I mean, you look at last year's draft. They drafted four guys, two in the first, two in the second, and all four of them played. I mean, Con Knipple obviously was, you know, in contention for player of the year. Sion James gave him something. Liam McNeely played, and then Ryan Kolkbrenner, their other first round pick, he was a starter for a good portion of the season. So I think they're gonna play. Now, you know, once you start playing all those young guys, there's only so much playing time to go around, right? So at some point you get, you know, backlogged with draft picks. So we'll see how these guys work out. Anderson's an intriguing pick. He's a really good shooter. They're going to need some more shooting now that LaMelo's gone. But obviously Con Knipple is there. Brandon Miller's a good shooter. But I think you'll see him into the rotation. And Hannes, they need a physical big, and he gives them a little bit more size in the front court. So we'll see what happens there. But, I think a lot of it depends on how these guys perform in training camp, how they fit into the rotation. But, you know, those two guys, one of the benefits they got of drafting those two guys is they play together. There's some built-in chemistry there. They both, played on this under-19 team that did really well. The German under-19 team. They're real familiar with each other. So you put those two in a starting lineup together, you know, maybe in that second team rotation, and you've got some built-in chemistry. So that always helps.
16: Steve Reed of the AP joining the Drake Toll Show on Westwood One Sports. And Steve, I get fired if I don't ask one NFL question per guest. So obligatory here, forgive me. But it sounds odd to say kings of the NFC South after a season that was below 500. But the Carolina Panthers are kings of the NFC South. Defending that title in a division that, in my opinion, is strengthening, and maybe it's hard not to strengthen considering where the division was last year. What do the Carolina Panthers need to do? What pieces are there to assure this team is still number one in the NFC South?
17: Well, I think Dan Morgan, the general manager, has really done a nice job, a patient job. Brent Tillis, too, who's their cap guy, he came over from the Kansas City Chiefs. Both of them have done, you know, really nice job of kind of piecing this thing together and slowly building it. And I think that's been the biggest thing is they've been patient with how they built this. They've realized, you know, hey, this is not going to happen overnight. I think what are the big pieces? O-line, D-line, they've got to get stronger in both of those areas. Okay. They've done that now. Jalen Phillips is a good addition, good free agent addition. Well-respected defensive lineman, pass rusher. So he's going to be a big help for him. I think, you know, their offense has got to get a little creative. Bigger chunk plays, that sort of thing. They're going to need that going forward. They added a good receiver from Tennessee that they like. I think, you know, they're trending in the right direction. And I think, you know, a year ago we were really wondering if Bryce Young was a bust, right? I mean, that was no doubt about it. It was like, you know, he had been benched, and everybody's, you know, coming into the season going, hey, is this is this guy legit? You know, he's the number one overall pick, and yet he got benched in his second year, came back, has a losing record. Is he the guy? And I think he went out and showed last year that, you know what, he can be pretty good if you put the right pieces around him. So it's still a building process. I think they're still, you know, maybe one more year away from being, you know, a contender. But yeah, they're slowly and patiently not panicking and doing the right thing and building this thing slowly.
18: Again, appreciate your time up early with us, Steve. Last thing I got for you on that front. When the whole Brennan Sorsby thing fell apart at Texas Tech, Yahoo wrote an article saying the Panthers should be a team interested in Sorsby in the supplemental draft. Now, obviously, the NFL has denied Sorsby that opportunity, and Yahoo responds with, well, what's plan B for the Panthers? And I'm thinking, what do you mean plan B? What do they need a plan B for? Because there's not a supplemental draft with Brennan Sorsby. What does Bryce Young have to do this year to silence not necessarily Yahoo Sports, but any of those doubters?
17: Well, I think just consistency. Continue to improve. Continue to be a leader, and I think we've already seen it off the field in his interviews, how he's kind of taking control of the huddle. You know, there's one incident in OTAs, and this doesn't necessarily translate to wins and losses, but they had a practice in the rain, and it was pouring. It was a monsoon here in Charlotte, and after the rain died off, guys were dropping some balls, and Bryce just jumped on everybody and kind of dropped a couple F-bombs and was like, listen, we need to focus. We need to concentrate, get back on task. And it was a little thing, but it also kind of showed, all right, he's now getting more comfortable with taking the reins of this offense, taking the leadership role that is needed. And I think that's really a big piece of what they've wanted to see. And you need your quarterback to be that way, right? And I think, you know, when he came in, he was a little shyer about, you know, finding his spot and taking control. You know, he's not an outspoken guy. He's not a Baker Mayfield, right? He's the exact opposite of that personality-wise. He just is, you know, he's a nice guy, and I think just needed to take more ownership, not ownership, but a leadership role in that team and be a little bit more vocal. And I think you're starting to see that. He's now to the point where he's realized this is my team, okay? Mm. And I think that's a good thing for them. And that's what they want to see, and see him continue to progress, continue to make mistakes. And they basically want him as a point guard quarterback. Get the ball out, distribute the ball. They've added some weapons. Jalen Coker is looks like he's ready to take the next step. Got a big contract. So I think just continue to progress and continue to improve.
18: It's Steve Reed at Steve Reed AP on Twitter. All things Charlotte. Thanks so much again for being up with us and joining the Drake Toll Show.
17: Absolutely. Anytime.
18: Steve is great. And for our listeners across the country, the perspective of LaMelo Ball, you traded away your star. You scrape off the posters, you flip around everything in the city, and your star is gone. But does this mean that you can compete in a couple of years as the draft picks pile up? You hope so. If you're a Charlotte fan, you certainly hope so. That's the goal here. When we come back, the United States lost a World Cup match. Is the sky falling? And we'll give you the best moments of the week from the Drake Toll Show, Drake Toll Show this week. 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
19: U.S. men's national team has wrapped up group play. 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
8: 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I-25 is moving smoothly. Interchanges at Montgomery, Jefferson, and Paseo del Norte are clear from new accidents.
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30: West Virginia.
18: It's about West Virginia, not Western Virginia. It's about the state of West Virginia. It is. John Denver brings us back the Drake Toll Show, Westwood One Sports, the Westwood One Sports app. America lost. I should be more, the United States of America lost. Sorry. But it doesn't matter. You win your group. You could do whatever you wanted yesterday. America, the United States, just kind of did whatever they wanted. USA falls to Turkey, 3-2. Guess what? Bye, Turkey. Smell ya. See ya.
31: Boo, you stink!
18: Yeah, you can't even be here anymore. You can't. You're going home. You're going home. You don't even play here anymore. Now what? Huh? We won the group. United States will play Bosnia and Herzegovina, obviously. All next week, you and I will preview Bosnia and Herzegovina together. We're going to learn the capital of Bosnia and Herzegovina together. Is it two countries? Is it one? Do they pair together? Who knows? We'll find out. In the meantime, it's time for the moments of the week from this week's Drake Toll Show. Danny Wexelman, broadcaster for the St. Louis Cardinals, joined the program to talk about the NL's story. Why is the NL so much better than the AL? I cannot begin to understand, but Danny had a great answer as our number three moment of the week this week.
1: Yeah, I actually think it's just a fluke. Like, I don't think that you could sit here and you could compile a bunch of data and explain what's going on this year, because this isn't what you see. This is, like, so incredibly rare to see such a distinction between the two divisions. And not only that, to kind of watch the American League pale in comparison on the developmental side. Mm. And I think, like, what you're seeing is from the National League side of things, a lot of teams that are in medium-sized markets. I look at the NL Central in particular and the Milwaukee Brewers, who always do more with less. They always make lemonade out of lemons. And what they do exceptionally well is invest in their R&D, their research and development. They have manpower. They make sure they have the latest information and technology. People don't realize, like, the game evolves in the middle of the season. Teams can acquire new technology, but they have to have the manpower. And so I think what you see on the National League side are teams that have that and also understand that they don't have the money. They don't have the resources necessarily that some of the teams on the coasts do and teams with larger payrolls do. And so, like, I think development, which sounds kind of lame, but is the reason that those teams, in particular on the National League side, are thriving right now. They took a page out of the Tampa Bay Rays playbook and they applied it to their own teams and understood that, hey, we got to squeeze the most out of every single guy. So we need to make sure in the minor leagues, we're arming them with every possible tool. So when they come up, not only do they assimilate to what we're already doing, right? There were years in the past where you would hear that minor league teams were not doing the same thing or speaking the same language as the major league team. And so cleaning things like that up on the American League side of things, like, the draft and development has not been as good. Like, you could point to that, number one. You could point to the fact that they all kind of stink, which is fascinating, but the National League is thriving this year, which is, it's ironic. Like, you know, I grew up in St. Louis, so I've watched the National League for a long, long time, and it never really has been this way. But I think you're just seeing, like, a wave of teams understand how they need to be better marginally to compete with larger payrolls, and they're doing it, and it's fun to watch, and it's names that you're not paying enough attention to, I guarantee, if you look around the National League as a whole, especially go look at the Washington Nationals and look at the names on that team, right? That's a quote-unquote rebuilding year for them. They're ahead of schedule. That's a phrase, that was a great phrase that you used. Like, you could look at them as well. So I think I love it. I mean, it's a ton of fun to watch. It's probably not fun if you're an American League fan or your team is in the AL right now. But look at teams who are spending in the developmental phases and draft. Like, who's drafting the best right now? Those are the teams that thrive.
18: Oh, yeah, it is not great if you're an American League fan. Oops. Yeah, well, the NL has soared in 2026 in Major League Baseball. Number two moment of the week, Braden Fajoco, the NFL vet, former LSU Tiger national champion, with Joe Burrow at the helm, on the Brendan Sorsby situation when Sorsby was caught gambling and now cannot play at Texas Tech. Braden?
2: You know, the good part of me is going to say he shouldn't have gambled on him, on his team. He shouldn't have gambled himself. The supplemental draft was the right thing. However, I'm going to play devil's advocate here for a little bit. With the way the NCAA is going and what you see now in the state of NIL, in the state of, there is players that have been playing for the last 8 years, 7 years in college, you cannot expect the unexpected to be not normal, is what I'm trying to say. Sure. When you have a quarterback like Trinidad Chambliss, who he is fighting for another year of eligibility, he has to go through courts. He has to go to legislature. Yes, it is not gambling. I understand that.
18: Yeah.
2: But it is also not normal, right, to go and keep fighting for another year of playing among the courts. Like, hey, once your eligibility is done, back in my day when I played, guys who would only fight for another year of eligibility were the guys who got hurt, right? They were trying to fight for another year of playing time because of injury. Maybe they got hurt after the fourth game, their freshman or sophomore year, right? They don't want it counted against them. Those were the guys that fought for it. But with the state of the NCAA now and the ruling with Brendan Sorsby, when I first heard it a couple weeks back and I first saw the judges ruled that he was eligible to play this year and that they pushed the court date back after the college season, man, I was just like, you know what? I am not surprised because the NCAA has become a can of worms that, and it's a rabbit hole that once you get in, it just gets deeper and deeper and deeper, and you have no type of there's just no order in college football right now. So when you see a guy like Brendan Sorsby, when you see a kid like Trinidad Chambliss, like, what else do you expect? You know what I mean? Like, at this point, we've opened up a can of worms that we cannot contain.
18: College football has been thrown into complete chaos. Brendan Sorsby in the middle of the latest. And now our moment of the week, Brian Bush, the voice of the Michigan Wolverine basketball team on Dusty May leaving.
3: It's definitely sadness. I think most people realize that if Dusty May was going to go from taking FAU to a Final Four and then building Michigan from 8-24 to 37-3 in 24 months, like, that's insane. I don't care what program you're at. The build that he did in 2 years was remarkable. I think there was an understanding that the NBA might come calling, and that'd be a good problem to have, and it still is. Michigan won a championship. That will remain forever. But, yeah, there's definitely a big-time sadness because of what's to come. The comp I've heard and read is, you know, Michigan fans got to see him build a national championship team, but didn't really get a chance to see him build what could be a powerhouse dynasty-like program. Doesn't guarantee anything, right? Like, the odds are still against any team getting back to a Final Four because it's really hard. But just with how Dusty approaches things and his mindset and his uniqueness, I'm most bummed and saddened that we don't get a chance to see it, because looking ahead to this year, I thought they were going to be really unique and going from one of the best front courts in the country to maybe the best backcourt in the country. I was excited to see how those puzzle pieces would fit together, but obviously so were the Dallas Mavericks, and they were aggressive, assertive, and they found a way to bring Dusty to Dallas.
18: That was Brian Bush, the voice of the Michigan Wolverines, with our moment of the week. The man who joined the show the day after the Michigan head coach left the fold to be the new head coach of the Dallas Mavericks. That is, we'll see if it works. Nobody else, it hasn't worked for anybody else moving college coaches into the pro ranks. But Dallas is going to try it with Dusty May, who won the national championship last year at Michigan. It is Friday. Monday, John Lund will be with you on the John Lund Show. I'll be back with you on Tuesday. Got a red-eye flight. I'm going to Midland, Texas. No, I'm going to Boston. I'm going to Cape Cod, Hyannis. Start a first pitch. Yeah! Harbor Hawks, Cape Cod Baseball League. Addie Bates produces. Laura Jimenez runs the board. Thanks for a great week, guys. Thanks to Armin Williams, Bruce Gilbert, Colin Jones, and Ryan McGuire for giving me a job. They're my bosses. You Better, You Bet is coming up. This has been, and it always will be, Westwood One Sports and the Drake Toll Show. Touch yourself.
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7: Southbound commuters on I-25, there's an accident at the San Felipe Main Street exit. Emergency responders are on scene. In the metro, traffic's clear from major slowdowns north and south on I-25, eastbound I-40 with your regular busy spots between the river and the I-25 interchange.
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8: Turkey, yay! Turkey, yay! Does it matter? You play to win the game, right? The match. Or, I'm sorry, you play to get a result, and you don't get the result, but it doesn't matter. I think that's right. You knew what you were doing. You played reserves the whole game. You got Christian Pulisic out there. It would have been really cool to be the first U.S. team to go through group play at a World Cup and not lose a match, not tie a match. I'm sorry, draw. Win every match. They didn't. And then on the final play of the match, Turkey, Kaan Ayhan scores the game winner. At least Turkey, the Turks, feel better, I think, as they board their plane this morning and head back to Turkey. USA 2, Turkey 3, final game of group stage of the World Cup last night in Los Angeles. Good morning, boys and girls. Happy Friday. It is the opening drive on 95.9 FM and more so AM 610. The Sports Animal, Jeff Symbieta and J.J. Buck. How you living?
9: What it do?
8: You all right? I mean, yeah. Yesterday you had your Team USA warm-up, full-zip hoodie. It was nice, kind of two-layer mesh thing with a little...
9: Oh, it's still ready to go.
8: All right. You okay? I mean, this doesn't matter, right?
9: Because it doesn't matter, but it's always a bit of a bummer because the environment was great. And as you said, you play to win the game.
8: Match.
9: You play to win the game. And it was a bit of a reminder that Turkey team had a bit of bad luck in their first two games because they have some technical ability in the final third, showed it. But man, 9 players in the starting lineup, 4 dudes that weren't going to see the pitch at all regardless that are locked in as your starters, were able to get to a 2-2 game, show a lot of pressure, be really good on set pieces. But you still see a couple players that I think earned an opportunity to be trusted off the bench and a couple that won't see the pitch.
8: I think the biggest thing for Team USA is you saw Christian Pulisic, right? And Christian Pulisic looked good. He looked explosive. He had chances. He was creating. He seemed fast. He seemed healthy. Your star, who had not played in the first two matches because he was nursing a calf injury, and in fact had not been training with the team, had been off on the side. And so he came back, and I you know, look, I'm not going to sit here and pretend to break down soccer. My novice soccer eye told me, wow, that guy looked good, looked explosive, looked healthy.
9: Absolutely. He just looked like a guy that was quick, explosive, back on the pitch. How Pochettino decided to play it out, things fine, put him in the second half. Either way, it was probably 30 to 40 minutes where you're going to see him, whether he started or came in as a substitute, get the confidence. And I think this team still has a ton of it because they won a game without him. They see him back healthy. And now you have a favorable matchup next Wednesday.
8: All right. For those of you who are going, wait a minute, they lost, but it doesn't matter. What do you mean? All right. So here was the situation. I think most of you know this. But the United States, after winning their first two matches and the results and the scores by which they won, they had already clinched not only moving into the knockout round, but they had clinched being first in their group. So they knew where they were going and knew they were facing Bosnia-Herzegovina in the round of 32. It'll be Wednesday up in the Bay Area. So this match essentially didn't mean anything in regards to the table or to the bracket. And so Pochettino, the manager, the head coach, opted to play players who were reserves, and JJ said would not normally see the pitch. He did not play four players who were sitting on a yellow card, because if they would have got another yellow card, they would have then been ineligible to play in the next match, which is a knockout match, loser go home. So, or win or go home, or slash loser, L-O-S-E-R, go home. So does that lay it out okay for if people are going, well, I don't get it. What do you mean?
9: Yeah,
8: it's World Cup, you got to win.
9: Group round robin play.
8: Yeah. So overall, I mean, when it comes down to it, I know if you win the game, I think everybody's just in jubilation. It would have been historic. It would be the first time in the history of U.S. men's soccer that they win all three group stage games in the World Cup. They did not. So it's like, yeah, but so what? Who cares? But isn't there a little bit of, well, yeah, but we didn't finish. And the other side of it is, well, yeah, we didn't finish, but the dudes who are going to be finishing were wearing pennies on the side and weren't on the pitch.
9: That's a fair way to describe it. You saw the effort that was put out there. It's still an opportunity for those dudes who play in a World Cup game. And I think you saw Sebastian Berhalter, Gio Reyna, show Pochettino that they can be legit attacking substitution options if needed.
8: Berhalter was really good.
9: Berhalter was fantastic. And he has that ability to strike from deep. You saw it on the second goal. Staying over the ball, just the pop that you want from someone that's going to be potential attacking substitute. And I know he scored the first goal, but overall I thought he was their best defender was Trusty, who was playing at left back. That unfortunately, he sprains his ankle at the end of the game. And that was kind of the backside far post is where the goal was let up on the third goal, just because he couldn't move. They're out of substitutions. And he's gutting it out the last few minutes on a sprained ankle. I think he could be an option for them, but unfortunately he's hurt. But luckily, your starters on that back line are locked in.
8: You're a big USA Soccer guy. So when they slipped one in, 98th minute, they put up 7 minutes of hocus pocus time. And then, you know, it started out with that. That's where Trusty sprained his ankle. Is that where that was? Right at the
9: it's
8: beginning.
9: Like the, yeah, of like the 91st
8: time.
9: Minute.
8: Right. So you knew there was going to be added time. You're like, wait a minute, 97. We're in the 98th minute. Why are we still playing? And it was because of that. And then they do it. There's a scramble out front. Ball slides under goaltender. Two defenders there, bounces around, and Ion is there just to poke it in, basically. Slide in and poke it in. How do you feel that? Like, was that like, oh, damn, or was that, oh, well?
9: It was both, honestly. Yeah. Like, I wanted to see this team win. I'm all in, riding the wave. It's been fun to see them do something that they haven't done, and that is actually be the dominant team in the group, be expected to win. Like, they are better, and to go out there and show that in the group. You know, this is a different game if their starters are playing, but still against a Turkey A team that had, I think, all their big dudes in it except one. Grueler, you see that 21-year-old who plays at Real Madrid, he's real. He was a problem. He's probably the best on the ball the entire game last night for Turkey. But to see, all right, there's some depth that they still competed the United States, that's good moving forward, because absolutely a handful of those players are going to contribute in a big way.
8: All right, so next up, Bosnia-Herzegovina, that'll be on July 1st, Wednesday, in the Bay Area at Levi's Stadium, although you can't call it Levi's Stadium. It's Santa Clara Stadium. This was Los Angeles Stadium, not SoFi. They will

0: 1-1-0. Iran is in second place with 2 points. They are 0-2-0. Also, Belgium 0-2-0 with 2 points, and New Zealand has 1 point. So that, and then the third place team figured out who would be on the other side. I mean, pick it out of a hat. All right. So if you watched it, you want to get in on it, you can. Here's what we got going today, and a lot on a Friday. 505-246-0610 is how to get in. We have 9 o'clock. Ben Gasperich, the head PGA professional, out at Sandia Golf Club. We will wrap with him, get you a golf tip, talk to him about last week's U.S. Open and the performance, what did we see from a guy who leads wire to wire and held on to win? So we'll get into that at 9 o'clock with Ben. And then 9:30, Dusty Young is scheduled to be with us. He is the executive director of the New Mexico Activities Association, the body which oversees high school athletics, and going to talk to him about the transfer rule and just answer some of your questions. And I think more than anything, it's been, unless you read the document or get deep into it, there's questions about, who's eligible, what about when you move, would you be eligible right away, do you have to move, all that. So that'll be at 9:30 this morning. About 8:30, JJ had a conversation with Maya Thompson, one of the new Lobo women's basketball players, so you'll hear from her as well. We got hoops. There's a lot of NCAA action that you need to get in on. I say action, off-the-court stuff, eligibility stuff, postseason eligibility stuff, so there's a lot there as well. So we got a ton to do on this Friday. At some point, I got to believe we will hoe. I believe that simply because it's Friday, and we hoe every Friday for the last coming up on 18 years, so we'll do that. 505-246-0610 is how to get in today. 505-246-0610 is the Sports Animals phone line and the Sports Animal Meineke on San Pedro text line. You'll get fair and affordable care for your vehicle at Meineke on San Pedro. 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On the X, JJ's there at _JJBuck. Adrian's producing the television side. We are on Xfinity Channel 26 all throughout the state of New Mexico. We are on our Facebook page and on the YouTube channel for ProView Networks. When we get back, we will a little bit more on the World Cup. And then she got a fist to the throat. The fist, who owned that fist? And the WNBA finally looked at it and said, ooh, you know what? You can't go at Caitlin Clark with a fist in the throat. Here's what we're going to do. 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
3: Westwood One Sports presents this World Soccer Update. Some questions for the U.S. heading into the knockout round after last night's 3-2 loss to Turkey A on a goal in the 98th minute, but head coach Mauricio Pochettino doesn't want to hear them.
4: Cannot be possible, I'm sorry guys, it cannot be possible that Turkey finish celebrating the 3 points and Australia celebrating the qualification, Paraguay celebrating the qualification, and come here and for you not to say congratulations that we won the group. That is a little bit sad, but I need to remember you and everyone that we won the group. Sorry guys, we won.
3: He played mostly reserves, only subbing in guys like Christian Pulisic in the second half. It'll be the U.S. and Bosnia and Herzegovina in the round of 32 on Wednesday in San Francisco. With this 2026 World Soccer Update, I'm Brad Heller, Westwood One Sports.
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5: Current accidents this morning. Emergency responders are on scene of a crash on I-40. This is going eastbound near 2nd Street. Southbound on I-25, there's an accident at the San Felipe Main Street exit with no major backups visible in the area.
6: 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I'm Grace Toledo from the 96.3 News Radio KKOB Traffic Center.
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14: The sports animal. I mean, usually we are. USA gets beat by Turkey. Yay. 3-2. I know. But you know what, people? I've said it to you, too. I've said to me my whole life, it's been Turkey. When the hell did they become Turkey? Yay. Like, I don't know. Maybe they were always that, and they they now, I don't know.
15: They just didn't have the confidence to say anything. They're just like, okay.
14: When did, there's other places that we pronounce the countries different than they do, right? Like, I don't even really know. Like, I mean, Italia, right? The Italians, it's Italia, right? And we call it Italy, right? If we just always just called it Turkey because we're lazy, but it's always been Turkey, or I just, this World Cup is the first time I've ever heard that country called Turkey. You?
15: It is the same for me.
14: Right. Just, I mean, I, not that it matters. They can be whatever the hell they want to be. I don't know. All right. So you can get in on that. A rotated U.S. men's national team. That means they played many in their rotation, deep in their rotation. All right. Yesterday we talked about this, the WNBA. We never talk about a game in the WNBA. Why? I don't know. I mean, maybe we will at the playoffs. I don't know. Anytime we talk about it, feels like anytime we talk about the WNBA, it's not good, right?
15: Yeah, unfortunately.
14: All right. And this isn't good. So Rudy called yesterday, one of our callers, and talked about Caitlin Clark and how she basically, he said, I think he's, maybe paraphrasing, got assaulted. And you look at the video, and there was a scrum on the ground, and she gets kneed, and there's a closed fist to her throat. And you're like, what are we doing, man? And the WNBA looked at it yesterday, and they suspended Alyssa Thomas of the Mercury for one game for what they're calling recklessly making contact. That was the quote in there. With Caitlin Clark's throat during the game. Flagrant foul, 2-1 game suspension. The incident for which, and it says, quote, Thomas was deemed to have committed a non-basketball act, occurred at the end of the, blah, blah, blah. You've seen it by now. Good, I think. Like they had to do something, right?
15: It's not an I think. It has to be done. Well, it was Alyssa Thomas on Caitlin Clark, Alyssa Thomas on Paige Beckers, you name it. That's a flagrant two and a suspension.
14: Or Paige Beckers on Alyssa Thomas, for that matter. Yeah, I just, my point is, I think, is it enough? And I guess as a rule, and it was a first-time offender, and it's got to be enough, it's certainly not the first time to her. And I was driving around yesterday, maybe when I was going home, and Colin Cowherd was on, and he said the same thing basically that I've been saying. Man, this is your golden goose. And he made the comparison that I've made to Tiger Woods many times, right? When Tiger first came on the tour, there was resentment. Who is this young guy? Doesn't look like the majority of us. Why is he getting all the attention? And then they finally realized, holy smokes, man, our purses are growing. We're making more money. There's more eyeballs on the game because of this person. I'm going to accept this because it's helping me. It's helping raise all the boats. At what point are the players in the WNBA going to realize, I don't care if she's like you, looks like you, lives like you, talk like you, she is raising the boat, the raising the ships, the tide is rising because she is bringing more eyeballs to the game. And the excessive going after her is ridiculous. And again, I asked this question yesterday. I don't know that I've ever seen in any sport, and if you have, I'd love to hear it, a person targeted on a regular basis, and especially a person who is so damn good for the game, targeted on a regular basis as she has in any game. Nothing, right?
15: Not like that.
14: I mean,
15: Does it come down to the commissioner? Is it the Players Association? Like, just play the game.
14: Play the damn game.
15: Just be physical. Play the game. But the cheap shots at Caitlin Clark, it's obvious that everyone is going out of their way.
14: Yeah. Yeah. I'd like to know, like, if you take Caitlin Clark out, is your game better? Do you think, well, now people aren't just going to watch her? She's not the best damn player in the game. And she might not be. And honestly, not even might not be. She's not. But she's who more people are watching than anybody else. And she's bringing eyes to the game. And theoretically, if there's eyes on your game, then they'll see you, whoever you happen to be. If she's bringing somebody who might not normally watch your game, then they get to watch you. It's kind of like you hear the story all the time of a player who was recruited, and you hear the story, well, coach came to recruit our running back, but I had four interceptions that game, and he's like, damn, who's that kid? Right, and I got recruited, and that's how I got my scholarship. Same concept. Yeah, they're there to watch Caitlin Clark, maybe, and they see you, and they're like, damn. But if you somehow think taking her out is going to make your game better, that people will stop talking about her, yeah, they'll stop talking about her, and they're going to stop talking about your whole damn league. What happened last year when she didn't play the back end of the season? How much run did the WNBA get outside? ESPN covers the hell out of it, because they do a great job covering it. They got people on it. They broadcast the games, right? But outside of that, how much did you hear about the WNBA towards the back end of the season? Exactly right.
15: Okay. And I think that's a bigger conversation, too.
14: Okay. I'm willing to have it.
15: Because Caitlin Clark doesn't play in every game.
14: And you're right.
15: Are we only going to keep saying you need Caitlin Clark? Okay. But what about the girl that dropped 53 points last night for Toronto?
14: Yep.
15: How does Caitlin Clark affect that story?
14: She doesn't.
15: No, it's a little hollow. People are like, you need Caitlin Clark. You're not going to talk about it anyway.
14: Marina Mabry scored 53 points last night. That was a WNBA scoring record. 53 points. She plays for the Toronto Tempo. They scored 125 points. They routed LA.
15: Mike, Caitlin Clark is getting line of stories that we talk about in terms of negative, but if nothing was happening to Caitlin Clark,
14: we don't talk about.
15: We wouldn't have
14: game.
15: Said a damn thing about the NBA this week.
14: You're right. Okay, I'll defend that a bit. We don't talk about every damn NBA game either, right? We talk about if somebody scored 55, we'd mention it in November, January, February, March, April, and we'd go on and talk about football, or we'd talk about the Lobos.
15: As it should be.
14: I don't know that it's that much different. I mean, it certainly is different. I mean, the WNBA, and if somebody's watching and somebody calls and talks about it, when Fred calls in or Rudy calls in or Dan calls in, who likes the WNBA, yeah. But I don't. So do we talk about what Steph Curry did every damn night?
15: No.
14: We don't.
15: But I think it's hollow in hearing people say, like, that shouldn't happen to Caitlin Clark. It's always going, it's just negative headlines.
14: Okay.
15: But that not happening to Caitlin Clark isn't going to get more people to watch and or talk about the WNBA. It's two things.
14: Yeah, and I think there are even two things different there. One is talk about it, one is watch it. I don't know who's watching. I don't know what the numbers are. I really don't.
15: It's niche.
14: It is. Right? But the point is, more people watch. I think this has been pretty proven. When she's playing than when she doesn't. That's all I'm saying. And so you can't tell me how getting her out of the game and hurting her and trying to make her go away is going to help your game.
15: I agree, it's not.
14: Now,
15: by the way, we have to say that play did not hurt her lower back.
14: Okay.
15: We're talking about.
14: But what are you stuffing a fist in someone's throat for?
15: I've said it since the day. It's a suspension. But I think it's kind of a hollow talking point when everyone's saying this is your golden goose. Okay. But we weren't talking about what Caitlin Clark was doing prior to Alyssa Thompson play.
14: You're right. Nor are we talking about what Steph Curry or even LeBron does on a regular basis unless you're in that market. Oh, do we? Honestly, in January, are we talking about what Lakers did every night?
15: Well, not here.
14: Yeah, in a regular, right. Okay, and that's what we're talking about. It's two different things within what you're saying. You're right. Now, in L.A., they are. Every night they're talking about it. Every day they're talking about it. Sports Center is, but you're right. You know, is it going to get us to talk about it more? Like, I'm watching the Toronto, what is it, the Tempo? Kind of a cool court. Purple and light franchise. Blue. Yeah, you like the purple and light. It's a little Avalanche, but more purple than what do they call that? Ruby red or something? Is that what they call it? Yeah. All right. Bob, my point is, at least they did something about it. And I mean, you asked a great question on this. So where does the commissioner have to say something? Yeah. Yeah, I think so. I do.
15: Like, just play the game. Like, let the game play out.
14: What would Adam Silver do if this was happening to Jeremy Lin. If Jeremy Lin was lighting the world on fire and he was, it didn't even have to be a star player, but let's just say Jeremy Lin was having some sort of Caitlin Clark effect, right? And this crap was going down. Don't you think the commissioner would step in? I firmly do. I think Adam Silver would step in and say something, do something to make.
15: I don't think there's a parallel to this. When you have such a polarizing player that has crossover appeal for a small league, just in terms of franchises and viewership and people that are interested in women's sports.
14: It would have been Lynn during Lynn's sanity. Maybe. Yeah, I don't know. All right, when we get back, NCAA has made a number of rulings over the last couple of days. Eligibility rulings for individuals, eligibility rulings for postseason teams who are moving up from FCS. I want to get into that, what it means, what it might mean in your league. It's the opening drive on 95.9 FM and AM 610, the Sports Animal.
5: That earlier eastbound crash on I-40 at 2nd Street has been cleared to the shoulder. Traffic remains back free with irregular congestion for this hour between the river and I-25. On I-25, there's a southbound crash cleanup at the San Felipe Main Street exit. Responders are on scene.
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14: Mexico Activities Association is scheduled to be with us at 9:30 this morning. Ben Gasparich, the head golf professional at Sandia Golf at 9 o'clock. It's the opening drive. Jeff and JJ, 505-246-0610. All right, a couple of things have gone down in college athletics over the last week that we've really not gotten into much. First, on Wednesday, this is something we've spoken about, and it was approved by whatever the subcommittee. It had to go through the NCAA's mega approval policy. Bottom line, Wednesday, the NCAA approved this landmark age-based eligibility policy. This allows athletes 5 years to play five seasons, right? It used to be five to play four. Then it was, well, but now JUCO doesn't count because that was the Pavia rule. Then it was, well, if you're 23 and you've been playing pro overseas, you can come over and be a freshman. And who's eligible, who's not? 5 years to play five seasons, starting with your full-time enrollment or the season after your 19th birthday, whichever comes first. All right? You good with this?
15: I'm good with it. You have to start building and piecing things together somehow, even when there's going to be pushback. But that's the only way the NCAA can start moving forward and getting people on board, is by putting things out there and seeing what will stick.
14: There's got to be some guidelines. Now, what I'm not certain on, and maybe you are more than I, grandfathers, like players who are playing, and I know there's a lawsuit going on now, that you know, there's a lot of players that what 15 players are filing suit against the NCAA for their fifth season of eligibility. Philip Borovichinen, the former Lobo, who's over at Xavier now, is one of them. So the 23-year-old freshman who played professionally overseas is no longer going to be eligible. I mean, that's what I'm understanding with this, right? Or 19 plus 5 is 24, so he'd still get a year. Okay, so this doesn't really hit the freshman rule. I'm sorry, the professional rule, where you played professionally. So this doesn't really hit that. Jason Eck told the Journal, he said it's cleaner. I think it'll keep your freshman engaged because you can hopefully find a role for some of those guys. In the past, maybe you didn't want to use their year just to run down the kickoff. That was burning that freshman, you know, the redshirt year. Remember, who was the quarterback that played one game at Tulsa for Bob Davie? Remember, he came in like three plays at the end of a half and burned a redshirt year on that?
15: Bryson Carroll?
14: It was Bryson Carroll, yeah. Remember that? Like, they didn't have a backup quarterback, and whoever was the quarterback got hurt.
15: Gerhardt.
14: Wow, you remember all that? Gerhardt. Mm-hmm. Gerhardt.
15: Game at Tulsa.
14: Yeah, who's Gerhardt?
15: Mm-hmm. It was Toby Gerhardt's brother. Okay. Stanford running back. I can't think of his first name right now.
14: He was the quarterback?
15: Wrecking ball. Yeah, the quarterback.
14: Who? Right. Yeah, he got hurt, and then so they had to put in Bryson Carroll, and the quarterback, Gerhardt, came back in the second half. Bryson Carroll didn't play another play the rest of the season. They appealed to the NCAA to get his year of eligibility back and got denied. He loses the whole year of eligibility because he took three snaps at the end of a half. It's ridiculous.
15: Colton Gerhardt.
14: Wow. All right. I vaguely remember that. Holy smokes.
15: 16-13 win. Yeah, I remember that.
14: Yeah, it was at Tulsa, though, right?
15: Mm-hmm. At Tulsa.
14: Yeah, that part I do remember. So that's hopefully going to clean things up. So the days of, you know, are you a freshman, sophomore, junior, senior, and then what, fifth year is going to be the classification on that? Or just your 2 years as senior? I guess senior than fifth year, right?
15: Because
14: we need another term for that. Like expiring.
15: Graduate?
14: Expiring. Well, what if you're not in grad school, though? So you're not a graduate. Expiring?
15: Got 5 years to graduate.
14: Fifth year. Yeah. No, college is now 5 years for the athlete. And then this came down on Wednesday as well. And I think this is, most people agree with this rule. The Division I cabinet of the NCAA approved legislation which will eliminate the two-year transition penalty in football. I believe this to be just in football, right? North Dakota State and Sacramento State both are making the jump this coming season from FCS to FBS. Sacramento State will be in the MAC. North Dakota State will be in the Mountain West. If the proposal is adopted when the Division I cabinet meets in June, well, it already was, right? That's what just happened. The programs now can play their way into postseason eligibility in their first year. Remember, there was this whole, and you'll recall, James Madison went through this. I think Appalachian State went through this. I believe Coastal Carolina the same. There's this transition period when you move up and you are not eligible for postseason play. Well, why? Why? I mean, if you're moving up and you're able to compete, for crying out loud, you should be able to play in a bowl game, it always seemed. And then there was an exception. Well, if the bowl system didn't fill and they needed teams, they would go to, I'm using the air quotes, eligible. I mean, teams with winning records who were transitioning and blah, blah, blah. So they took that away. So the bottom line to this is North Dakota State and Sacramento State who are transitioning this year and any subsequent teams in the future who transition up will be immediately eligible for postseason play. This is feels like a no-brainer, and why the hell did it take so long to get here?
15: Yes, that one never made sense to me. It's if you're good enough to compete right away for a bowl game or play in a conference championship game, like why the heck not? What is the point of a two-year transition period? I know some of it was they didn't want all these teams to be jumping, but there's a big financial piece to it. So it wasn't just easy for all these teams to go from FCS to FBS or make the jump to Division I athletics. But if you can, then you should be able to play for a title right away if you're good enough.
14: Yeah,
15: and I think that is very interesting. Very interesting for the Bison.
14: In what way? Because you think they can compete?
15: I think they can compete in football.
14: Yeah, no, I think they're bowl eligible this year. I don't know that I think they're going to win the Mountain West. Now, would it surprise me if they did? It would not. It would surprise me a little bit. It would shock me. But I believe that they will be competitive to where they are a 7 or an 8-win team in year one. You think that's ridiculous?
15: I don't.
14: I look at it and they're winning anyway. And I believe that they're going to be pretty good. So, but now when are they going to do it for basketball? I mean, you got the same thing going on in basketball and teams. You know, you see it all the time. Somebody wins a tournament in like the ASUN or the MEAC or something. Oh, but they're not eligible, and the runner up goes to the NCAA tournament with theirs 14-19 record. Wait, what? Why do we just have a tournament? What are we doing? Now, why wouldn't they do the same exact thing for basketball? Why wouldn't they make that a blanket thing? Maybe the basketball people didn't make as much noise. I'm not sure. All right, 505-246-0610. But that's there for you. And I'd love your thoughts on it. I mean, it seems like those are two 90-10 issues, you know, for the most part. All right, we get back. We got some NFL stuff for you as we're getting closer and closer and closer to camps opening. Some stuff. I know you're going to be interested in the National Football League. 505-246-0610. 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
5: That earlier eastbound crash on I-40 at 2nd Street has been cleared to the shoulder. Traffic remains back free with irregular congestion for this hour between the river and I-25. On I-25, there's a southbound crash cleanup at the San Felipe Main Street exit. Responders are on scene.
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14: College football media days are upon us. Like, I know we say this every year, and it's so fast, and can you believe back to school ads, and but holy smokes. Like, we're going to be in Frisco for Big 12 a week from Tuesday. What jacket should I wear, JJ?
15: Ooh.
14: I know.
15: All the options.
14: Yeah, that's the big one. All right. Next year's draft, they announced, is going to be held in Washington, D.C. Right there by the reflective pool, maybe.
15: Best draft ever.
14: Yeah, maybe right there by
15: biggest draft ever.
14: The greenish, bluish, whatever your eyes tell. I'm sorry, whatever your politician tells you the color of the pool is. That's what color the pool is. April 29th through May 1st. It'll be in Washington, D.C. next year. Can I tell you my favorite story of the week in the NFL? Not that I dislike him, but I disliked this. You know, Caleb Williams calls himself the Iceman. Did he dub himself Iceman, or has he been dubbed Iceman?
15: Don't have a firm answer for that.
14: He tried to trademark Iceman. And I told you a long time ago, whenever this went down, I'm like, stop. Like, please. Like, there's some of us who are old enough. You don't have to have seen George Gervin. You know who George Gervin is, right?
15: I do.
14: George Gervin is the Iceman.
15: I think someone probably needed to explain that to Caleb Williams.
14: Yeah. George Gervin was a star for the San Antonio Spurs back in the 70s and 80s. He was in the ABA. When the Spurs came into the NBA, he was a star in the NBA. He was, one thing he could do was finger roll. That was George Gervin. He was the and is the Iceman. Now, you can tell me he wasn't business savvy enough to trademark Iceman. Cool. But he's the Iceman. And now Caleb Williams is being called Iceman and cool. And he tried to trademark the word Iceman. And the U.S. Patent and Trademarks Office has refused, at least initially, his application as of Wednesday. Now, it's not, though, due to an application by George Gervin, who's now tried to do it, because George Gervin is in this as well. And I guess Chuck Liddell also calls himself Iceman, right? Or is called Iceman. I didn't know that one until recently. So the U.S. Patent and Trademark Office saw too much similarity in a likelihood of confusion in a trademark filed not by any of those guys, but in 1988, lacrosse footwear for insulated boots, I guess, filed the Iceman trademark. Quote, these marks are identical in appearance, sound, and meaning. Additionally, because they are identical, these marks are likely to engender the same connotation and overall commercial impression when considered in connection with applicants and registrants' respective goods and or services. Well, say what? Lacrosse is an Oregon-based footwear company. They own the trademark Iceman. Not George Gervin, not Caleb Williams, none of y'all. There's a boot. They have a boot and a boot liner from the 80s. And so Williams had applied for the trademarks in a bunch of categories, including clothing. Hence the issue, and that allowed the USPTO to offer the refusal. So he applied for trademarks on athletic bags and water bottles and sporting goods, a website, entertainment services, all kinds of stuff. I know this sounds like a pissing match. It does, right? But for crying out loud, there are people before you. There's an old saying. You stand on the shoulders who came before you, right? And you respect that. And respect that. George Gervin was the Iceman.
15: I think this is less to do about George Gervin. Like, on it, I doubt Caleb Williams knew who George Gervin was before this started.
14: Okay, but he does now.
15: But he does now.
14: Yeah,
15: but also, it's such a common thing.
14: Iceman?
15: It's just a common term.
14: Yeah. Yeah, and that's why I say, you know, I always think you can't
15: think
14: just
15: Top Gun as well.
14: Like, yeah, no, it's all over the place. Yeah. No, I agree with you. That's why some of these common terms, how do you just get a copyright on it or a patent on it? Remember when it was Belichick, right? No days off. Didn't they try to copyright that?
15: It's actually in my contract, but
14: is it in your contract? You get no days off. You should copyright that too. At least get the shirt. No days off. No days off. All right. Coming up in a little bit, you're going to hear a conversation JJ had with Lobo women's basketball player Maya Thompson. 9 o'clock, Ben Gasperich is going to be here, the head professional, the Sandia Golf Club. 9:30, Dusty Young, NMA's executive director, did be with us as well. 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
0: 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The loss didn't matter. We're good. I'm Drake Toll.
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14: All right, boys and girls, happy Friday. USA, USA, USA. They win group, whatever. What group was it? D, G, Elemental P? They win their group, and despite losing last night on a late stoppage time goal by Turkey's Kaan Ayhan, 3-2, they win the group. They will play Bosnia and Herzegovina. Fair, two countries against yours. Like, they get them. That's fair. And that'll be Wednesday in the knockout round. That'll be in Santa Clara, California. Opening drives in your ear on 505 or at 505-246-0610. 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The Sports Animal, Meineke on San Pedro. Text line 505-246-0610. All right. You know I'm going to do this. But I bid on some clickbait. And I'm going to share it with you. So Nevada Sportsnet. That's what's that dude's name that does that?
2: Chris Murray?
14: Yeah. That's it. All right, so he put out a rank. I click on these things, and then I love reading the people lose their mind. Ranking the Mountain West football coaches 1 through 10. All right, do you want to guess? I don't think you've seen this, have you?
2: I have not.
14: All right, how would you rank the? You don't have to go through all of them, man. You don't have to go to Northern Illinois and whatever. But how would you rank the top, let's just say, five? And how do you think he ranked them?
2: Top five coaches in the Mountain West. All right.
14: Right.
2: I'm going Mullen.
14: Okay.
2: Eck.
14: Okay. There's a log jam, 3, 4, 5, mm-hmm. right?
2: I don't. Who's the head coach of North Dakota State?
14: North Dakota State's coach is Tim Palacic.
2: Okay, just making sure. I got to learn the North Dakota State and Northern Illinois. I got to get those names out there. I go Calhoun.
14: Okay, that would be 3.
2: Chang.
14: Okay, 4.
2: Spartans. One.
14: Ken Niumatalolo.
2: Niumatalolo.
14: Okay, that'd be your top five.
2: Maybe my top five.
14: All right. So it's similar. So he went. Dan Mullen at UNLV 1, Troy Calhoun at Air Force 2, Jason Eck 3, Ken Niumatalolo 4, Timmy Chang 5. Then he went Palacic from North Dakota State 6, Jeff Choate at Nevada 7, Jay Sauvel from Wyoming 8, Scotty Walden from UTEP 9, and Rob Harley, the new coach at Northern Illinois 10. And Rob Harley is, brand new there. And people are losing their mind in the comments, right? How can Eck not be one? He's got to be top two, and he's not two, right? And Jason is a great coach. I think they're basing it on Dan Mullen's been an SEC coach of the year, been doing it at a high level, and Jason was really good at Idaho and had one good year at New Mexico, and that's probably it. And Troy Calhoun's been, 19 years, doing it at a place where they tell you you can't win at Air Force on a regular basis, right? And then the Hawaii people are flat out losing their mind because they think Timmy Chang's great. I think there's five, probably six. I think there's really good coaches in this league. Are you mad? Mullen, Calhoun, Eck, Niumatalolo, and Chang? Anything bother you on there?
2: No, I think there's a fair debate, taking your hat off of whatever team you want, that Jason Eck could be. the best coach in this conference, given what he's done with the resources at his schools versus Dan Mullen.
14: Yeah, and by the time it's all said and done, Jason Heck may have more success than Dan Mullen. We'll see. Mullen won. This isn't necessarily what went down last year. Now, if I was starting a program, I'd be happy taking, honestly, if I was hiring right now, I would be happy if I had either Jason Heck or Dan Mullen. I know both of them a little bit personally. I might lean Jason Heck a little bit. If you were starting a program right now, I don't think you can go wrong with either one, could you?
2: If
14: like you're hiring,
2: like right ground now. Floor,
14: yeah,
2: we need to get this thing going. It's Jason Heck.
14: Okay. And so that's fair, because Jason came in to a program that was 4-8, 5-7. They were 5-7, right? Mullen took over a program that had gone to a couple of bowl. Was last year his second year or first year? Last year was his second year, right? He took over a program that had been turned around, correct?
2: Yeah.
14: Eck took over a program that needed to be turned around. If you want to tell me Eck's your number one guy, I don't have a problem with it. But I'm going to tell you, if I'm starting a program, either one of those guys, I like what Jason does, his passion in the community, and I love the way players love to play for him, and the same thing for Dan Mullen. I mean, look, Dan Mullen won regularly at Mississippi State in the SEC. Now, go look at what Mississippi State did before Dan Mullen and has done since Dan Mullen. That's even when Mike Leach was there, right? Dan Mullen did a hell of a job at Mississippi State. And when he was at Florida, it wasn't all that bad. It just wasn't up to their standards. That's the guy that was SEC Coach of the Year. So I don't think you go wrong either way. And you've got, so they got Calhoun too. You would have him three. And look, if you want to tell me he's one or two, I can listen to that argument as well. What he's done all these years. And then Kenny Mottolillo and Timmy Chang. All right. Just, I clicked on the bait.
2: That's not really clickbait. I think that's a great summer story. And I do think it's a good conversation right now in the new look Mountain West to kind of discuss the coaches here and where these programs are at.
14: Yeah. And I think it's going to be really interesting to see, what the biggest, you know, what's really important here is the bottom of this league. And when I say the bottom, JJ, I think the top five, and I think the top five are going to be, pick your order, New Mexico, UNLV, Air Force, Hawaii, and North Dakota State. Okay, I think the top five are going to be good. I think San Jose State's going to be respectable to good. They tell me they got a quarterback. Let's see it. Nevada, Wyoming, UTEP, and Northern Illinois have got to get better. And, Nevada's always hovering right around that 5-7 win, right? They've got to get better. They claim they got a quarterback. UTEP has got – but have you seen UTEP's schedule? Like, it's a murderer's freaking row of a schedule. And then Northern Illinois, let's see what they are. They got a late coaching change, right? They're coming into a new league. It's going to be a lot more travel. It's going to be really interesting to see what they end up doing. But let's see what they do. But to me, what's going to be key to this league, because I do believe UNLV is good, New Mexico's good, Air Force is going to be bad. I really believe they're going to be better. I think Hawaii's nice. I think North Dakota State's going to be good.
2: The Hawaii is the one that says, okay, enjoy it. UNLV, UNM. The Bison talking about their FCS championships. Absolutely. But you got to come play our offense. And can you keep up with us? I think they're going to be an issue. And I'm with you. I think the top five is strong. The Nevada one, I think, is a little tough to wrap your head around. Just why?
14: Yeah.
2: I'm not saying win the conference, but it's like, how are you not 5-6 wins kind of floating around there? Okay, maybe down the four. Like, they've been bad during this stretch. I think Northern Illinois will be better, kind of back to that close to bowl eligibility more times than not going forward. But the one I'm just kind of up in the air is, man, what is, like, UTEP?

0: Then you were asking about Nevada. Nevada opens up with a home game against Western Kentucky out of CUSA. That's one of the good, better teams out of Conference USA. Look out for Montana State, right? I mean, that's a game, like Montana State came in here and beat the Lobos a few years back, right? Then they go to Middle Tennessee, another Conference USA team, and their other non-conference game will be on Halloween at UCLA. So, yeah, it's the bottom of the league has got to get better this year. It has to. And I don't, I mean,
1: I at some point the bottom is just going to be bad, and I don't think it's going to get better.
0: Do you think it's going to be that way in the Pac-12? I mean, somebody's going to obviously be a three-win team in the Pac-12 too, right?
1: There's going to be bad teams, but I look at UTEP. Since 2000,
0: yeah,
1: they played in six bowl games. But
0: since 2000, they played in six bowls?
1: They played in six bowl games.
0: Ours three times, right? Yeah, they played Utah State, they played Fresno State, and they played BYU.
1: Five seasons where they finished above 500.
0: Yep.
1: There's 8-4, 7-6.
0: And
1: then the rest, it's all a lot of,
0: yeah, two win games,
1: three win seasons.
0: Yeah, and Bobby's got to turn it around. I mean, he's just, you know, and I spent a lot of time with him. And look, every coach is confident. Every coach. It's funny actually. I when I was at the spring meetings, I ended up in a conversation for a while with Bobby Walden and Jeff Choate, the two guys we're talking about right now, it's, you know, they both feel really like every coach. They've had success, right? They became head coaches because they've had success somewhere, and they know their way works. It's, you know, resource wise, can you get to that point? And I think Nevada's schedule is way more manageable, right? Play in Middle Tennessee, Western Kentucky, Montana State, and UCLA than having to go to Oklahoma and Michigan. UTEP, because Bobby was going, yeah, we're not doing that anymore. 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
6: Westwood One Sports presents this World Soccer Update. Turkey stuns the U.S. with a goal on the final shot in the 98th minute, 3-2 the final in L.A., with nothing to play for, the lineup reflected that, mostly reserves in the U.S. starting 11. Brendan Aaronson was one of them, and what's his reaction to the loss?
7: You can always take these things as fuel, you know, but having that moment, you know, in the last moment where they score, it's tough. You know, we wanted to walk away with, you know, no loss in the group stage, but, you know, we got to take it as it was still a fantastic group stage. We had so many really, really good performances, and even before the group stage, you know, in the friendlies, we're at a top level. I'm not worried whatsoever, and, you know, we're going to move on to the next one and be ready to go for Bosnia.
6: That'll be on Wednesday in San Francisco. Other matchups that are set, the Netherlands is Group F winner, will take on Morocco.

0: Runner-up Japan will get Brazil. Ecuador is in as a third-place team after upsetting Germany. With this 2026 World Soccer Update, I'm Brad Heller, Westwood One Sports.
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4: A northbound disabled vehicle on I-25 reported at the Paseo del Norte exit ramp, blocking the right lane. We've also got a crash cleanup westbound on Paseo del Norte between Jefferson Street and Edith Boulevard. And traffic lights are out at the Central Avenue and Juan Tubo Boulevard intersection. Treat that as a four-way stop.
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0: I got breaking news for you, JJ. See the breaking news? New York Mets have fired their manager, Carlos Mendoza, fired following the 34-47 start for the Metropolitans. He was in his third season with the club. There was an option for 27 that was not exercised. Andy Green, the former Padres manager, is going to step in as the interim for the remainder of the season. He takes over a team who has lost six straight games. They are 34-47 overall, and he is now out. Carlos Mendoza, out as the New York Metropolitans manager. Mets are sitting currently in last place in the National League East, 15 games behind the Braves. I can't sit here and tell you this is a shock. It might be a shock that it took this long, to be honest with you.
1: It's probably that.
0: Right?
1: Like, now they make the move.
0: Well, the payroll for the Mets is one of the highest in baseball. Every year, you sit around. Look, let me just tell you, if you think Nick fan is obnoxious, when Met fan finally wins, and they will, at some point the Mets will win. Everything cycles around. They're going to be the worst because Nick fan was united in New York. Met fan is beat on and peed on by Yankee fan daily. And so when they finally do something, they're going to be obnoxious. But maybe this works. Look, remember when the Phillies were horrible and they fired their manager and Don Mattingly took over, and now they're four games back and they're right there in the wild card race, and the Phillies have played way better baseball. They're the number one team in the wild card right now. I mean, granted, it's June 26th, and I mean, we got a long way to go, but they're in contention. It did a whole lot for them, didn't it?
1: It did. Got a little bit of a spark. No doubt about it. Yeah. Waking some people up.
0: Yeah. So that happened this morning. That's what goes down. All right. If you want to get in on USA and Turkey, you can. What does it mean? What are you going to, you know, if you win the game yesterday, you pound your chest and you're 3-0, I would argue, and I'm not going to sit here and tell you loss is a good thing because it's not. The fact that they were competitive, and JJ, would you say 9 substitute starters, right?
1: Yeah, 9 different starters. All right. For the United States.
0: So you got 9 guys who normally wouldn't have started. Pulisic comes in and plays the back end. Looked really good. Against a Turkey A team that was just playing for something to feel better as they go back. Because, look, they're public. When they go back, and the Turkish people are pissed, right? This was a team that was supposed to compete in this group that I think people thought was the second best team in this group, right?
1: That was a feeling going in, was they could be the second best team. And you saw the attacking talent last night. There's some players that play at a really high level, especially back in Turkey, and then around Europe. And for them, they had 62 shots first two games. Did not score a goal.
0: Which is insanity.
1: A little bad luck mixed in. All
0: right.
1: But
0: so yeah. They got to go back and deal with the Turkish public and in the press and everything that's going on there. So they were playing for pride, and they were playing for something to lean on, and their notch is they're the only team that beat the team and won the group. Cool. And they got something to go back and feel good about. So you're playing a team that was desperate for just something, and they're playing for more than you were playing for, because you were playing really for history and nothing else, the history being no United States men's national team had ever won all 3 games of group stage in the World Cup. That doesn't happen, but that's not the big prize. That's not what you wanted. You kept the guys who are on yellows off the pitch. You clear their card count. Is there a name for that? A ledger? What do we call it? Is there some soccer term for that? Your card count, your ledger?
1: That works. Okay. Card count.
0: All right. You clear that, and you go into the next stage on Wednesday, knowing that Christian Pulisic is back. Now, who comes out of the starting lineup, JJ, with because I got to believe Pulisic is in, right? He looked good. 3 more, 4 more days of treatment and training. And I don't know how you keep him off the pitch.
1: Oh, you don't, that's not a question.
0: Right? So
1: you
0: go back comes to, out?
1: It's just a starting lineup that you played against Paraguay with.
0: Okay.
1: Yeah, they started Pepe in game two against Australia when Felix wasn't there with the rest of the starters from game one. It's exactly the game one lineup.
0: All right. So now you get Bosnia and Herzegovina. Look, I don't know much about them. I understand that they're big. They're really good on set pieces. That they're dangerous. Have you watched them at all as you go into this next round and take on Bosnia and Herzegovina? The tallest team in the World Cup. Tallest. They're the big guys. So set pieces make sense.
1: And right? That's placed the United States with their backups last night looked pretty good at.
0: With set pieces. Yeah.
1: And so that's always a fascinating part of the game is to take those chances. Definitely have some experienced players. See Kolesniak, has played in Premier League forever until the last couple years, is a fullback for Bosnia and Herzegovina. So they have talent and experience in the roster, but it's the game the United States is going to be favored in.
0: Yeah, they should be. But it won't be easy. Bosnia and Herzegovina is ranked 64th in the FIFA rankings, and they pushed Canada to a draw, right? 1-1 with Canada.
1: Yeah, that's kind of what they propelled
0: beat
1: them.
0: Italy, right? They beat Italy.
1: Their path to the World Cup was insane.
0: Yeah.
1: Beating Wales and Italy, and it took penalty kicks in both those games.
0: Yeah. All right, we're going to talk some women's hoop when we get back. JJ's got a conversation. You're going to meet one of the new Lady Lobos. We've been meeting some of the Lobo men's basketball players over the week. JJ, Maya Thompson was your interview. And we'll listen to that when we return. Top of the hour, 9 o'clock, Ben Gasperich is going to be with us at Sandia Golf Club. We're going to talk to him about the U.S. Open that happened last week, which was great. And then I get you a golf tip. Dusty Young, the executive director of the New Mexico Activities Association, scheduled at 9:30 this morning on the opening drive on 95.9 FM and AM 610, the Sports Animal.
2: A northbound disabled vehicle on I-25 reported at the Paseo del Norte exit ramp, blocking the right lane. We've also got a crash cleanup westbound on Paseo del Norte between Jefferson Street and Edith Boulevard. And traffic lights are out at the Central Avenue and Juan Tubo Boulevard intersection. Treat that as a four-way stop.
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6: When we talk about how much exercise someone should get, current guidelines call for about 150 minutes of moderate intensity exercise or 75 minutes of vigorous intensity exercise every week. New study out of the UK makes a strong case for vigorous exercise if and when you can do it. Now, researchers determined that even little bursts of vigorous exercise can significantly reduce someone's risk of 8 different diseases: dementia, type 2 diabetes, fatty liver disease, chronic respiratory disease, chronic kidney disease, immune-mediated inflammatory diseases, major cardiovascular events, and atrial fibrillation. We're not talking about complicated training programs here. Just work with what you can into your everyday life. If you are breathless and unable to speak in complete sentences, then you've hit the mark. I'm Dr. Sanjay Gupta, helping you live a better life.
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20: 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Carlos Urias, Benoist, Estimated Attorney, 2711
0: Carlisle Boulevard, Northeast Albuquerque. It's not wrong. I mean, Mexico won. It's the opening drive, Jeff and JJ, 95.9 FM, more so AM 610, the Sports Animal. All right, so JJ, you were out at the both men's and women's basketball open practices at UNM this week. You got to mingle with the stars, as it would be, to check you out.
1: Just trying to let everyone know. You'll see me a lot around here.
0: It's good. It's good.
1: Nice to meet you.
0: What'd you find at the ladies' practice?
1: I found a really good freshman. I think Maya Thompson is going to be very exciting this season. And she has cherry and silver in her family as her dad. Germany played for the Lobos. 98-99 season. Went on to win a Super Bowl with the Baltimore Ravens.
0: Great.
1: How about that?
0: Yeah, about that.
1: I'm from Dallas, Texas, but has family in the metro area. So was it always meant to be?
0: All right. Here is JJ's conversation with Lobo freshman Maya Thompson.
21: Heard Maya Thompson, a freshman from Dallas, Texas. How does it feel to officially be a Lobo?
22: I mean, it feels amazing. I love my coaches, teammates, and just the whole environment out here. It's awesome.
21: You're committed, of course, to the last coaching staff. There's that change. What was that process like for you, and were you always going to come here if that was a possibility?
22: Yeah, you know, I love the school so much. I love the fan base so much. That was a big pull factor. And, you know, when I got that first call from Coach Amy, she was awesome. I mean, she mentioned facts like she's a relationships coach. She's really big on grades. And it's like, I don't know, it's almost kind of motherly to me. Like, those are the things my mom worries about most. So to come here under her is amazing. And I'm grateful.
21: Yeah, of course, you know, your dad played football at UNM. You have family in the city. So was going to sporting events something you did, like, growing up, was coming to Lobo games when you came into town?
22: No, usually I didn't come in season. Yeah, I would come in the summer. But I always came around the school. Like, Frontier, I was always up there. I always go to the bookstore. I mean, I have a whole bunch of Lobo gear just from the bookstore. And, yeah, even when I was little, I mean, college day at school, I was always repping the Lobo. So it was full circle to come here.
21: Was there a moment, you know, as you were growing, playing basketball, you're starting to get recruited, that you really thought, hey, instead of just being a fan, this is where you wanted, hopefully, to play basketball?
22: Yeah, you know, my whole recruitment journey, people would ask me where I wanted to go. It's like, I really don't know. So when I came on my visit, it just really, really felt like home here. And I mean, it already kind of was my home away from home. So it was awesome.
21: I know you're just a freshman, but having family in a city and kind of being comfortable, have you helped bring in some of the new players, the transfers, just get them used to everything?
22: Yeah, I mean, I've been putting them on to some of my food spots. I love Dion's. That's like, okay, yeah. I always go there.
21: Well, what's your go-to order?
22: I usually get a ham and cheese sandwich, 6-inch, no tomatoes, no onion, chips, and a lemonade.
21: Okay. Do you use the Greek dressing on it?
22: Of course. Yes.
21: You got to. And then a little green chili ranch, maybe, if you, mm-hmm. if you get in the pizza slice with Maya Thompson, the freshman, joining us. How would you describe your style of play?
22: Athletic, gritty, and I just play really hard. That's something I take pride in.
21: What's your favorite road trip snack?
22: Right now I'm really on Hot Ruffles and, like, any type of gummy candy, so, like, Lifesaver gummies, Skittle gummies.
21: Yeah. When you get some time away, what do you like to do? Movies, music, just scrolling on the phone?
22: Yeah, I've been really big into naps lately. Like, even if I could get a nap in, like, 5 minutes, I'll take it. But I also love to shop. I love to watch movies, catch up on shows. Me and a couple of my teammates have really been into Love Island lately, so Love Island every night, and usually a Disney movie during the day when we're together, so.
21: Have you gone through what it's going to be like when you hear your name announced in the pit as a Lobo?
22: I mean, probably pretty emotional. Like, I mean, all the hard work to get here, and plus, like, I know my family will be here. I'll just, like, I'm just really proud of, you know, all I've overcome to be here, and, you know, to be here with my teammates and my coaches, like I said, it's really important to me, and I'm super excited.
0: Well, at least she's got her, who knows her way around Dion's, right? And she can't wait to hear her name called, and that's good. I'm looking forward to seeing her play, and with the lineage that she's got. How big is she?
1: It's 5'11".
0: All right.
1: I think she could be one of the best offense players on the team next season. She's a really good game, score at all three levels, really good athlete. And I think it was one that the new coaching staff, you know, when they came in, said, all right, here's the pieces. What can we bring back? Who can re-recruit? That this was a big piece for them.
0: Yeah. Where's she from?
1: She's from Dallas, Texas.
0: Yeah. All right. That'll be a good one. I think they're going to be exciting, too. By the way, where did I see this yesterday? So the Learfield Cup, have we not hit this yet? The Learfield Cup, did you see this yesterday? The Learfield Cup standings came out? Grammer had it all over his stuff yesterday. And UNM, again, was number one in as far as non-power schools in Learfield Cup, which, again, The depth of this athletic program, it just goes on to continue to show what they do and what football means, and you know, why were they left behind, and why the success that you've got everywhere. Their marketing staff earned 4 awards from the NACMA. Their success in softball this year, obviously their track and field success. What they do in men's basketball, women's basketball has always been competitive. You go up and down. I mean, they've been struggling over the last few years in volleyball. But if you say there's a program that struggled, right, volleyball would be it probably the last bunch of years. Men's and women's golf are always competitive. Tennis has been competitive. It's been
1: softball bounced back in a big way this
0: big
1: past
0: way
1: year.
0: This year, right? And so it had been football. And I don't know, man, if you found a Jason Eck 5 years ago, I think you'd be having a different conversation as far as conference affiliation and where you are, and you'd probably feel better about things now. And so, the next time there's some sort of realignment and conference reconfiguration. You got to remember this as well. As you thumb through the social medias, the people who are posting their opinions as fans don't make the decisions, right? Oh, I don't want to go to Albuquerque. Bleep those fans. They don't make the decisions.
1: I can get in line. I don't want to go to Fresno.
0: Right? I mean, do you love going to Logan, Utah?
1: No.
0: Oh, you can't get to Laramie. I don't know, dude. What's easier to get to, Laramie or Logan? In the winter? Neither one.
1: What's easy to get to? Albuquerque, New Mexico.
0: Yeah, you fly into an airport and you got a mile and a half and you're at the facility. At a pretty damn nice facility. And a competitive team on the other side. Yeah, but altitude, Jeff. We're not going to altitude anymore. Unless it's Logan or it's Colorado State.
1: That is the softest thing to ever come out of San Diego State, was the crying about the altitude.
0: Do they do it when they go?
1: You're not playing a six-game series. No. Like, your pitchers maybe can cry about it when they had to come play the University of New Mexico. Playing a 40-minute basketball game with conditioned athletes, and you get multiple TV timeouts and timeouts. Like, it was the softest thing to ever come out of San Diego
0: State. Yeah, and they do complain about it when they go to Air Force and when they go to, you know, Colorado State. But, I mean, they're still going to have to go to Logan. They're still going to have to go to Colorado State. What's the elevation? Isn't there elevation of Boise? Boise's elevation is 2,700 feet. So it's half of what it is here. But it's still elevation, right? All right. Get your golf tip. Fix your golf game. Coming up at 9 o'clock, we're going to talk to Ben Gasparich about that and about the U.S. Open and about how cool that was and what it meant for Wyndham Clark and just the historical perspective. That's at 9. 9:30, we are expecting to have a conversation with Dusty Young, who is the executive director of the New Mexico Activities Association, in regards to all the rule changing and really the transfer rules, and hopefully answer some of your questions. 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
3: A northbound disabled vehicle on I-25 reported at the Paseo del Norte exit ramp, blocking the right lane. We've also got a crash cleanup westbound on Paseo del Norte between Jefferson Street and Edith Boulevard. And traffic lights are out at the Central Avenue and Juan Tobo Boulevard intersection. Treat that as a four-way stop.
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0: Opening drive, Jeff and JJ. Why today? If not today, do it tomorrow. 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John Thomas Jewelry, 10501 Montgomery Northeast. It's right between Dion's and El Patron. It's up on the second floor. 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The breaking news this morning, the Mets have fired their manager. They get Carlos Mendoza has been let go after a 34-47 start. They're losing. They've lost six in a row. So they make the change. That is your baseball news, of course. What are people going to be talking about as you go through the day? Turkey beats the USA 3-2. You're going, what the hell is Turkey? I thought it was just Turkey. I know we're all the same way, but that's really not the point. The point is they didn't get any points last night. It doesn't matter is the point because the USA is moving on and they had already won the group stage. Do you think that follows through at all? I mean, the majority of guys who were going to start the match against Bosnia and Herzegovina in the knockout round didn't even play yesterday. And so I would think, you know, if they went out and played and said, yeah, it doesn't matter, oh, we got beat. But if they were on the pitch, I think it would carry over. The dudes who were going to be out there didn't, I mean, they lost because they're on the team, but they didn't play. So that's why I think it doesn't carry over much. People are saying, well, it's a mindset and you just got beat. Yeah, but
1: not when it's nine different starters.
0: Right? That's how I feel with that thing. It's like, okay, cool, but those guys aren't going to be playing. Like, Ponchettino's like, I don't care who likes it. I don't care how you feel about it. And I think he handled it the right way. If he would have gone out to win the game and one of those four guys who were sitting on a yellow card gets another yellow card and all of a sudden they're not available for the knockout round, and something crazy happens in the next round, then he's got to eat all that. I think, and again, I'm not going to pretend to be some sort of soccer strategist, but it feels to me like he handled this perfectly.
1: It's the only way you could handle it.
0: Well, he could have. I mean,
1: it would have been a disaster. And there's not a manager that would have done that.
0: Okay.
1: To risk one of your starting players in a game that will not change who or where you're playing in the round of 32.
0: They could have made history by winning the three games of the group stage. That would have been the first time ever. And his quote was, making history is winning the World Cup, not winning three games. And he's right. He's right. He said that if you're dwelling on that defeat, it's a little bit petty and too small. And again, I think he's right. You know, when you're living in the moment on Thursday, cool. But get to the next 2 weeks and see what happens. That's where you can make history. So you lost to Turkey. Turkey, yay. Turkey, yay. They're on a plane headed
1: changed
0: back.
1: Changed in 2022, by the way.
0: What did? Turkey, yay?
1: Mm-hmm.
0: So it officially changed? They were really called Turkey?
1: Yep.
0: Did they? So they called themselves Turkey and then they went to Turkey, yay? Does it say why?
1: To best represent the expression of the Turkish people's culture, civilization, and values.
0: Turkey, yay. All right. That's great intel. 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Ben Gasparich is the head PGA professional at San Diego Golf Club. 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
3: In the end, the result last night didn't matter for the U.S. men's national team. They're headed to Santa Clara to play a knockout match against Bosnia on Wednesday, and they'll do it with a fully healthy Christian Pulisic, who looks strong and fast in his 30-plus minutes of time, including three shots, two of them on goal, and ready for an opponent in the round of 32 who will come after him with a physical game and take big swings at an American defense that showed some flaws against Turkey. I'm Chris Mack.
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35: 444-4444. 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
0: It is the Travelers Championship in Connecticut this week for the PGA Tour. Looky here, former U.S. Open champion, former Aztec, J.J. Spahn, sitting at top of the leaderboard, tied with Eric Cole at 7-under, Michael Kim and Brian Campbell and Akshay Bhatia and Victor Hovland and Scotty Scheffler and Ben Griffin and all these guys. Dang, man. There's like 10 dudes tied at minus six. It's the opening drive. Thanks for finding us on 95.9 FM and AM 610, the Sports Animal. Hope you have a tea time this weekend. Hope you are going to get to enjoy it. The golf course has all got a drink of water yesterday. That includes the beautiful Sandia Golf Club. The head PGA professional out there is Ben Gasparich. He joins us this morning on the Sports Animal. Good morning, Benjamin. How you living?
21: Doing good, Jeff. How you guys doing?
0: That's grooving. You get a little drink on the golf course yesterday. Probably was thirsty, huh?
21: And you know, with all the hot weather we've been having, it was good. It came down pretty good over here for about an hour at least. Yeah, so we'll take every bit we can get.
0: It's good. What do you do on the greens? Because I noticed some of the greens around town were getting a little fuzzier. That normally this time of year they're super super fast, but you got to keep them a little longer because if you keep them as short as normal, they burn up pretty quick, huh?
21: Yeah, 100%. I think this time of year when you know it's as dry as it is and as hot as it's been for 3 weeks now, you have to kind of, you got to let them grow a little bit, let them, get a little bit of health into them. Cause yeah, if you keep them too low, too good, you know, this time of year, you're going to have kind of, you know, big issues come, some of the great time in September and October when the weather's perfect.
0: All right. I want to look back a week. I know, the Open was last week, the U.S. Open, Wyndham Clark going wire to wire, and he got nervy down towards the end. He jars that long putt on 16. I listen to people say, you know, oh, he almost choked, man. You ever sit on a lead like that, like almost choked? Did you see the putt he made on 16? All I know is a dude going wire to wire and running away from the field like he did was pretty damn impressive to me on that golf course where, what, three dudes out of 154 who started the week ended up under par. I don't know what you thought, but I thought that was pretty impressive.
21: Oh, 100%. I mean, to go wire to wire in any golf tournament, I don't care if it's, the city championship here in town. That's pretty impressive to do. So to do it in the U.S. Open, that's impressive stuff. And have the restart on Friday with him not getting the finish on Thursday, so routine getting thrown off a little bit. And then all the playing with Scotty in the last group on his birthday, getting chasing the career grand slam, and everyone on the entire golf course rooting for Scotty, not you, and for him to stick in there and do it, make the putt on 16, and then make a couple pars on the stretch to take it home was quite impressive.
0: Ben, I think that's
21: what you want about him.
0: Yeah,
21: but it's impressive stuff.
0: I think that's one of the biggest things you just brought up. Like, you're playing with the number one player in the world, and Tiger used to have that. And I'm not going to sit here and tell you Scottie Scheffler has that absolute aura yet, but I think he's earning it. And to play with the world number one, who's making a little bit of a charge, and as you said, going for the career grand slam, and this is the fact that everyone was against you, dude. What's not likable about Wyndham Clark? Like, why are you against that guy? I thought the mental aspect was really, really a big part of this whole thing. And we've talked about this a lot. I don't think there's a huge gap between number one and number 50 in talent. It tends to be above the shoulders week to week.
21: Yeah, 100%. I think to be in that situation and to be able to kind of perform the way he did obviously shows the mental, game and how strong his mental game is. And I think that's, what separates a lot of those guys at that level, as we've talked about here. And, all those guys are the best golfers in the world, but, 6 inches between your ears is the biggest important piece of it all, I think. And he showed, a lot of grit. He didn't have a great start. He could have easily shot 40 on the back nine and got 10th, and, no one would have said anything about it. But for him to, battle back and stay in that golf tournament and have a, end up winning it was quite impressive. I think with everything that he dealt with, obviously last year's U.S. Open, that kind of stain on it, from last year, I think this kind of was huge for him. And you could see it, emotionally when he was done talking and everything, just how much I think it meant for him to win a second one and kind of validate himself, as a someone who's a top player, in the game right now.
0: Ben Gasperich is the head PGA professional at the San Diego Golf Club. He's with us on the Sports Animal.
1: Now, Jeff, I think you brought up an interesting thing there. So what's not to like about Wyndham Clark? He's a little edgy. You listen to him in interviews, he can kind of have some of that Bryson DeChambeau about him. So it's understandable how the crowd kind of gravitated towards Scottie Scheffler. But, Ben, when you look at just having personality, having guys that it's just, Wyndham Clark is awesome, but, people kind of root against him. What do you get out of that and just kind of how fans react to the different personalities of these players?
21: Yeah, I think it's great for the game to have some personalities, different types. We don't need the same, 130 guys that are just going to give you the kind of cookie cutter answer every time you talk to them. I think having guys like that are good for the game. I think it brings up, good topics, to talk about the game. And, for the fans, I think you can light root for whoever you want. I think for people to be as upset as what happened last year when the country club that it happened at is already accepted his apology and said that we're fine and we're moving on, and they're still kind of upset about it, is a little bit whatever to me. But it's I think for guys like that, with some of the guys like Bryson and some of these Brooks Koepkas and Wyndham Clarks of the world, it's fun. It brings a little bit of a different edge to the game of golf. That every sport has rivalries, every sport has got teams that they hate and teams that they like. So when you have a little bit of a personality from somebody, and you can have people feel kind of one way or the other on you, I think it's good for sports, and I think it's good for golf, for sure.
0: All right, can I ask you for a bonus tip before we get into your tip today?
21: Yeah, go for it.
0: I mean, you can put it on my account and charge me for it.
21: Okay, I'll add it to the tab.
0: All right, playing in a 3-day, 4-ball, two-person team match play tournament. Starts today. It's today, tomorrow, the next day. Any strategy suggestions or suggestions just going into a 2-person 4-ball match play tournament? How do you play them? Or you just go play your ball and play golf?
21: Yeah, I think the best thing in 2-man-person tournaments is definitely to kind of focus on your game and play it like you normally would, instead of trying to kind of focus on all my partners in trouble. I need to kind of, I need to play safe or, try to start doing something that you normally wouldn't do when you're out on the golf course. I think also, playing the kind of strengths. If somebody's a really good par three player, you know, have that person go second. Ooh. Have the first person go first, and maybe they hit a good one and then kind of frame up even more par fives, you know, maybe have a shorter hitter hit it in the, you know, try to hit one in the fairway, and then the longer guy can kind of take a rip, you know, run at it. So, you know, using a little bit of strategy there, but I think the biggest thing is playing your own game, play your shot, and add it up at the end. And usually, if you can just kind of play your normal golf and multiple day events like that over 2 or 3 days, you're going to be pretty close to the lead, because it's tough to play decent for multiple days in a row. So I think just play your game, focus on that, and enjoy the company.
0: You know what I learned in these things? You don't win each hole on the tee shot. And I've watched, I've hit a ball out of bounds in one hole. I hit a ball in the water a couple weeks ago in a tournament and won the hole. I hit one behind the tree and won the hole. And I've lost holes when I thought, you know, I hit the better drive. The tee shot doesn't make the hole, man. There's a lot of ways to make par.
21: Oh, 100%. Yeah, I mean, you match play especially is a crazy, crazy format. It's way different than stroke play. It's obviously kind of you against your partner. There's, you know, I've won holes with sevens before, and I've, you know, lost holes making twos and threes before. So it's, you have to, you know, you just kind of play your game, and you're never out of it for sure. Like you said, you can get momentum's a big thing in match play. You win a couple holes, and all of a sudden, you know, the wheels start kind of coming off on the other side, and you never know what's going to happen. So they're fun formats and fun events for sure.
0: Until dude drops a 30-foot putt on you, you're like, what?
21: Yeah, exactly. Exactly. After you get it to 6 feet, you're like, all right, here we go.
0: All right, Ben Gasparich is with us. He's the head PGA professional at the Sandia Golf Club. What golf tip did you have teed up for us?
21: Yeah, today I'm more kind of, I think this is more in line with kind of just scoring and getting comfortable, kind of maybe shooting lower numbers, especially for your kind of mid to maybe high single-digit handicaps, is playing kind of different tee boxes. It's something we used to do back when I was like going up in like high school golf. As we go out, we play from the forward tee boxes and try to shoot under par, or try to shoot, you know, sub 33, or we try to shoot under 40, or whatever it may be that you're kind of working towards. So I think we talked about the mental game a little bit with you know, some of the best players in the world. But I think with, you know, amateur golfers, that's a big thing of it too. You get someone that's starting to play a little bit better, they're trying to break 80 for the first time, and they get right around that number of 80, and they start kind of freaking out, and they get kind of nervous. So going out, go play 9 holes, go get comfortable shooting even par or a couple under, or, you know, shooting the lower scores than what you're used to playing. And then it, you know, kind of makes that more attainable, makes it more of a, you know, something that you're, you know, more comfortable with. So I think especially for people as they're trying to get better, that's a big hurdle to kind of get over, and of that just kind of excitement that comes out of trying to, you know, shoot a career low or trying to shoot something that's lower than they normally do. So go play, you know, 2 tee boxes up, go play 3 tee boxes up, go kind of mess around with it and kind of get used to shooting those scores to build some of that confidence.
0: You know, I played your place a few years back with some people, and they played up tees. So I played up tees with them, and I put up a pretty good number, and I almost felt guilty. Like someone said, you still got to chip and putt. You still got to put the ball in the hole, no matter where you're putting your drive. And so instead of having, you know, 170 in, you got 120 in. You still got to make, you know, chip and putt and put the ball in the hole.
21: 100%. I think it just works on scoring, and, you know, like you say, it doesn't matter. Still got to hit the ball in the fairway. Still got to keep it in play. Still have to, you know, make putts, hit shots. So it's you know, obviously, you know, shorter distances in make the game a little bit easier. But it's, you know, part of that scoring and part of that kind of process of becoming a better golfer for sure.
0: Yeah, it makes the golf course different too. All right, what's going on at your place?
21: You know, busy around here, obviously, with the 4th of July weekend. I want everybody to come out and enjoy the beautiful weather. I think it's going to kind of cool down a little bit next week. So, tee times, Cubs this Sunday, and grill and restaurant open up top. So, we're rocking and rolling out here at Sandia.
0: So, it's sandiagolf.com. Book your tee time there. Ben, always appreciate the conversation. Thanks for the tips. I'll let you know how they work for me. And we'll catch up with you soon.
21: Sounds good. Best of luck this weekend.
0: Thank you. See you. Ben Gasparich, the head PGA professional at the Sandy Golf Club. All right. No, that makes sense. So, like, whoever, you know, the long drive, you know, have him go seconds. You know, the shorter guy put wind in the fairway. And yeah, makes sense.
1: All right. I like it.
0: I'll tell you how it works. 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
2: 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Playing mostly reserves, the U.S. giving up a goal in the 98th minute to Turkey, final shot of the match. 3-2 was the score in L.A. Sebastian Berhalter scored the tying goal early in the second half, and he says their approach won't change now that the group stage is over.
3: Yeah, I think we played every game like a

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2: 505-246-0610. Appreciate Ben Gaspridge coming in this morning. Topes and Bees tonight at the ballpark. You can listen to it here on the Sports Animal. You get your next USA soccer match, World Cup Wednesday. It'll be in the afternoon against Bosnia and Herzegovina. It'll be in the Bay Area. That'll be knockout round after the 3-2 loss to Turkey. Yay. Jack says, look at that, man. So Jack had like the U with the two dots over it, and like, look at his great punctuation and grammar. Turkey A was the most desperate club. And you know what the OD says about the most desperate team, Jeffy? Yeah, so that theory, the desperate team theory holds true typically in Mountain West men's basketball, right?
3: Yes.
2: Like there's two teams and who needs it the most, and that theory tends to hold water in men's basketball. Hey, I somehow missed this story. Tiger Woods made his first public appearance since his arrest earlier this week. He was at TPC River Highlands in Connecticut, where they're doing the Travelers this weekend. And he introduced CEO Brian Rolapp during a news conference. He flew up there to attend a board meeting where, as you probably heard, there's significant changes going on in the PGA's future competitive model, and they were approved there. But he returned to the U.S. a couple of weeks ago. He was seeking treatment in Switzerland following that DUI charge. So he's the chairman of the Future Competition Committee, which I'm not sure I knew that. And that did much of the groundwork for the changes that take effect in 2028, including the golfers playing in either a championship series or a challenger series. They're revamping the whole thing. We haven't really got into this, have we? The new PGA. But Rolapp said, you know, having Tiger involved is a big deal. And I know you put this on the list. And I've been meaning to get to this over the last couple of days. Where the hell is it? Is it on today's list?
3: PGA Tour news?
2: Yeah.
3: Yes.
2: There it is. The new model, and thank you for putting this together. The new model, so, and we probably should have gotten into this with Ben. There's two separate series of tournaments. So there's the PGA Tour Championship Series and then the Challenger Series. They'll run concurrently during the season. The Challenger Series is going to be the primary pathway to the Championship Series, with golfers competing to advance to the top track. So it's almost like another level, right? So you've got almost
3: golf taking a page out of soccer.
2: Right? But they already kind of have that with the, what's the Nike Tour now called? The, what's
3: it? Well, this is more, feels not necessarily like we don't, what is the Corn Ferry or whatever?
2: Yeah, that's
3: like,
2: what I'm, the Corn Ferry, yeah. Yeah, there's going to be 24 events of the Championship Series, 16 signature events. So the Players' Championship, the four majors, the season-ending events, and the President's Cup or Ryder Cup. Each of the 16 signature events will be 72-hole stroke play tournaments. Average field size, 120 golfers, 36-hole cuts, top 65 in ties. So each will have a purse of at least $20 million, and that goes February through August. The Challenger Series, the lower one, 20 tournaments minimum. And the tour hopes it'll include emerging talent alongside players fighting their way back up. I wonder how they're gonna televise that. And I'm interested. I'm not sure I love it or hate it. I think, you know, you're still gonna see your top players on the Championship Series, right? You'll still be able to watch what you're watching. I'm not even sure we're gonna notice a difference. It just feels like there's another opportunity for emerging stars to make some more money and play more competitive golf. Is that what it feels like to you?
3: Would it be expanding opportunity for those golfers on the edge?
2: I think so. I think
3: because to your point is like, how does it look different than what the PGA Tour is now?
2: Yeah, right?
3: Are they just kind of separate? Have they said, hey, we're opening up a little bit more to the younger players, some of the players fighting their way back. So instead of there being a cutoff, an arbitrary cutoff here, we're expanding it. All y'all now can be in the Challenger Series.
2: Yeah.
3: And then here's our...
2: I think this is a great conversation next week for Ben or Nick, and we'll do it on Thursday since we're going to be off on Friday the 3rd. But I think we are. We'll have that conversation with him next week and see where that goes. All right. When we get back, I'm looking forward to this, and I know so many of you are. There's been a lot of news in high school sports and a lot of questions about, okay, what is it going to look like? The NMAA approved earlier this week by a vote of 67-60, the new high school transfer rule, right, where you're going to get one free transfer. What does it mean? Who's allowed to do it? Where will this all go? We're going to talk with Dusty Young, who's the executive director of the New Mexico Activities Association, and hopefully answer some of those questions. How do we get here? How do we land here? Kind of, you know, his thought on it. Is it the right spot? That next, opening drives on 95.9 FM and AM 610, the Sports Animal.
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4: James Dolan is not for bringing the band back together next year. I agree with Dolan. He doesn't want to get caught up in what they call the second apron. Folks, the Celtics and the Thunder over the last couple years won a title, brought everybody back, and didn't reach the finals again.
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2: Formally passed. It's the opening drive, Jeff Symbieta and J.J. Buck. The NMAA ruling that came down earlier this week, starting the 2026-27 school year, which is the upcoming school year, students may now transfer schools without penalty. That means they will not; they will be automatically eligible in regards to athletics and be immediately eligible at the school of their choice on their first transfer. It's one of several changes. It's Section 6 of the NMAA handbook. Member schools voted this week by a vote of 67-60 on the vote. Dusty Young is the executive director of the New Mexico Activities Association. That is the body that oversees high school athletics in the state of New Mexico, and he joins us this morning on the Sports Animal. Good morning, Dusty. How you doing?
37: Good morning. I am doing great. How about you?
2: Life's grooving. Thank you. And I appreciate you finding some time for us. I know this has been big and busy and a heated topic. And from your perspective, did the association land in the right spot on this?
37: Well, I think we have to say yes, because the majority of our membership did approve the proposed changes. So it was obviously a very close vote. There were schools on both sides, but overall, we are an association of member schools, and those schools voted, 67-60, like you mentioned.
2: Yeah, and what, 30 schools or 30-ish schools did not vote on this, right?
37: There's about 30, yeah, that's correct. Yeah, we have about 157 schools total.
2: Is there a reason they didn't vote? I mean, did they not have a stance? Because this would have been the issue that everybody, I would assume, would have had an opinion on.
37: Well, I don't want to speak for any of those schools that did not submit a ballot. I can tell you, though, that this particular referenda item, this is the most votes we've ever had on a bylaw change, at least in my tenure over the last 20 years.
2: Okay. All right. So how does it work? Who is eligible? And so you've got a student, let's just say you're sophomore to junior year. Can you transfer anywhere? Can you transfer if you're in an Albuquerque school and you go to Highland and you want to go to Cibola, or if you're in a rural school and you want to transfer to, is it one free transfer no matter what?
37: So there's several layers to it still, but it's not a one free transfer. It's your first transfer. You can gain immediate eligibility. So we don't want to use that term one free, because that could mean a few different things. It's the first time you transfer schools during your high school career, you can gain immediate varsity eligibility. Now, there's still some exceptions to that. If recruitment is involved or undue influence or following a coach, then there's still that 365 days of ineligibility that students might be subject to. And that's the biggest thing that we want to promote to our parents and our communities, is that, this isn't this first time free transfer is not to build super teams. It's not to, you know, go to the club sports route. It's more to provide more flexibility to families. And if there's a situation where a coach is recruiting kids, that's a serious violation. So not only is the kid that's coming over going to be subject to ineligibility, but that coach and that school are subject to sanctions as well.
2: Yeah, fines up to $5,000 is what I understand, correct?
37: That is correct, yes.
2: All right, so to transfer, do I have to move? Let's just say my son or daughter wants to transfer. I don't have to move into a certain district, correct?
37: Correct, yeah. So with the new first-time transfer rule, essentially you get that move from one school to another. Doesn't have to come with a bona fide residence change or any of the other exceptions that we used to have. Now those will still be in place for your second or any subsequent transfer. So again, down the road, if you decide to make a change again after moving one time to a new school, then there's still some exceptions available for moving, or if you have divorced parents, or, you know, exceptions like that.
2: Yeah, let me play that one out. So I opted for a transfer after freshman year, and then I get my job transferred from Albuquerque to Santa Fe. And so a family moves and I want to enroll in my child in a Santa Fe school, but he or she has already had that one transfer. Now that we move, is my child going to be eligible immediately, or do they have to sit out for 365 days?
37: Yeah, as long as the bona fide residence change bylaws are followed, so the whole family has to move, you have to, you know, leave your residence and move into a new residence. As long as all that paperwork is in line, then yeah, you could potentially get that second transfer and still be eligible as well.
2: He's Dusty Young, the executive director of the New Mexico Activities Association, with us on the Sports Animal.
0: Dusty, was this a situation where this was coming up a lot, or was it something to just clean up little things to where it doesn't become maybe a more major thing in the future?
37: Well, I think a little bit of both. So this is a topic that's been discussed for several years. So even when Sally Marquez was still the executive director, our bylaws committee would meet, you know, periodically throughout the year, and a potential one free transfer was talked about quite a bit. And I would say just over the last 2 years, that discussion has got pretty hot and heavy, just due to national trends and societal trends. And things are a lot different nowadays than they were, you know, even 20, 30 years ago. Families are moving more often. Unfortunately, divorced parents are more common. So we started taking a real deep dive and looking into Section 6 of our handbook. And this was really that one change that we wanted to put out there and discuss it quite a bit with our membership. And again, it was very close, but they said, yeah, let's go ahead and give it a try.
0: So it does sound like that there are more real life factors that are coming into play as opposed to the super teams. Cause I think a lot of people would look at this and go, well, no, what's the point of doing this if players aren't going to maybe go to a few certain places? But you're just saying just more kind of real life situations that were coming up.
37: Yeah, absolutely. You know, I think when the NMAA handbook was built over 100 years ago, you know, life was much more simple. And, you know, it was pretty easy to say you play where you live. And, you know, now as things have just changed with society in general and people moving quite often and just, you know, family situations, we get petitions all the time that you look at it and you go, oh, wow, okay, yeah, this person probably should be eligible, but per our bylaws, maybe they're not. So yeah, I just think it's just a combination of factors, societal trends, and again, this is pretty commonplace nationwide. We're one of about 20 states now that have some sort of first-time transfer regulation in place.
2: Dusty, you talked about recruiting and that kind of thing. How are you going to police that? Because I'm going to guess, A, you don't have a department, you're not staffed for that. And you're probably going to get inquiries all the time. Hey, they're doing this. My rival school's doing that. So how are you going to police that?
37: So, you know, and this has always been the case, especially in recent years. Our schools and our communities do a really good job of policing each other. So, you know, especially with social media and technology nowadays, there's a lot more ways to prove recruitment than in, you know, the past. So, you know, we've had this happen even before the rule change where folks reach out, they say, hey, we feel like there's some recruitment involved or following a coach. And there's usually a paper trail. If it's a significant, you know, evidence that we get, we can go back and say, yeah, this is a violation of our rules and regulations. So, That's the one thing we want to stress again, is we're going to have our eyes on this, but there are 157 schools around the state that are going to have their eyes on it as well.
2: Yeah, I think the other thing is people are going to have to understand, like, there's going to be growing pains. This is going to be new, and there's going to be unforeseen things that come up. And when we sit here 365 days from now, you're going to have a little bit of a different perspective on it. Whilst the goal may be the same, you're going to find some things that maybe tripped you up along the way that need to be altered, changed, cleaned up a little bit as you go through. And I think it's just like anything else. That's not a bad thing.
37: Oh, absolutely. Yeah. And you know, we're kind of a late adopter. We've seen several other state associations go through this over the last 5 years. And you're exactly right. Every single one of them after year one, they had to make some minor tweaks. And that's fine. And I expect us to do the same.
2: I got a text from Steve. He says, so a coach takes a new job in state. A player on the old team can't transfer to that new school where the coach went, Why penalize the kid?
37: Because that's something that's always been in our handbook that our member schools have adopted, that students should not be following a coach. This is education-based athletics, and education is first, school is first. So that athletics portion is second. So, yeah, if you do follow that coach, there is that potential violation in the year of ineligibility.
2: Yeah. How was the conversation on this? As I looked at the way it voted, the Albuquerque schools, APS, I think, went 9-4 in favor of it. The Rio Rancho schools voted together in favor. The Las Cruces schools voted in all together opposed to it. How was the conversation when you got in the room or got together in the meetings?
37: I think that's a tough question to answer because we've really been talking about this for so long. It's not just that one board meeting where, you know, we were going back and forth on it. This is something that we knew was a significant change to our handbook and our rules. So we've been talking with athletic directors, coaches, superintendents for over a year about this. So, you know, it's been back and forth. There's been a lot of folks that are, you know, digging in their heels saying, no way, we can't go this way. Some others that say, why not? We got to adapt. We got to do new things. And then some folks in the middle that may not truly believe in the new rule that was adopted, but also understand the external factors behind it and why the association and our bylaws committee has been talking about it.
2: You know, we always hear about a small majority, right? A minority, I say small majority, a minority of stories tend to get the majority of press. Right? When we talk about NIL and college and people, we're talking about the top earners, which is really the top 2-3%. When we hear about transfer issues in high school sports, I think we're talking about a vast minority, are we not? Like, has this been a gigantic issue in numbers, or more so bigger stories, bigger players tend to get more press? Do you understand what I'm trying to ask?
37: It is, we have 30,000 kids that are participating in high school athletics across the state, and, you know, we have about 600 eligibility petitions that come in a year. So it is a very small percentage of those kids that are competing that are going through the transfer process. I can tell you, regardless of if it's a, you know, high profile star player or not, when that student athlete is ruled ineligible, their families, you know, upset about that. They want to do everything they can to get their son or daughter in the sport they love at the varsity level. So I don't think that, you know, maybe the media covers the higher profile situations, but I can promise you, whether it's a high profile kid or someone that you may not know a lot about, that family cares the same amount.
0: When you look at the stuff that's going to be on the table moving forward, whether it is classification stuff, maybe some rules or the way games are played, kind of what are some of the big things that could be next that need to be discussed or you guys are going to have to vote on?
37: Yeah, I think you said it. Classification and alignment, I mean, that's always been a very hot topic, of course. But now with these new eligibility rules, we're going to have to take an even deeper dive into classification and see if there's a new way that we, you know, can count enrollment, where it's not maybe a true enrollment anymore. Maybe we're looking at how many kids come outside the district and things like that. So, yeah, classification alignment, I think, is the next priority.
2: I think you helped a lot of people, man. I appreciate you spending some time. I know you're traveling, and there's a lot going on. But it, it, it's you know what this sounds like to me, Dusty, is there was need for adaptation. And it's always easy to stand on, this is how we've always done it. And I know there's a big faction of schools in this state who this is how we've always done it, right? There's a lot of issues that way. But it feels like, to your point, it's different. Things evolve, and there needed to be some sort of adaptation. And probably a year from now, you know, you'll adapt a little bit as well. But that's what it sounds like, and it was time to take a look at it. And the association decided, let's make a change.
37: Yeah, absolutely. You know, that's one thing that I can tell you since I've taken over for Ms. Marquez when she retired almost a year and a half ago now. We have to just look at everything we've done, and that's our next step too, not just looking at classification and alignment, but looking at state tournament formats, looking at our sports-specific bylaws, and seeing where we maybe need to adapt and make some changes for the betterment of our schools, and then, of course, most importantly, for our kids.
2: Yeah. All right, man. Enjoy the weekend. I appreciate you spending some time with us, helping our listeners understand this a little bit, and we'll catch up with you soon.
37: Absolutely. Thanks for having me.
2: All right. Be well. He's Dusty Young, the executive director of the NMAA. I hope that helps answer some questions. It does for me. Like, it clears some things up for me a little bit. And again, you got to understand, like a commissioner, man, Dusty didn't make the rules. They voted on it. This was brought to him, and they're going to have to adapt and figure this thing out as it goes. But I appreciate the flexibility and the fact that, you know, you change with the times a little bit. It's the opening drive on 95.9 FM and AM 610, the Sports Animal.
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3: In the end, the result last night didn't matter for the U.S. men's national team. They're headed to Santa Clara to play a knockout match against Bosnia on Wednesday, and they'll do it with a fully healthy Christian Pulisic, who looks strong and fast in his 30-plus minutes of time, including three shots, two of them on goal, and ready for an opponent in the round of 32 who will come after him with a physical game and take big swings at an American defense that showed some flaws against Turkey. I'm Chris Mack.
4: Jim Rome here with your Rome Report. I'm still looking on in awe as the Knicks continue to celebrate their first world championship in more than five decades. They actually did it. And there are so many different people who had critical roles in it. But the one guy that I keep coming back to is head coach Mike Brown. I've always been a big Mike Brown fan. And the truth is, I can't stop thinking about the guy. I can't stop thinking about why he keeps letting the dogs out. My dude, I know you're a little weird, and that's good. But this is a lot cringe. And you've done it publicly nearly a half a dozen times in the last week alone. My guy, I'm thinking of throwing a cease and desist on you for your own good. People want to see you as a legend, so stop showing yourself as a nerd obsessed with some whack song from 25 years ago. Besides, that bit truly belongs to the OG, Mark Madsen. I say this out of respect, my dude. Stop being a nerd and stop being a thief and just accept...
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24: A better life with Dr. Sanjay Gupta.
25: For years, we've been talking about both the positive and negative effects of being on social media. And I would say, by and large, for older adults, social media is net positive. Not all positive, but net positive. Helps them keep in touch with friends and stay social. But for younger people, social media use, especially heavy use, tends to be net negative. In fact, according to this year's World Happiness Report, youth who use social media more than 5 hours a day reported a lower level of well-being. And researchers who study this sort of thing found that many teens wish these platforms didn't even exist, and yet they can't seem to stop using them. Experts we talked to largely suggested two things. Ideally, along with your friend group, take some time offline. Also, try to recurate your algorithm, so it shows you posts that'll make you feel good. I'm Dr. Sanjay Gupta, helping you live a better life.
2: Aniki on San Pedro text line. Jeffrey, good morning. You're on the Sports Animal. Hello, Jeffrey.
26: Good morning. It's been a minute. I want to play radio. How you doing?
2: Welcome to it.
26: Thank you, sir. Hey, I mean, on the surface, and I don't know enough about, unless it's just as plain as it seems, the 5-5 seems good, but how do you think it might negatively impact a school at UNM's stature?
2: You're probably not going to, well, I don't know that it negatively impacts. I mean, you're not going to be able to get 23-year-old, you know, European kids for more than a year, but that's all you had them for, right? I don't know that it negatively impacts you at all. How do you think it negatively impacts you?
26: I don't know. Like, I mean, when something, like, I think it's a good kind of, I don't even know if you want to call it bumpers and the bumper bowling of college athletics. I think it's a really good. I do see that some of our former players who are like 27 or 28 playing across the country are trying to get in on a lawsuit. And I think, you know, the last few years we've been used to getting these older European players coming over here. So it's definitely going to impact that and make them 1-year players.
2: I don't know that it will. I mean, Jeff, they've been 1-year players anyway. I don't know that it impacts it for you. So you brought Bullion over and you had him for 1 year and he left. So you're going to get him for 1 year now and he's going to be ineligible or leave anyway. I just don't know that. You know, Borovichin was here 1 year. I just don't know that it's going to impact you, judging by the track record of the last 2 to 3 to 4 years.
26: Yeah, no, I agree. And do you think it's also going to help in the development of younger players, like really being critical of the choices they make, where they go, and developing in a system and maybe transferring less or maybe only transferring once?
2: To be seen.
26: Yeah. All right. Yeah. I don't know enough. X seems to be pretty happy with it. So, yeah. I'm trying to figure in my mind, like, what's the negative impact? And, you know, the players we've had from Europe have been 1-year players. I guess they just have to get used to choose your school, right? Make your money, plan on being there 1 year and get out and do your thing.
2: Yeah. Which I think is the way it is now anyway. So
26: pretty much, man. All right. Have a good day, man.
2: All right, see you. Yeah. I mean, do you see it differently?
3: Not really. I don't, like, you look at this year's team, Federico Grani, probably. He's listed as a senior. In this case, he'd be in the same spot.
2: Yeah, I agree with you. Terry, good morning. Here's your segment. You're on the Sports Zone.
27: Good Friday, Jeff. Good Friday, JJ.
1: Thoughts and hugs to all family members. Hope Eddie isn't spontaneously combusting up in Phoenix. Hope it's doing well on that for that little trip. I was kind of taken with the fact of 30 schools didn't vote, and the fact of, and what Dusty said, this is actually one of the things where a lot of schools voted on. That kind of caught me off guard. I thought schools would take issues a little more seriously, whatever side they want to go on. Is it eighth grade or ninth grade where this transfer rule kicks in? Do you know, Jeff?
2: That's a great question. I believe eighth. I'm sorry. I believe ninth. Because typically eighth graders are not eligible. They're still in middle school, although we have seen some eighth graders, and Gianna Raymer is the the biggest one that I think of, and she's the young lady that was winning state championships at El Dorado before she was enrolled in El Dorado, right? She was still in middle school. So.
1: Yeah, because they changed that rule.
2: It's a great question.
1: Tell Jesse Hicks to skip eighth grade back before eighth graders were eligible. Said eighth graders, you know, that's too much. Just come play at Eldo. But yeah, that's why I want to eighth or ninth.
2: That's a fair question.
1: People buying homes or different things. A lot of people rent, trying to want to buy a home. Where can they get one? I just want it to be for the kids. Give them a chance. What he said, 600 applications a year. Curious what the percentage gets turned down or whatnot, and for what reasons. Grady brought up about how it really didn't affect him, but how his daughter was ineligible 1 year, and I'm kind of like, well, people move, but I'm glad Dusty was able to come on. Like I said, I wish the kids the best and all that. The last little bit is, how do you do a big 30-year thing for the WNBA and leave Caitlin Clark off the cover of the...
2: So I saw last night she opted out of that. Like, she only allows her image on Nike stuff. JT, I saw that. Did you see that yesterday? That she...
4: Okay. That's kind of a huge part to that, because it was just more of a, oh, here we go again, these dopes.
2: Yeah, from what I understand, she didn't permit her image to be used on that. So
1: okay. You guys have a great weekend. Be safe.
2: All right. Oh, I didn't mean to cut him off like that. All right, Terry, have a great weekend as well. Y'all have a great, safe weekend. Thank you to Dusty Young and to Ben Gasperich. They were both with us today. The Herd with Colin Cowherd is next. The Jim Rome Show is after that. Unfiltered with Kenny Thomas and his Band of Merry Men come in at 4 o'clock, and then you get Isotopes and Salt Lake tonight here on the Sports Animal. We're back Monday with award-winning radio at 7 a.m. Adrian, great week. Really appreciate all you did. Am I still on? Look at that. The camera hasn't given out yet. He's JJ Buck. I'm merely Jeff Symbieta. Big week for you.
4: Huge.
2: Enjoy the weekend. Be good to each other, please. Be kind, loving, caring, and sharing. We will smell you on Monday.
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17: Okay, here we go. It is Friday. Optimism abounds. We got a good show. Really good show to cap off what's been an amazing week. Don't freak out. Take a deep breath. What you watched last night with the United States men's national team, let me put it in domestic football terms. We had clinched the playoff spot. We clinched the playoff spot. It's week 17. We played backups and lost on a field goal on the last play of the game. That's what happened. It's not about going unblemished. Argentina won the last World Cup. They lost. It's about winning your group stage, staying healthy, and preparing at your best, with momentum, for the knockout stage. Don't get clouded on this. 8 goals in 3 games. Turkey A, this morning, is third in this entire tournament in expected goals. They've underachieved. They were supposed to be the one team in this group that we'd have some trouble with. We put our B team out last night, and they scored on the last kick to beat us. We're 100% healthy, 8 goals in 3 games, Pulisic's ready to go, and our reserves played with intensity, passion, purpose. We scored a couple and a half minutes into the game. I love what I saw. The issue is our starters on the back end of our defense are thin. What do you think our reserves are like? We're just not good there. In terms of attacking players, playmakers, goal scorers, skill, midfield, we have all sorts of depth. I love what I saw last night. We won possession, more shots on target. I love what I saw. We are really thin on the back end and played backups. Again, in football terms in America, our secondary is our weakness, and we played our reserves in week 17 as we had already clinched the playoff spot. What do you think our reserves in the back end look like? Just not our strength. We're thin back there. But our reserves needed to play. We needed backups, 10 of them, an opportunity. We didn't have a single player. Pulisic came in second half. Weston McKennie almost played the entire match, but didn't. This was about reserves. I love what I saw. I don't get clouded. 8 goals, 3 games played, most goals ever for us at this point in the World Cup. So I thought last night was an A success. It's A plus if we win. It's A for the effort, the intensity, the reserve, the shots on goal, the possession. Again, this is not about going unblemished. If Indiana had won the national championship last year in football and had lost week 8, who cares? Nobody cares. It is about Argentina, last World Cup, had a blemish. Most of the time, your World Cup champion can breeze through the group stage and they will rest in similar situations, their top players, especially if they have a yellow card. So Mauricio Pochettino he got to the podium last night and he's like, guys, chill out. We're going to the knockout stage. We are healthy. We are deep. Here's the manager.
1: I am so positive and I am happy. Maybe I am not showing because your questions are a little bit weird, but I am so happy and the players are happy because I think we perform, we compete, and we are first. I think now when I arrive here, maybe I am confused, but maybe the mood is like, or the vibes is like, we go home tonight and Turkey stay, no?
17: Listen, again, Argentina lost their opening game in the last World Cup to Saudi Arabia and went on to win. The Miami Dolphins, only NFL team that went undefeated. They're not one of the best teams in the history of the NFL. They have an unblemished record. That's not the point. I love what I saw. I was very excited. The fact that Turkey has really underachieved, the game meant a ton to them. They're getting crushed by their national media in their country. They're getting crushed. Coach is going to get fired. They came in with their A team. And again, this is a team that's created all sorts of scoring opportunities. We jump out to a lead. And we're playing reserves on the back end. Of course, they're going to score on us. I watch us, and I watch our scoring opportunities through 3 games in the group stage. I mean, we are getting great shot. Last night, we could have had 3 more goals. Pulisic came in, immediate offense, immediate opportunities. I don't know how you look at last night and the group stage, and you're not overjoyed with our depth at midfield, our depth of skill, our depth of attacking players, overjoy. I mean, when Pulisic came in, we had 2 or 3 great opportunities. And, you know, hockey and soccer, you hit the bar, you get close, doesn't count. I love what I saw. All right. This is interesting. So Austin Reeves, Lakers signed a contract this week. Now they got to work on that LeBron deal. We've discussed this. Is that if you want a rim protector and another wing 3-and-D defender, not just the rookie from, you know, who's not much of a defender from Baylor, you can't sign LeBron to the deal he wants. There's been talk about making a move, sending him back to, you know, Cleveland. I've heard about Detroit. First of all, cities matter to LeBron. Remember what he said about Milwaukee, Memphis? When he chose Los Angeles, it was the worst team that wanted him. He chose the city to elevate his net worth and brand. He didn't choose the Lakers because they had the best ownership, the best front office, the best roster. They were a mess. Cities matter to LeBron. And what do you know? Former teammate Mario Chalmers says, what if LeBron James and Bronny? What if Pat Riley says, we'll bring your son? We need athleticism. We need minutes. Bronny improved last year. Say what you want about him. He improved last year. Looked like an NBA bench player. Not a starter, but a bench player. LeBron James has made $581 million playing in the NBA. He doesn't need money. He's a billionaire. What he wants, and he said it multiple times, he wants to play with his son. Mario Chalmers on LeBron going back to Miami.
2: I can see him coming back. It'd definitely be a good opportunity just because the players he has around him with Giannis and Bam. You could actually get Bronny some real good minutes at the point guard and keep developing him and let him learn from other guys. So I think it's a great move.
17: LeBron doesn't want to go back to Cleveland. He's been there twice. He doesn't want to go back to Detroit. I mean, even on a road trip, he doesn't want to go to Detroit. He doesn't want to go to Milwaukee. He's told you what he likes. He likes the warm weather. He's a golfer now. You can golf year-round in Miami. He can walk. I mean, if the Lakers don't make an offer, he's too good to not play. He wants to play with Bronny. Bronny can get some minutes at the point guard spot. Upgrade his ball handling in minutes. I could see LeBron saying, I've got relationships. I've been there. Well, Pat Riley at this point. Now, they can't pay him anything in Miami, and they're not going to pay Bronny anything. That's not it. It is about playing with your son. I think it's fascinating. LeBron's net worth, staff just sent me, $1.4 billion. Miami's on fire. It's a fun city. He's been there. Savannah, LeBron, Bronny, the kids, like, it works. And Milwaukee, you know, or Miami with Giannis and Bam and Portis, what do they need? Shot creation. You know, they're going to have great rim protection. LeBron's always loved playing on teams with rim protection so he can get out on the break. LeBron doesn't want to be camped down low. LeBron wants to be free throw line extended, outlet, let's get the break going. Now with his son in Miami. I think it's interesting. I think LeBron's what they need. I honestly do. Scoring, facilitating, that's what Miami's going to be struggling with. Facilitation, scoring. Spo, Riley, LeBron, Giannis, Bam, Portis, Wiggins, Bronny. That's a squad. That's a squad in the East. Detroit was a number one seed in the East. Didn't have a second score. J-Mac. I heard Mario Chalmers, who, you know, he drove LeBron crazy.
3: Yeah.
17: But getting Bronny real minutes.
3: Oh, yeah.
17: You can argue there's no team in the league that's good that would have a spot more wide open for Bronny to play. They're dying for backcourt players.
3: And then Giannis is going to say, can you bring my two brothers and have them on the roster? Because we got roster spots. Get Thanis and whatever the other guy's name is.
17: That's the way it works in college football recruiting.
3: Yeah.
17: If you got three kids in the family, like one of them's great, the other two maybe are backups.
3: Yeah. Hey, let's get them on the roster. I mean, heck, hey, get him rotational minutes. One of the oldest teams in the league next year, the Miami Heat. I cannot wait to see this disaster. LeBron would not, it would be such a bad decision to go there.
17: I think it's interesting.
3: It's interesting, yeah, but do you really think that's a good strategy for LeBron?
17: Detroit, Cleveland, Miami, he's a billionaire. Detroit, Cleveland, Miami, Spo, Riley. You know LeBron doesn't like, defensively, he's always loved rim protector. That's one of the reasons the Lakers are frustrating for LeBron is you get past LeBron, Luka, Austin, you score at the rim against them.
3: Well, I don't know. Maybe Bam Adebayo says, hey, I'm dating Asia Wilson. You know, can she join the team, lead the WNBA, and join the Heat? You know, we got roster spots. We got the Antetokounmpo brothers. We got Bronny. Let's be friends and family, baby. Let's do it.
17: I think it's kind of interesting. coming up next, last night also proved a point, which I've tried to make for 20 years on the United States men's national team. Last night, definitive proof. Next, it's the Herd. Hi, it's the Herd. Almost 30 years ago, scientist Gary Kehoe drank a cup of coffee with a strange mushroom floating in it. 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
15: I'd rather be right than wrong. And sometimes it takes a while to prove it, like 20 years. I have pushed back to American soccer fans for years. Any loss, any failing, it's always the coach. 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Fire Bob Bradley. Fire Greg Berhalter. And I'm always like, why do all these coaches counterattack? Because we can't attack. We don't have the personnel. That's not to say coaches don't have bad games, bad halves, tactical mistakes. But it's always been all the coach. And the reason for that is it's easier to blame the coach than acknowledge our players aren't good enough. Last night's a great example. We played our reserves, and then we finally lost. It wasn't because of tactical blunders by Pochettino. Poor substitutions. Galling missteps. It's because we played less talented players. Now, I think it's very encouraging that our midfielders and attacking players, our reserves, are full of fight and talent. But all coaches have limitations. Bill Belichick was the GOAT for 20 years. Without Brady, he's a disaster, college or pro. So last night, my 20-year argument proven. Same coach, same schemes. Oh, we lost, though, to a team that's been arguably, or maybe inarguably, the biggest disappointment in the World Cup. Why would that be?

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6: Traffic right now, you do have congestion both directions of I-25 near the construction zone. You're going to want to watch your speed as you make your way through there. Westbound on I-40 near the interchange, traffic moving just a bit slow in that area. You're also seeing slowdowns southbound on Coors near Montaño.
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0: Welcome back. Just on Family Thread right now. Man, they always react. I push buttons and the kids always react. Jake Rome. Jake Rome on the Family Thread, quote, "That's an insane text, man. You didn't have to do that." I wrote back, "Just pushing buttons, son." He bite every time, too. It's hilarious. Oh, no, it was inappropriate what I said. I would never say it on the show. I just said it in the Family Thread because I knew the kid would react, and he did.
1: Rogan Lowe.
0: No, not Rogan. Jake. Logan hit me with something like, "That's just out of pocket, Pops." Jake will say, that's insane. You don't need to go there.
2: Rolling.
0: But I just did, though. All right, so I'm efforting Alan Shipnook. We are close to having that. Meantime, this is my last segment. We are set to go. He is an acclaimed golf writer. He's a best-selling author whose books include Live and Let Die, The Inside Story of the War Between the PGA Tour and Live Golf. He is a contributor to Scratch Golf or .golf website, which focuses on the intersection of golf and culture. Scratch is where this particular column dropped today. Alan Shipnook joins me. Alan, we never ever book the same hour, so I appreciate you making time. Thank you very much for joining us, dude. How you doing? How's your day going?
3: Good. It's been a little action-packed, I will say, but I always have time for you, Jim. You know that.
0: Dude, I appreciate you very much. I know that. And listen, action-packed. I mean, you've done a lot of unbelievable work over the years. This one is an absolute bombshell, a bombshell about Phil Mickelson. Let me start at the very top of the column, actually. Pat Perez, and Pat Perez is somebody I know that I haven't talked to in a number of years, but he would come on the program back in the day. How long has Phil known Pat Perez? And then what happened between the two of these guys?
3: Yeah, I mean, Phil's about 6 years older, but they've known each other since they were kids in San Diego playing junior golf. You know, Pat would play up a few age groups. And so they've been, you know, frenemies for 4 to 5 decades. They were never close, but there's a long history there and a mutual respect. And so, yeah, It's quite a tale. I mean, Pat married a woman named Ashley who, you know, Phil struck up a correspondence with. And as it's all laid out in the story, you know, he invited the president to come to join him at his villa at Liberty National Golf Club. This is, in 2015 during the Barclays tournament. And when Pat got up to use the restroom, you know, Phil pulled out his phone and allegedly showed Ashley a photo of himself naked with an erection, flexing a bicep. It's quite an image. And, you know, he says to Ashley, in her words, that, you know, "I'm going to leave my door open tonight in the villa. And when Pat falls asleep, come see me." And, Pat, you know, this is all while Pat's in the restroom. So this by itself would be a pretty stunning revelation because that of this long history. This is a fellow tour player's wife, but as laid out in the story, there's this pattern of behavior with Phil that this is just one piece of the puzzle. And there was some reporting, you know, a couple of weeks ago by Golf Digest about this incident at the Farms Golf Club in Rancho Santa Fe where Phil allegedly, you know, put his hands on an employee in a non-consensual way. He was asked to leave the grounds. He was no longer a member of the club. And as I lay out in my article on Scratch, you know, he's had these very hasty, messy departures from two other golf clubs, the Madison Club out in the desert and the Bridges in Rancho Santa Fe. A second woman who I was able to reach told me about an incident at dinner with Phil where he was sort of aggressively propositioning her and using incredibly vulgar language. Two other people who were at that dinner corroborated her account. And so what you're seeing is, there's just this long pattern of behavior with Phil going back over a decade. And I just felt as a kind of public service journalism, like this had to be known. Like this is now he's affecting a lot of people's lives. And there's this trail of damage behind Phil. And it's all laid out in the story.
0: We are joined right now by Alan Shipnook. It's on Scratch. It's in this column. It's an unbelievable read. So, Alan, for instance, you pose a question and somebody close to Phil answers it. It's really interesting. Quote, what is the through line in his behavior? Because the behavior is reprehensible. How did the friend or the source that you found answer that?
3: Yeah, that Phil's just a dopamine addict, and everything in his life is about the dopamine rush. It was the way he played golf, you know, the high risk, high reward style that made him sort of a legend, and also set himself on fire plenty of times on the golf course. It's these financial shenanigans. He got involved in this insider trading case. Billy Walters, who was his friend and mentor, went to jail. Phil had to pay back over $1 million in ill-gotten gains, which is one of my favorite terms. Wasn't charged with wrongdoing, but, you know, he's admitted he's a gambling addict. And so it's just this need for action. You know, the friend even went on further. That's why he went to live golf, was just because that's where the action was. That's where the juice was. I think that's a line from Heat. You know, the action is the juice. Remember that?
0: And yeah.
3: It's a constant pattern of behavior. And you could have empathy for Phil because, you know, addiction is a serious thing, and he has sought treatment. And there's part of me that wants to be empathetic. But when you're harming so many people along the way, allegedly, and you're destroying relationships, and there's just this messiness. At some point, it becomes an issue of personal responsibility that transcends the addiction. Like, get help, surround yourself with better people, and do better. And clearly, you know, Phil is still failing at that.
0: The problem is, I have empathy for addicts, but it's like he's addicted to everything. Like, you tell this amazing story also in the column. Alan Shipnook is my guest. Why was Phil paying some kid at the golf course to drive around with his phone?
3: Right. So this was at the Bridges Golf Club in Rancho Santa Fe, and had multiple sources at the club, among members who played golf with Phil, who are close to Phil. These are not randos who just saw him in the locker room once. Like, these were close people to Phil, and they witnessed this behavior. And so, that he would pay this kid in the pro shop $500, and sometimes he would also do this with other members. He'd put his phone in the cart, say, "Hey, I'll catch up with you on the back nine," and that would give him a couple hours where, if his wife was monitoring his location, it would be like, "Oh, he's on the second hole, he's on the third hole, he's on the fourth hole," and that would give time for Phil to sneak away and do whatever he might want to do unchaperoned. And you know, other members have said that there was this house on the golf course owned by a fellow member he was buddies with, and sometimes he would go there for rendezvous. And so this is all laid out in the story in great detail. And this is Phil's not a victim here. This is like a well thought out plan. And so it's telling. And the entire membership, no, that's not true. Many of the members at the Bridges were aware of this, and one of them called it an open secret. And so, again, it's this long-standing pattern that shows up in different places and different relationships with Phil and the people around him.
0: This column is on Scratch. Alan Shipnook is the author. You know, Alan, I believe it or not, I used to be a member at Madison back in the day, not because I played, but because I had some real estate there way back in the day, and not anymore. But What happened there? Why is he no longer a member there? And what was his act like at Madison? Because I do know that club, and I do know some of the membership.
3: Yeah, and so I did a podcast with Phil back in 2017 at the Madison Club, and he had, there's five, they call them suites, you and I might call them condos, whatever. There's five domiciles in the clubhouse that the members can purchase, and Phil had one of them, and it definitely had bachelor pad vibes, you know, dark leather furniture. The walls were covered with photos from his career. There was golf stuff everywhere. And Phil would spend a lot of time at the Madison Club, especially in December and January, getting ready for the season, and especially in March, getting ready for Augusta National and the Masters. And he was always there, you know, without his wife. The people at the club said they almost never saw Amy at the club, except around the Coachella Festival when she would sometimes stay there and take the kids to hear music. But otherwise, it was always Phil by himself. And, of course, you know, I talked to members and I talked to employees at the club. You know, Phil started having an overnight guest in his condo, and I even know the breakfast order he would send up. He'd go out to play golf, and he would have a veggie omelet and an almond milk latte delivered to the door while he was out playing golf. And so eventually that came to a boil, and the club got a phone call from the Mickelson family's wealth management firm, and they said, sell the condo. Phil's no longer a member. And, you know, the people who are close to Phil there and who were my sources said, you know, obviously that something happened and he was forced to leave. And so, again, you have the bridges, you have the Masson Club, you have the farms. I've had other people reach out to me since the story was published and told about other golf clubs where maybe there's some issues with Phil no longer being a member. And so it's you're talking about an all-time legend, one of the dozen greatest golfers of all time. When you start being unwelcome at golf clubs, who usually love to have the pros hang out, I mean, they'll give you a free membership just so you'll come and grace them with your presence. When you start getting barred from these places, those are serious transgressions, and it just points to this larger problem.
0: Yeah, I made the exact same point when that first story broke a couple of weeks back that, man, those clubs want you so badly. It's such a good look for the club. If they're telling you to leave, then there's some really bad things going on. Alan Shipnick joins me for another couple of minutes, and I do appreciate it. Alan, so, for instance, you remember when he was thought to be the best family guy ever on tour? Remember when Amy was pregnant? Remember when Amy was sick? We all thought that he was the greatest family guy ever, but, of course, those who knew. Why does Amy stay with him and stand by his side?
3: Well, that's a tough question to answer. I mean, I think that, you know, that was always part of Phil's brand, was the family guy. And I think it was genuine. I think that he loved playing that role. And so, you know, when he skipped the U.S. Open to go one of his kids' high school graduations, he felt no anguish about that. And when he won the Masters, when Amy and when his mom both are battling breast cancer, and that was a triumphant moment for the whole family, and those tears were real, you know. The people I talked to said, you know, something sort of changed with Phil in the middle of the 2000 and teens. You know, he had won the Open Championship at Muirfield in 2013, and he's called that kind of his greatest victory in a lot of ways. And after that, the wins dwindled, and you know, Amy had beaten breast cancer, but she was not traveling nearly as much because of the wear and tear, and because she wanted to be, you know, home and take care of the three kids as they became teenagers, and they had these busy lives. And you know, according to multiple sources on the story, Phil started drinking a lot more on the road, and that's when his behavior started to change. And so he's in his mid to late 40s. He's getting restless. He's unfulfilled on the golf course. You know, we can sort of speculate about why things started to go off the rails. You know, that was also around the time where the Billy Walters stuff blew up. There was this case with the stockbroker who Phil transferred money to pay off a debt to this overseas concern. The stockbroker got busted and went to prison. Phil, no charges against Phil. There was just an increasing amount of messiness. You know, I wrote a biography of Phil Mickelson, and there's stuff in the book about, you know, these shady bookies he's dealing with, and they were ripping him off and not paying them the money that Phil was owed. Because what is Phil going to do? He can't cry to the feds about that. And so there was just a lot of mess around Phil. And it's incredible that he was able to keep it bottled up for so long. You know, the Billy Walters stuff leaked out. Billy wrote a book. You know, he's not disguised his hatred towards Phil, but in a lot of ways, you know, Phil has skated on so many things, and it's just like part of the reason to do this story is that the bill has come due, and there's an accountability here. And people are, you know, I've seen a few randos in the Twitter comments saying, you know, Phil's a private citizen, he can do whatever he wants. That's not really the social compact. You know, when you become a superstar athlete, that you take the fame, the money, the adulation, the glory. What you're giving up is a little bit of your privacy. Everybody knows that's the drill. And if you want to be a role model, if you want to sell yourself as a paragon of family values, when it's revealed that that's just not true and that's all a facade, then sports fans want to know that. And they feel like
0: Alan,
3: they have a right to
0: really
3: know.
0: Quickly, I'm so sorry, but I've got like 20 seconds. I want to make sure they know where to find it. Where do they find Scratch? Where do they find this column?
3: Yeah, scratch.golf is the website. I'm on my socials, of course, and it's kind of going around everywhere at this point. But yeah, I appreciate the plug. You know, I have shout out to Scratch. Like, this is a tough story. We had our own lawyer.
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6: Traffic right now, we continue to deal with those slowdowns. Both directions of I-25 near the construction zone. Watch your speed going through there. Westbound on I-40, as you approach Carlisle, you start to see slowdowns. Also, eastbound I-40, right around 4th Street, traffic moving a little slow there. You've got crash cleanup continuing headed west on Paseo near 2nd Street. Backups with that go all the way back to I-25. And we've got congestion headed west on Alameda as you approach 2nd Street.
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18: 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Major League Baseball has sent their latest proposal to the players that includes a 5-year maximum length on contracts if you sign with a different team and 6 years if you stay with your current team. There's also a maximum salary attached to those contracts that free agents can sign. Based on these numbers, I'm guessing it'll be a while before the 2027 MLB season starts. I'm Adam Abdallah.
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14: Good afternoon, Albuquerque. Or should I say gloomy afternoon, because right now we're at Isotopes Park and it is downpouring. Kaylina in the studio downtown. You must be very lucky, Kaylina. We got to deal with this rain out here, but we're still
20: I chose to wear sandals today. It was unfortunate. So, I pulled a Jonah.
14: I know. So you're Jonah number two. There we go. We can switch it back. You switch it back.
20: Not only have I lost my minion, Kaylina, but I have become someone else's minion.
14: I know.
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14: 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Kenny Thomas is not here, so we got producer edition again. We love these, Kaylina, right?
20: We love the producer edition. That's why we call it the producer edition. It's like the director's cut, but not as cool. Actually, I don't think Kenny would be, I think, a director's cut. I think it's like, I guess if you had your stagehands cut of a movie. It doesn't make sense, but we love it.
14: No, yes. We love it. This is fun. Two
20: Did
14: producer
20: minds.
14: Did I talk
20: them out yet, do you think?
14: No.
20: Behind the scenes, 101.
14: I know. I think it was, or it was either Monday or Wednesday when I was talking to Kenny, and he was like, explain what everyone, what you do. And I was like, oh, well, I pop Kenny up and tell him to be on time sometimes, and then I do the commercials, and then we do the podcast, and then we do the YouTube videos, and
20: I click buttons. Yeah, I make sure that the mic is hot or cold.
14: Yes.
20: Nobody
14: yes.
20: says cold.
14: And then I noticed that.
20: Fun fact.
14: I was like,
20: just thought.
14: Yeah, I'm just. But other than that, I have my brother-in-law Liam right here with me at Isotopes Park. How are we doing, Liam?
21: I'm doing well. I appreciate you having me here, and it's been a real honor, actually.
14: Thank you.
20: I do have a question for you, Liam. Were you guys, like, buddies, you and Jonah, before you became his brother-in-law, or, like...
14: I have this story. If you want to hear a story...
20: his buddy because of the...
14: If you want to hear this story...
20: Please do.
14: I'll tell everyone this story. Kenny likes to be like, oh, we just chop it up in the first segment. So I'm going to say that.
20: We are honoring his words. Yes.
14: Yeah,
20: indeed.
14: We're honoring. We're just chopping up. So the story about me and Liam, I came back from a Zach Bryan concert. And
20: naturally.
14: Yes, naturally. And I was with my girlfriend at the time. And I went home and I'm walk into the door. Yes. Yes. No. Well, kind of.
20: Oh,
14: no. Well, Zach Bryan was in Albuquerque.
20: Okay.
14: And my mom was like, go find him. And I was like, oh my gosh. And so I like run into my, I didn't run into my sister's room. They were walking out. And I was like, I call her Sissy. I call her Sissy still to this day.
20: Aww.
14: And so I was like, Sissy. I was like, who are you? And he was like, hi, I'm Liam. I was like, okay, Zach Bryan's in Albuquerque. Let's go find him. Our first like interaction was us him in his Tahoe, and then me and my Tacoma driving across town trying to find Zach Bryan. This was our first interactions too. So it was
20: didn't even care.
14: Yeah,
20: you're
14: ever
20: just
14: since
20: like,
14: then,
20: okay, buddy.
14: Yeah.
20: Welcome to.
14: I was like, okay, hi, nice to meet you. Oh, Zach Bryan's here. So you can see where my priorities.
20: Did you
14: were.
20: Find Zach Bryan?
14: No, we didn't.
21: It was chaotic.
14: It was very chaotic.
20: But
14: you know, it was very.
21: It was quick.
14: I didn't even know his name. I was just like, let's go. Hi, nice to meet you.
21: I think probably within about like 20 minutes or so, we hopped into the vehicles and we took off. We're on an
14: across
21: adventure.
14: Across town.
20: What was your consolation prize? Did you like go to IHOP or something? Waffle House?
21: No.
14: I don't know. I think we just went back home and had McDonald's.
21: Yeah.
14: I'm pretty sure that's exactly how it happened.
21: It was pretty simple.
14: Yeah. But that was our like introduction to each other. And like nowadays... Like we're gonna have it like every Saturday now. Me and him just for three to four hours just play Fortnite together. And we're just all like, we're gonna like the other day we got three wins in a row. And we're done.
20: That's
14: done.
20: How it works.
14: Like every
20: Nobody wants to jinx it after. Like, if you get three wins, they're like, that's it. I'm quitting now. Like, this is the trifecta.
14: And this was our first games. Like, our first game we played got a dub. Second game, I was by myself, and I got a dub for us. And then third game, we were like, okay, we're done. We're done. And you go to bed.
21: And you know, Caitlin, the other thing that I feel like we bond over, too, that I was thinking about was we communicated this, that obviously him on the radio and my past experience with my education goes back into radio and television work. So
20: that's awesome.
21: I thought it was really neat. You know?
14: So he's not
20: random. It's not veteran. Like that random. You guys are both destined for radio.
14: He has a radio voice. That's like all our family group chat is like, everyone's all like, Liam has a radio voice. And I was like, thank you guys. Thank you for crushing my dreams. Thank you. I thought I could hear that. But Jonas, we also like bond over sports.
20: They're like, Liam has an amazing radio voice.
14: Yeah, they're like Liam. Sad. Liam did great. But like, we also bond over sports. So that's why like he's always like the first person I call for if I'm doing my show here or in the studio. So we like bond over that stuff because that's all we basically talk about most of the time. Like, we went to my dad's yesterday and we had the USA Turkey game on. And we lost, which we could get into that after this.
1: We will
14: after this segment.
20: Be addressing
14: yes, we'll
20: that.
14: Get into it. Yeah, we'll get into that. But like, we were like before the game, we were talking about it. After the game, we were still talking about it, and we were just like going like deep diving into like the tournament at that point, trying to find like who's gonna get in. We know we're gonna get in, but my sister's a South Korea fan, so we want them to get in, and we're just like kind of bonding over that, and that's like most of our conversations at that point. And there's another thing that happened during the I'm a Tennessee fan, as most of our listeners know, but Liam is a East Carolina. He's from Wilmington,
21: North Carolina.
14: Wilmington, and went to ECU, and they were playing each other for the College World Series, and we both watched it at the same time and went to like the 13th inning, and like halfway through his brother was there, so halfway through we saw his brother most of the time, like
21: on TV,
14: like he was like, you could tell. So Liam has red hair, but his brother has like
21: bright
14: red hair, so like every time they showed him on the TV, we're like, oh, there he is. So like that whole time it was funny.
21: He's so much bigger than me too, so he stands out like a sore thumb.
14: I know. He's okay. Also, what is he works at ESPN.
21: So he's actually about to get onto ESPN now. So he was taking communications classes, and believe it or not, over there at East Carolina, they have internships that pop up every now and then, and the ESPN staff walked in and basically asked him, hey, would you like to be a part of the team? He said, absolutely. So we'll see where that that career goes in the long run. I feel like he's going to do really well. He far surpasses me when it comes to sports, but I think it's a neat experience that he's carrying the legacy that I always dreamed of.
20: Oh, man, that's awesome.
14: I've had him call in once.
21: When
14: Forrest was here. I had his brother call in to talk about baseball.
20: Nice. I'm sure Forrest loved that.
14: Oh, yeah.
20: Forrest is probably the best person.
14: In fact, we're going to have Forrest on. And the second not this coming to the third segment, we're going to have Forrest Stolten on. We love Forrest, right?
20: Mm-hmm.
14: Right,
20: mm-hmm.
14: Kaylee and
20: Forrest is the best.
14: And we're going to – oh, there was a big lightning strike.
20: I was seeing a lot of lightning driving to the studio today, which to me was exciting because I really like – I haven't seen thunderstorms in years. So I was like, what is this exhilarating experience? But for a baseball game, it's
14: no,
20: not
14: those
20: a great
14: are the
20: omen.
14: No, you hate those. So hopefully this dies down. And it's like – we want everyone to come out to the park right now and enjoy, because guess whose birthday it is today?
20: Do tell.
14: It's Orbit's birthday.
20: It's Orbit's
14: birthday. You guys come in before the doors open. People are already standing out line.
20: Is he
14: you
20: throwing
14: get
20: a birthday party?
14: He had a birthday. I think he like had people come in.
20: Are there other mascots?
14: There's a long list. I saw on Isotope's Instagram that they had a long list
20: That's
14: of
20: so
14: people
20: cute.
14: Who came. Pretty sure I saw the Albuquerque Journal. Have you seen that guy? He scares me.
20: No.
14: He scares me. We were at the Balloon Fiesta one day, and he was afraid. Liam was with me. We went to the media tent, and we went to just sit there. And the Albuquerque Journal, he's like a literal journal, like newspaper.
21: Like newspaper.
20: Yeah.
14: Newspaper. And he comes over to me, gives me a high five, and I was like, you scare me.
20: No.
14: But he was there. I'm pretty sure a couple of couple of the high school mascots were here. Roadrunner, I'm pretty sure the new Goathead
20: nice.
14: Was here too. So, and all the fans who are coming down, please be careful getting here. If I think it's the first 2,000 people get here, you get a Isotopes Orbit hat. Wow. And it's a really nice hat.
21: That's
14: I saw
21: awesome.
14: Those hats. So I'm going to kind of like...
20: Happy birthday to Orbit.
14: Yeah, I'm gonna hopefully ask for it. So I was like, hey, can I get a hat?
20: Yeah.
14: It's a really nice hat. It's a really nice hat.
20: Yeah, I was but here for the
14: yeah,
20: birthday.
14: Like, I was here before.
21: Is this a limited edition?
14: Yes. Most of these are limited
21: really?
14: Edition.
21: Wow.
20: Yeah.
14: We're gonna take this little break. 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
22: 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France has won Group I, and they did it looking like the favorites they are with an exhilarating first-half hat-trick by Ousmane Dembele within 32 minutes from the opening kickoff, leading to a 4-1 win over Norway, who does move on as runner-up. There was no Erling Haaland in this game. Norway played it safe, making 10 lineup changes. Senegal kept their chances to qualify as a third-place team alive, throttling 10-man Iraq 5-0 in Toronto. In U.S. news, The Athletic reported today that U.S. soccer has made an offer to extend manager Mauricio Pochettino through the 2030 World Cup, with a final decision still to come after this World Cup comes to an end. The United States will face Bosnia in the round of 32 Wednesday night in the Bay Area. I'm Lucas Panzeca, Westwood One Sports.
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0: All right, traffic right now. Things are moving slow both directions of I-25 as you approach that construction zone. Headed west on I-40 near Carlisle, you start to see slowdowns. Also, a little bit of a slowdown eastbound I-40 near the interchange. Westbound on Paseo between Jefferson and the river, traffic's moving slow. You've also got congestion headed west on Alameda as you approach 2nd Street. See an accident? Call the Traffic Tracker hotline at 505-767-9167. I'm Michael Carlisle from the 96.3 News Radio KKOB Traffic Center.
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16: Jonah Vaqueta filling in for Kenny Thomas today. Kaylina in the studio, very lucky, but we're switching it. She's Jonah number two now because she came to work with sandals.
17: In the rain.
16: Instead of, in the rain.
17: It was not a great choice.
16: That being said,
17: it wasn't raining when I walked from the parking garage to the studio, so I was like, look at me go.
16: But hopefully when you get out and there's puddles everywhere, hopefully that you miss those puddles.
17: I really, really don't want to, like, ruin my sandals. I really like them. But, you know, if that's the choice I made today, that's the choice I made. We'll find out.
16: Yeah, hopefully this passes by. If you're coming down to Isotopes Park, please be safe coming here. Liam, you wanted to talk about the North Carolina-Oklahoma game. I don't think we talked about it this whole week. It was on Monday. Yeah. So... going back to the World Series, College World Series, we both thought that this was going to be a pitcher's duel because of how deep North Carolina's bench were. Four pitchers. We thought, oh my gosh, this is going to be a low-scoring game. That's what we said a week ago.
18: Right. Yeah, that's something that I brought up. I kind of went into the stats on North Carolina, as far as pitching goes, they were said to be possibly the best team as far as pitchers. But we were just talking about this. You said 12 pitchers.
16: They went through 12 pitchers compared to Oklahoma's three. So you could tell who won the game at that stat alone, because you don't just pull pitchers out of nowhere.
18: Well, and I was quite surprised, you know, that Oklahoma came out there and did exactly the opposite of what I was talking about last week. You know, I thought that Carolina was going to stand their ground as far as pitching goes, and Oklahoma surprised me, you know, right out the gate. I think the last game they scored, what was it, like three runs?
16: I think so.
18: In the beginning?
16: Yeah, it was three runs.
18: Yeah.
16: So we thought going into that game, we were like, okay, this is going to be a really good game. But, oh my gosh, run after run after run, home run. Mm-hmm. It was insane to me. Oklahoma was not even supposed to be in the situation. They're in the loser's bracket. I think they were an 11 seed. They played the top teams in the country. I think Georgia played mm-hmm. a couple of other yep. teams and didn't just win. They dominated all of their games. You got to perform in May at that point.
18: You know what it felt like? It felt like the home run derby a little bit.
16: It did.
18: Yeah, because I sat back and I'm watching the game and I'm like, another home run? You know,
16: I had to produce the game on Monday, so I had to stay that whole time.
18: Yeah.
16: But it was a bloodbath.

0: 54-14 UNC.
1: Really?
0: They're the number 5 team in the country, and they flat out dominated, especially in the last runs didn't come for North Carolina up until the 7th inning was one of them, and then at the start at the 3rd inning. I don't know how you would think about that situation. And oh yeah, here's Wolofsky. That was the guy that kept dominating them. And I don't know. It was insane to think about UNC going down very bad.
1: And here's an interesting stat for you. The last time an unranked team won the College World Series was in 2008.
0: Jeez.
1: And do you know who it was?
0: I looked at it, but tell me, tell the viewers, tell the listeners.
1: Fresno State.
0: So a Mountain West team.
1: Really? Yeah.
0: I think it was a WAC at that point.
1: At that point,
0: I think it was WAC.
1: Mm-hmm. They were considered the biggest Cinderella team, potentially in all of College World Series. But, you know, very unexpected Oklahoma team came out and showed up as far as the World Series went. And, you know,
0: I think North Carolina is on a bad side of history, too, because they mentioned during the broadcast that they're one of only, like, 2 teams to reach, the College World Series, but not come out with a win.
1: Oh,
0: and,
1: okay.
0: Yeah, it was, I think Florida State was the other one to reach, and they didn't win. So they're on the bad side of history.
1: That's very crushing as far as a team goes. You know, you go out there and you play your hardest all year. And being in the top 10 even, you would expect no less than a proper performance by UNC. But, you know, as a team, we're all human.
0: I know.
1: And they definitely show their side of that protect you.
0: See, that's like the bad thing about sports, especially, is like you don't want to see the losing team. That's like the worst part. The losing team, like just all crying and just seeing them.
1: That's crushing, you know?
0: Really just not winning.
1: Mm-hmm.
0: But going back, I want to talk about the game yesterday against Turkey. We thought it was going to be an early Thanksgiving, but it was not an early Thanksgiving at all. We thought from the first 2 minutes of the game we scored.
1: Mm-hmm.
0: Which, that was the point. I was like, we're dominating this. This is going to be easy peasy.
1: And mind you, bench players, too.
0: Yeah, it was our best players. But after, that was just a crushing last scoring goal by Turkey.
1: And it was well into stoppage time at the end of the game. So I think
0: it was 6:13 and we got 7 added. So it was 96 minutes and 13 seconds when Turkey scored. Basically a buzzer beater at that point.
1: Absolutely. But, you know, it's not a crushing blow to the U.S. We were already in the round of 32. And so as far as...
0: But we wanted a Thanksgiving, early Thanksgiving.
1: You know, we can't always have turkey early, but...
0: Hopefully people like that pun and get it. But watching that, we're still good. We're still good.
1: Oh, yeah.
0: Our best players out. So
1: and
0: we're still trying to, resting them. Who was our best player?
1: Christian
0: Pulisic, I think.
1: Yeah.
0: That's how you say it. Hopefully we're not butchering his name. Yep. But hopefully.
1: Pulisic,
0: yeah. That's I think it. That's.
1: Yep. Christian Pulisic.
0: Pulisic. He almost got in a fight yesterday.
1: Yeah.
0: Which, fair. I thought he was. There's like a couple times where he was open, but we've talked about this during the game, is like, we don't know why some of the players, when they're wide open, don't take a shot.
1: You know, I've seen that in a few different matchups. And as a, you know, someone watching, obviously we're all going to be sitting by the TV saying the same exact thing. But in the players' minds, they have a different form as far as going into the game. Their concept might not be, I'm just going to shoot the shot just because I'm open. They might be looking for a different stance. You never know if it may be the goalie just has a proper stance at one end of the goal. It could really change the
0: match. There's a different play that they called
1: exactly.
0: That didn't develop as much.
1: There's a lot of different formations as far as soccer goes, or football. So
0: our European counterparts do not like us saying soccer, but they're I'm pretty sure European or

0: or not Europeans, British were the ones.
1: I heard a controversial thing as far as that goes. A lot of the U.S. fans are saying that if we were to pull this the World Cup and win it all, they want to change the name to soccer.
0: Soccer.
1: Yeah.
0: But we have bad news. Forrest Stoltz is not coming on. He has a staff meeting. But we do have back with us Josh Souchon, the voice of the Isotopes, coming in. And during this next segment, you guys are listening to 95.9 FM and AM 610, the Sports Animal.
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3: Traffic right now, you've got rain falling over parts of the city and a lot of slow spots. Let's start with I-25. The closer you get to the construction zone, the more slowdowns you will see there. Westbound I-40, right around Curlow, you start to see slow-moving traffic. You've got congestion headed west on Alameda near 2nd Street. Westbound on Paseo, Jefferson until the river. Traffic's moving slow there. Also dealing with congestion southbound Coors near Montaño.
4: 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Call the Traffic Tracker hotline at 505-767-9167. 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
0: Friday, Kaylina in the studio back in downtown. And Jonah Vaqueta here at the Isotopes Park. Bit of a gloomy day. Our first guest is on, like last week, Josh Susan, the voice of the Isotopes. How are we doing, Josh?
27: I'm doing outstanding. I'd be doing better if the tarp was not on the field, doing good.
0: Doing good. Doing good. How do you manage these days? Especially, like, you think that you guys are going to go on a time, but then rain starts pouring out of nowhere.
27: If there's anything that I've learned about living here in Albuquerque and AAA baseball is that you always just prepare as if the game is going to start at the second you think it's going to start. Like, it's like, what do you mean, rain? Like, no, we're going to start. Like, you always, we're going to start on time until we do not start on time. And there's times that I got caught, especially early in my career, and you look at the forecast, you're like, oh, man, there's no way we're going to play. And then all of a sudden, like, oh, actually, it didn't rain as much as we thought. Here we go. And
0: that's
27: not as ready, you know?
0: Love of being of Albuquerque.
27: Yeah.
0: I've been here since I was born, basically. I grew up here. All of last year, I was in Indianapolis. But still, it doesn't compare when people are like, oh, you live in a desert? No. Sometimes it, like, just rains out of nowhere.
27: Yeah, and, exactly.
0: Like, you have to prepare for that. And the people on the roads don't know what they're doing. So it's all like, you just got to prepare for the worst. And then, like, sometimes we have, like, snowstorms in, like, March.
27: Yeah, yeah.
0: So, have you had a storm or snowstorm here before?
27: Funny story. I actually remember, I want to say it was, like, 2 or 3 years ago. And I'm upstairs to the top of the ballpark, so I got this beautiful view. And our groundskeeper, Thomas, he's down on the field, like, trying to get the field all, like, perfect and nice for opening day. And starts snowing. And he gets off his mower. And I see him just throw his hat down, and he's yelling at the sky. It was like Lieutenant Dan in Forrest Gump, but he's like, you and me,
0: oh,
27: right
0: my,
27: now. He's, like,
0: oh,
27: so
0: God.
27: Mad. And I got my phone out, and I, like, videoed it. I sent it to him. I'm like, if you ever want to know what you looked like, yelling. He was seriously yelling at the clouds, he's yelling, like, at the snow.
0: Oh,
27: I'm like, here
0: gosh.
27: You go, bro.
0: You're like, damn you. You're like, hey, you, all your work that you've done.
27: Yeah.
0: I'm going to cut the grass nice.
27: Yeah,
0: I'm gonna rake the field.
27: It's all perfect, yeah.
0: And then
27: here comes
0: boom.
27: Snow like a few days before opening day.
0: You're like, what the heck? What is it? But I can't. Right now, hopefully, it's supposed to start on time. Like you said, hopefully it does. It's Orbit's birthday today.
27: I know.
0: Did you say happy birthday yet?
27: I haven't seen Orbit yet.
0: Oh, he's probably partying somewhere.
27: Yeah, probably. I mean, I would be if I was him. Yeah.
0: He's down at the batting cage.
27: He's got a lot of guests coming,
1: too.
27: Do you
1: throw a birthday party here for him?
27: Yes, of course.
0: 20 mascots. I counted 20.
1: Wow.
0: A couple high school mascots.
1: Okay.
0: We had, I told him before break, I met the Albuquerque Journal once at the Isotope, or at the
27: AJ?
0: Balloon Fiesta. He scares me.
27: He scares you?
0: Yeah, he came up to me and he was like, high five. And I was like, hi. And then gave me his card, like a baseball card.
27: Oh,
0: and
27: that's
0: all,
27: cute.
0: He like gave me that. He's like, I was like, thank you.
27: Yeah.
0: But they do throw parties, Liam.
1: But you know what's funny is that you're scared of a mascot that looks like a newspaper, yet you're the one that presents news.
0: I know. That's technically I'm reporting to the journal.
27: The mascots are either super scary or super cuddly and lovable. And thank goodness Orbit is cuddly and lovable.
0: Yes. Yeah. Have you met any other mascots where you're like, oh, what are you?
27: Yeah, there's a few when you're like, okay. Oh, all right, yeah. Hey, I'm gonna take my time getting to know this one.
0: Stanford's mine. Didn't?
27: Yes. Oh, the tree?
0: Yes.
27: Oh, the tree.
0: That one is. I'm like, oh, what I used to play on NCAA football. It's the Stanford tree. So like,
27: okay.
0: That's how I know it. But once I like saw it in person, I was like, Oh, you're scary. You're scary.
27: Yeah, I think the tree's gotten in a fight or two, and it's time as well.
0: What, with a chainsaw?
27: No, like with the other mascot.
0: Oh, my God. I'm glad Orbit is a happy-going...
27: And so many friends.
0: Mascots, yeah. He's so happy.
27: Just wait until you see the birthday cake for Orbit.
0: They have a birthday cake?
1: They have a birthday.
27: I just made that up.
0: Oh, I was going to say.
27: I
0: was going to
27: be really sad if we don't have a birthday cake.
0: I know. That would be sad.
1: Give him first pitch.
0: How many has Orbit has a first pitch?
27: It probably has at some point. Okay. Orbit, you know, Orbit's caught a few. Orbit's everyone's cheerleader.
0: Yeah.
27: Orbit's just like morale booster.
0: I know. Okay, going back to it's the start of the new season. The second half of the season. The start was good, but then we got a whole bunch of players get called up during that time.
27: Yeah.
0: And then
27: that's life at AAA. Yeah,
0: I know you're like
27: it stinks, but that's life, you know.
0: Oh, Cole Gehrig? He got called up. Like we have so, but we got Sterling Thompson back.
27: We got Brenton Doyle on a rehab. We got Jordan Beck on a rehab. We got Adiel Amador back.
0: Yes,
27: we got Chet Stevens back. Like our lineup is a really good AAA lineup right now.
0: And
27: I mean, literally half the guys were in the big leagues at some point this year.
0: And then going into this next, I guess, I could call it a season. Going into the season, what do you see changed, like, from last year? They did really good last year at the beginning, but what have you seen coming into that they are fixing now?
27: Well, here's the thing. At AAA, like, every week feels like a different season. You know what I'm saying? Because your roster just changes. So right now, our lineup looks amazing right now. So what are they doing differently? Well, they just have new players. We just have better players. We have a bunch of guys who have been in the big leagues. Next week, we might have even more guys who have been in the big leagues when Jordan Beck and Brenton Doyle hopefully get reinstated from the injured list. That means two more major leaguers come back to our roster. That means we're even more loaded. But the week after that, there might be four more injuries, and all of a sudden, there goes all of our good players again. So it makes it really hard to find any sort of like, oh, this is what they were doing. This is what I got to do more of this. You just focus on this is the week. This is who we have this week. Sometimes it's this is who we have yesterday versus today. And you just go out there and you just play your heart out and you see what happens. You know?
0: And then coming into like today's game, who are like some of the players that the fans should be looking out for now that the new season started?
27: Well, Zach Veen's just on fire, right? I mean, Veen switched his stance, I think it was about 3.5 weeks ago, maybe 4 weeks ago now, and he was already good at his old stance, and he's been spectacular with his new stance. He's batting leadoff today. So I think Veen's a guy you always got to keep your eye on. Chad Stevens' on-base streak is up to, I think, 57 consecutive games now.
1: Wow.
27: So he's batting fourth. 57 straight games he's reached base, either a hit or a walk. And then you've got Jordan Beck again. He's on a rehab assignment. He's in there. And so, but I mean, we've got so many guys who can hit right now. And, like, it's just fun to watch because you feel like every inning they're capable of scoring five. They're not going to, but you feel like every inning they're capable of scoring five. Yeah.
1: Definitely cherish this moment, you know.
27: Yeah.
1: As we don't know. It's unpredictable when they get called back up.
0: So. Yeah, it's very sad sometimes. The one that got me was Cole.
27: Yeah,
0: No, well, yay.
27: Yeah,
0: no.
27: Yes.
0: I have mixed feelings.
27: Like the feeling that Lobos fans have with the transfer portal, that's every week for us.
0: Yeah.
27: The transfer portal is just constantly open, except that the players have no say in this transfer portal. Whether they get called up, whether they get sent down, whether they get released, whether they get placed on the development list, whether they go from a whole bunch of playing time to, oh, I'm no longer playing other than once a week or maybe twice a week if there's all these other guys who are here right now. Or there's a rehabbing major leaguer, and so I just have to, like, sit around and wait because he's going to get all the at-bats. So, yeah, the transfer portal is constant, except the players have nothing to do with it.
0: Dang.
1: How do you combat that? As, you know, as a team functioning so well in the beginning, in the first half of the season, and then knowing that a lot of these players are getting called up all of a sudden.
27: You just got to take the big picture view, right?
1: Right.
27: Like, you really just do have to take the big picture view and just say, like, okay, there's 150 games. As long as I – also, it's – okay, this is super, super cliche, but it's control what you can control.
1: Yeah.
27: You can't control when you're going to get your dream to go up to the major leagues. You can't control when you're going to be in the lineup. So you just have to be ready. And ultimately, I think it just comes down to being a good teammate. Mm-hmm. Whether you're playing or not playing, whether you're hurt, whether you want to be playing a whole lot more – whether someone's getting at bats and you think you just be a good dude. Be a good dude,
1: absolutely,
27: be a good
1: yes.
27: teammate, and find a way to make yourself a better baseball player even when you're not playing baseball. You can study and learn things, and also just be a good dude.
1: And, you know, it might go in favor for a lot of these players. They're getting that exposure, that playing time in the major leagues, and then coming back and utilizing that performance that they have gathered, you know, that data that they've gathered from playing in the major leagues and pushing that out here on the field.
27: Also, like, here's the other thing too. Like, sometimes, like Nick Kent, he barely played about like the first month of the season. I know you guys are going to have him on. He barely played the first month. Then at one stretch, he played 28 consecutive games.
1: Really?
27: So, like, he's probably tired. Like, okay, give yourself a little mental break here and study things, because he was probably exhausted. I mean, yes, he played like 28 consecutive games there for a while. We were super shorthanded. So there's going to be ebbs and flows. You know, maybe you fouled the ball off your foot, and at certain times of the year, you just got to keep playing every day. And now it's like, okay, now I can let that rest.
0: Yes.
27: I can let that little injury heal, because I have to let that injury heal.
0: Yes. Josh, always a pleasure.
27: Yeah, absolutely.
0: Always a pleasure.
27: Thanks for having me.
0: Yeah, thank you so much.
27: Yep.
0: We got to go to break now. 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
3: Traffic right now. We are dealing with a crash northbound I-25 at Cesar Chavez. That is blocking your left lane. You will see backups there. Once you get through that, you got more slowdowns both directions of I-25 in the construction zone. You're seeing slowdowns headed west on I-40 starting around Carlisle. Eastbound I-40 near the interchange. Traffic moving a bit slow there. You've got quite a bit of congestion westbound Alameda as you approach 2nd Street. Traffic also moving slow right now headed west on Paseo between Jefferson and the river.
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13: 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Major League Baseball has sent their latest proposal to the players that includes a 5-year maximum length on contracts if you sign with a different team, and 6 years if you stay with your current team. 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I'm Adam Abdallah.
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5: A better life with Dr. Sanjay Gupta.
6: They say consistency is key, but sometimes you just gotta switch it up. A new study out of Harvard School of Public Health found that varying your exercise routine could add years to your life. What exercise someone did didn't matter much. What did matter was that all the exercises together worked all the muscle groups in their body. Now, an added benefit to changing things up is it can help you push through the plateau effect. That's when your body gets so efficient at doing something that you actually stop getting better at it. And we know from previous research that specializing in any one sport at a young age can make someone actually more prone to injury. And as experts we talk to point out, even elite athletes switch up things with their workouts, making sure to target strength, cardio, flexibility, balance, and doing that every single week. I'm Dr. Sanjay Gupta, helping you live a better life.
7: Animal. Kaylina in the studio downtown, comfy, safe, no rain out there. Me and Liam Wright, my brother-in-law, have to deal with rain, wind, all the elements. But I'm still going to call Kaylina Jonah number two. If you guys weren't here during the first segment, she brought, as I would bring certain stuff to the ballpark, not a jacket
8: and no pants,
7: and I'll be cold.
8: Okay, don't say now, no pants. You're wearing shorts.
7: Shorts, yeah. Yeah, shorts. Yes, shorts during
8: that
7: these
8: being
7: days.
8: Said, yeah, I am not out in the cold like you guys are. And I kid you not, like by the show, our show is over and a game starts, it'll clear up and be fine.
7: Hopefully they start the game on time. They're facing the Bees.
9: The Bees.
7: Yes, I noticed that all... all AAA teams have crazy mascots. And like us as the Isotopes, we got our name from The Simpsons. We were the Duke City for a while. But like next week, we're going to go to Sugar Land and they got the Space Cowboys.
9: That's
7: like
9: cool.
7: these mascots are crazy.
9: Yeah.
7: Like, why can't like big names instead of like Falcons, Eagles? They have our name, the Isotopes.
9: Hey, we've got Isotopes.
7: We got the Isotopes. Even like UNM, Lobos. You don't hear that mascot. You hear the Eagles a lot.
9: You know, coming from the East Coast, I find this to be one of the one of the greatest ballparks as far as minor league teams go.
7: 100%.
9: I found it really interesting seeing the Simpsons
7: are
9: here. So, the first time I came here, I got to see all the little statues out here, and I thought that was really neat. I brought the family out here, and it was a good time.
7: Did you have any food?
9: Food? Oh, absolutely.
7: Food. We're like, as we're live right now, we are smelling great food from the ballpark right here. And we are very sad that we cannot eat any of it as of right now because we got to do the show. So, but what'd you have?
9: Oh, well, one thing that I was thinking about is any early predictions as far as tonight's game goes.
7: It's hard. It's kind of hard because, like Josh said in the last segment, we had Josh Dushon, the voice of the Isotopes here. He said that the roster is always changing. We have different players coming in, players, people getting called up. So it's very different. Like today's game might not be the same as last week's game because we know we got a couple injured guys doing their rehab assignments here. So
9: absolutely,
7: it's very different. And like Josh said, it's hard to gauge what today's going to be like.
9: Right.
7: I know the thing when people come here, and I've talked to players about this all the time, is that they love hitting here. Pitchers hate playing here.
9: Really?
7: It's because of the elevation, and it's easier for the ball to go farther in the air. So
9: yeah, that makes a lot of sense, and as well as the unpredictable weather, as you can tell.
7: Yeah, it's raining right now.
9: Yeah, and it just popped up out of nowhere. I was not expecting. I knew that there was a potential rain in the forecast, but as far as tonight's game goes, hopefully that goes and passes us.
7: Hopefully it does pass us. Right now it does not look. So if you guys are coming to the park, please be safe. If you are waiting in line right now, good job, because we got a hat coming. I showed Liam the hat of the Orbit hat. It's a really nice hat. It has Orbit, and it says Albuquerque Isotopes on it. I'm jealous that they're waiting in line.
9: I was going to say the same thing. I'm very jealous that I'm watching people get these hats as we speak, and, you know, very neat limited edition hat at that, too.
7: I know. That's the bad part. But going back, I want to talk about the France-Norway game that just happened. Most of Norway's players, like Erling Haaland, if you guys don't know, Erling Haaland is one of the best players in the world right now.
9: Oh, yeah.
7: It goes Messi, Ronaldo. Ronaldo's not really – Neymar's not really doing – because of his injuries. Yeah. He's not doing as good as we thought. Ronaldo's not doing as good as we thought, because we saw like a couple days ago that he should have had.
9: I think a lot of it has to do with age.
7: He's 41.
9: He's 41.
7: But Messi's still out there, and he's 38, and he had a hat trick.
9: Conditioning. A lot of it could be conditioning, you know, as far as leading up to the game. These players have different ways to essentially cope with the game and prepare.
7: I know.
9: So, you know, maybe Messi has a different form and goes out there with a different mindset.
7: But going back to the top players, so it goes Mbappe, it goes Haaland, Messi, Ronaldo you could put in there, Neymar you could put in there. That guy from Spain, that kid, he's 18 years old. He's crazy good. I forgot his name. I can't get his last name.
9: Yep.
7: Yamal, people could say he's the best. But right, Norway didn't have any of their star players in, but France did. But it's not the usual suspects that scored those goals. Mbappe didn't score any goal. But you were watching it, and you told me, you're like...
9: Yeah, I'm trying to remember the kid's name off the top of my head, but one of the younger folks that's playing for France, soon as we started the game, 36 seconds in, shot at the goal, and it was consistent throughout. I was watching, and it seemed to me like France just had the upper hand pretty much the entire time. Now, as far as Norway goes, 10 player swaps prior to the game.
7: The whole lineup, they said, basically.
9: Yeah, the entire starting lineup. And there's a reason for that. I was listening in, and one thing they brought up is that they were preparing for Tuesday. So they're already in the round of 32. So this game was pretty much irrelevant.
7: For both the teams.
9: Yes. But as far as Norway goes, they have a short turnaround.
7: I can't even say this kid's name. Osman Dembele?
9: Yeah.
7: Osume. I'm not going to try to keep spell. But the guy from France, he scored both three of those goals for France.
9: Dembele.
7: Yeah. He scored a hat trick.
9: Yeah, so he scored a hat trick within the first, I believe it was 24 minutes. We were coming right out of the break from the hydration break. And as soon as that happened, he got his hat trick. He was pulled out of the game, I believe, at minute 75, and then they did a bunch of player swaps. As far as the rest of the game goes, it was still under control. Last 10 minutes of the game, France scored their last shot, and it wrapped up for the most part. But as far as Norway goes, I wasn't expecting too much coming into this game. They didn't have any other starting players playing the game for the most part. And so, as far as that goes, they were just preparing, you know, for Tuesday's matchup.
7: Yes.
9: And so, just like the U.S. versus Turkey, a lot of those fans were talking about, "Oh, the U.S. is out. The U.S. is out." No, they're not out. It was kind of an irrelevant game, to be honest.
7: Yeah. Hey, Lena, I was reading the text. Ron just said, "LOL, Jonah number two." So.
10: I guess. This was always my fate.
8: I
7: yeah, we switched.
8: Too, I don't know, complacent on my throne.
7: I know.
8: Never thought this would happen to me.
7: I know. We all make mistakes. Is it a mistake? We all
8: endure.
7: I have to do. Yeah, I endure the other swap of the names. But Ron also said great ballpark, but the name Isotopes not so great.
10: Really?
7: I could see it. It's an atom.
10: Did they get that from The Simpsons?
7: They did.
10: So the Isotopes.
7: Because Homer was like, hurry up and lose already. What are you saying?
10: I think
7: Albuquerque
10: it's
7: Isotopes. They kill my heart. It's yeah. always like. I just still think it's a cool name. I think Ron, he's going back to the Duke days. You can't. The Duke is a really good name. Mm-hmm. Like, other than we were talking to Josh on break, and they're playing the Space Cowboys next week, which I think Space Cowboys are like one of the best names in MILB right now. But they were the Skeeters before. So
10: really?
7: Mosquito. Yeah, they're the Skeeters.
10: The Skeeters?
7: Skeeters from Texas.
10: You sound like my neck of the woods now.
7: I know, I'm going to Skeeter. I should be talking like that. First hour went by really quick right now.
10: It did.
7: It went by really quick, right? Right, Kaylina? It always goes by quick when you're having fun.
8: It does happen.
7: Always goes quick. Thank you guys for listening. Be back at the top of the other hour. We're going to have other guests coming on. Nick Kent, shortstop from Virginia University. And we're going to be interviewing him at the second break. 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
11: Traffic right now, we are dealing with a crash northbound I-25 at Cesar Chavez. That is blocking your left lane. You will see backups there. Once you get through that, you got more slowdowns both directions of I-25 in the construction zone. You're seeing slowdowns headed west on I-40 starting around Carlisle. Eastbound I-40 near the interchange, traffic moving a bit slow there. You've got quite a bit of congestion westbound Alameda as you approach 2nd Street. Traffic also moving slow right now headed west on Paseo between Jefferson and the river.
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14: Jim Rome here with your Rome Report. I'm still looking on in awe as the Knicks continue to celebrate their first world championship in more than 5 decades. They actually did it. And there are so many different people who had critical roles in it. But the one guy that I keep coming back to is head coach Mike Brown. I've always been a big Mike Brown fan. And the truth is, I can't stop thinking about the guy. I can't stop thinking about why he keeps letting the dogs out. My dude, I know you're a little weird, and that's good. But this is a lot cringe. And you've done it publicly nearly a half a dozen times in the last week alone. My guy, I'm thinking of throwing a cease and desist on you for your own good. People want to see you as a legend, so stop showing yourself as a nerd obsessed with some whack song from 25 years ago. Besides, that bit truly belongs to the OG, Mark Madsen. I say this out of respect, my dude. Stop being a nerd and stop being a thief and just accept.
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7: 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Instead of Unfiltered with Kenny Thomas, it's a producer edition of the sports animal with Kaylina and Jonah. I love saying that. We should have our own intro, right, Kaylina? You should make the intro, I feel like.
8: Careful, it's going to be a whole segment. Kenny's going to get back and it's going to be like producer.
7: So producer edition. It's like Bro Time with the Clean Shields. It's going to be producer edition with Jonah and Kaylina.
8: And Kenny's just going to be like, okay, I guess I'll make them happy.
7: I know. Let's get to the phone lines. We got Ron on the line. How are we doing, Ron?
25: I'm doing good. How are you, Jonah and Kaylina?
7: Doing good. First off, before I say anything, happy birthday.
8: Yes, happy birthday.
7: I want to say happy birthday.
25: Why, thank you.
7: Yeah,
25: you should come. I started to get a little bit excited when you said somebody had a birthday, and then you said Orbit. So now I'm happy that I'm sharing my birthday with Orbit.
7: Yeah, I know.
8: Your
7: you should come down to
8: buddies.
7: The park. You guys could throw out the first pitch together if Orbit does. You'd be like, it's Ron's birthday. It's Ron's longtime listener of the sports animal birthday. He's going to throw out the first pitch. It's his birthday.
25: We might do that next year.
8: I think it's a great idea.
7: We should all just play in this. So, Ron, what did you want to talk about?
25: Basically, I was watching some of the TBT, and I know the enchantment, but I was kind of a little bit disgruntled when I saw that Mo went to play for Wichita, but I understand he played there for 3 years and he only played as a Lobo for one season, but it just kind of rubbed me the wrong way that he decided to play for Wichita State, and that's who the enchantment's going to play in their first round of the TBT.
7: I think Kenny said that they were the reigning champions, so hopefully the squad we have right now, I'm really happy with our squad.
25: Yeah.
7: With Donovan Dent. Donovan Dent is the one that I'm like really happy about that he came back, but hopefully we'll be watching it, cheering for Kenny for the enchantment. And I think this is their first year back. They took 1 year hiatus, but they'll be back. They went to the Sweet 16s last time they were in, so they have a better squad, and we know Kenny's going to be coaching them, so that's a big upside about that.
25: Just to take away the pun from Wichita State, I think we're going to shock them.
7: Ah, yes, I forgot they're the shock. We're gonna shock them.
25: Be careful out there and enjoy the rest of the day and your weekend.
7: Thank you. Appreciate it, Ron. Happy birthday.
8: Thanks, Ron. Awesome.
7: We love our longtime listeners. That's what makes us like all happy, is because we know people are listening, and it makes our job.
8: Radio's
7: really
8: fun because it's like a community. Like, I didn't really realize. I mean, I listened to radio growing up, and I did. I've always had like a special place in my heart for radio, and I have like my favorite DJs as well. But like, until I got to be part, I think, of like radio that I actually got to understand that community building aspect. Because, you know, I guess I hit that pivotal point too, right, where everybody did, but it was like,
0: yes.
8: I was graduating in high school when I was like listening to the peak of my listening to radio, and then we just hit Spotify. Like it transitioned into like the streaming platforms, and yes. I miss, you know what I mean? It is different.
7: We can't do our job without these people listening. That's like the best part that I love, and I can't thank them enough for listening to us, because without them, we wouldn't have a job.
9: It makes it makes you appreciate what you do.
7: Oh yes,
8: you're not alone.
9: You know that there's yes.
7: Because like you said, Spotify is like taking over, but
8: well,
7: I'm
8: streaming
7: still glad
8: in general,
7: people
8: I think it. People, all of us, like it was exciting at first, but I've just having conversations with people, it's that human element that everybody's missing, and so I'm glad that radio is like still trucking along because we get to have that human element where we get to connect with people.
7: Yes.
8: Yeah, I just feel like people, at least at a certain time, right, I think a lot of like DJ artists, you know, there's this idea that like people are in it for the fame or something, and it's just really nice to be like, actually it has very little to do with it. I mean, I personally haven't met anybody that was like, I'm here for the fame. Like it's human connection, and I think that we're missing that.
7: Like that's if any of the listeners even want to call, we greatly appreciate 505-246-0610. Yeah, we just can't thank them enough. And, like, people, like, coming up and being all like, oh, you're Jonah from Kennington. I'm like, what the heck? Well, you know me?
8: I've been recognized.
7: You know me?
8: I was just sitting in a studio, staring at the wall, talking into a mic.
7: I know. One of my friends came up to me, and he was like, do you know this guy from, like, ESPN? I was like, no. He's like, well, he knows you from the radio. And I was like, oh, okay.
8: Funny,
7: so, but, like,
8: small
7: that
8: world.
7: That. He's like, yeah, he knows you. I was like, wow, this is pretty crazy.
8: You're immediately of course he does.
7: I'm like, flipping my hair. Yes, of course, my voice, my angelic voice that my family doesn't even acknowledge. They acknowledge Liam's. Did you want to go into radio, Liam, or were you strictly like?
9: Radio has always been kind of one of those things that I've always thought about. And, you know, I do appreciate every second that I get the chance to be on here with y'all. And, you know, it makes me appreciate where I had that little childhood dream. And I always thought, you know, I might either be on radio or on TV one day. It hasn't sparked yet until, you know, I've had these chances to come on here with you guys and talk about sports, something that I'm really passionate about and I grew up around. So I do really appreciate you guys having me here all the time. You know?
8: Yes. Yeah, you're welcome, Liam. We're
7: happy
8: to have
7: you. It's a full circle moment for me, of course, because most of our listeners, if they do listen, they know that my mom works with us. And so she's been working with the company for 17 years, and I've basically grew up in those studios, in that office, since I was 5 years old. I'm like, so many people, incredible. Like Jeff St. Louis from KKOB, the producer there, like he's like, I've known you since you were little, and it's pretty crazy. And so like Kaylita is like you were destined for this since you've been the producer. You're like, you've been destined.
9: Well, you know, like, it's something is that was funny that was brought up. My grandmother actually told me that my grandfather was on the radio back in
7: really?
9: The day. And so that
7: so
9: was
7: that's
9: kind
7: also
9: of,
7: a full circle.
9: Yeah,
7: moment.
9: So it's a full circle moment. I never got the chance like you did growing up to, you know, be around the radio and everything, but that was something that was brought up, and I was like, yeah, maybe I do have that voice.
7: Yeah, things come very fast, right? Right, Kaylina? It's almost been a year since I've been working.
8: Mm-hmm.
7: Almost a year. You saw me
8: it
7: and we were doing the I know. And doing the Isotopes game, that was our first game, and I'm like, oh, this is going to be fun. And then having BV call us, bolt me and you up, and be like, Kenny Thomas, you guys are going to be doing Kenny Thomas' show.
8: Yeah.
7: We were like, what the heck? Everything went by so quickly right now, and that now I'm hosting a show. That's the crazy part, is hosting a show right now and talking about sports that I've known since I was 5 years old. Like,
8: make
7: I've been
8: the dream
7: to
8: happen,
7: the stadium what a feeling, for you know? A while.
9: I don't know. Can I take a moment to appreciate this atmosphere? Because coming from, like, a standpoint that I do bring up quite often, you know, coming from the East Coast, seeing this atmosphere here out here in Albuquerque is something to be appreciative of. And seeing these Isotopes fans walking by right now,
7: players just walked by.
9: Yeah, and all these players and everything. It is an amazing atmosphere, and there is a great group of fans out here. And I'm just excited to see what this game has for us tonight.
7: We love our listeners. Thank you guys so much for listening. 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
1: James Dolan is not for bringing the band back together next year. I agree with Dolan. He doesn't want to get caught up in what they call the second apron. Folks, the Celtics and the Thunder over the last couple years won a title, brought everybody back, and didn't reach the finals again.
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5: Westwood One Sports presents this World Soccer Update. Earlier today, France claimed Group I in Boston with a 4-1 win over a heavily rotated Norway squad with no Erling Haaland. PSG winger Ousmane Dembele was the star with a hat-trick within the first 32 minutes. As France cruised, and Norway moves on as the runner-up. Senegal kept their chances to qualify alive, throttling 10-man Iraq 5-0 in Toronto. Coming up at 8 o'clock Eastern, Group H in Houston, a Cabo Verde team that has been one of the stories of the tournament, hoping to keep the dream alive as they take on Saudi Arabia, who needs a win tonight. Meanwhile, Lamine Yamal and Spain face Uruguay in Guadalajara. Spain currently top the group on 4 points, Uruguay on 2 points. All four teams still alive in Group H kick off in an hour. The group stage concludes tomorrow. Round of 32 starts Sunday. The U.S. faces Bosnia on Wednesday. I'm Lucas Panzeca, Westwood One Sports.
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11: Well, traffic right now, we continue to deal with that crash. Northbound I-25 near Cesar Chavez, that is blocking your left lane. Once you get through there, you're going to see more slowdowns both directions of I-25 in the construction zone. Headed west on I-40 as you approach Coors, you'll see some slowdowns there. You've also got congestion westbound on Alameda near Rio Grande.
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7: Carlisle Boulevard, Northeast, Albuquerque. 49 FM and AM 610, the sports animal. Kenny Thomas not here. Jonah Vaqueta and Kaylina filling in for Kenny, the producer edition. Right now we have shortstop from the Albuquerque Isotopes, Nick Kent. How are we doing, Nick?
18: We're doing great. How are you?
7: Doing good. Just the rain. That's the only thing that I'm like very underwhelmed about is like you can't predict Albuquerque weather at this point.
18: No.
7: They might just. It was 100 degrees like 3 days ago, and so now it's pouring rain for the past 2 days. It's crazy. How do you guys like deal with that, especially like that delay sense, since you guys like are already warming up and everything and just not?
18: Yeah, we had a late practice day today, so we were gonna just take some ground balls outside, and they kind of banged it, and we did BP in the cages.
7: Okay.
18: And everybody's just kind of hanging around now, playing cards, waiting to hear.
7: What cards you guys playing?
18: They were playing 31 once a game.
7: What is that?
18: It's like you're trying to get the same suit added up to 31.
7: Oh, okay.
18: And you just don't want to come in last place.
7: Okay.
18: So, yeah.
7: That seems fun. I used to run track at UNM and for like 3 years, and I miss those like bonding moments that you have with like your team. Especially, I feel like baseball is like even like tighter than
18: the rain delays can definitely.
7: Bring the goofy out of like everyone.
18: Yeah.
7: But you went to Virginia University and you've been to so many World Series at that point, and now you guys are at AAA now. How does like the difference come, and how do you prepare for both games?
18: Yeah.
7: as Omaha and like here?
18: Yeah, it's a lot different because now, I mean, we're playing 6 games a week and it's your job, and it's very, like, routine-based, and, it's just an everyday thing, whereas in college, you kind of have you have one team the whole year, you're playing 4 games a week, and it's kind of, like, sometimes, like, every game there is, like, your whole season,
7: yeah.
18: And the weekends matter so much, whereas here, it's, like, it's a long season, you kind of can't get too up or down on the games, and you kind of just got to be really process oriented, and the team switches week to week, so
7: yeah,
18: it gets weird sometimes with that. Like, Maybe your best friend is, you know, gets called up or sent down or gets hurt and they have to go to Arizona. So it's definitely different.
7: Just up and down situation. Yeah. And then playing six games out of the week. I read you played 132 out of 137 games in Virginia.
18: Yeah.
7: How do you get that mentality here that you're like, I'm going to play once they need me?
18: I've been pretty lucky with, you know, injuries and stuff and being available. And I try and do a good job taking care of my body, so I am available. And

0: it's gold.
1: I put them in the toaster sometimes. Yes. Yeah,
2: he knows. Yeah. He knows.
3: That sounds good.
2: He knows.
3: Y'all are making me hungry now.
2: Yeah, that's what we were like talking about is just that. And I was also reading that your dad was your basketball coach in high school.
1: Yeah.
2: How was that like having your dad as a basketball coach?
1: It was cool. Yeah, it was fun most of the time. Sometimes it, you know, butt heads a little bit, but he did a good job of like not being on me too much, kind of letting the assistant coaches kind of do their thing with me. But looking back, it was a really cool experience to be able to play for him, and it was a lot of fun.
2: Yeah, yeah. And I was reading that your best friend at Virginia, you played baseball and he played lacrosse, and that you guys were like really supporting each other. How was that also being at Virginia?
1: Yeah, well, one of the guys I went to high school with ended up playing lacrosse there, and he was like the number one player in the nation for a while, so it's kind of cool just watching his journey, and yeah, just trying to support each other in the different sports.
2: And then coming like here, is there anyone that you're talking to, and any of the veterans that are here right now as we speak, that you're trying to learn from and just kind of pick their brains about the game right now?
1: Yeah, definitely. I mean, we started out the season with a lot of veteran guys like Nicky Lopez, who he played in the show for his 6 or 7 years of service time, and you know, just watching how he went about his business every day and kind of the way he did his routines and how he played the game. It was cool to learn from. And then we have a few older pitchers on the staff, and kind of just learning about, you know, even just the different ballparks that they play at in the big leagues and which ones they like and stuff. And it's really cool to be around the, you know, 30, 32-year-olds, which I wasn't used to in Double-A. We're all like, if you're 28, you're old, and now we're playing with 32, 35-year-olds. So yeah. I like it.
2: Liam?
3: Oh, yeah. What is your favorite thing to do before the game that gets you motivated?
1: Motivated? I like to, listen to music, and then I like to visualize, like, right before the game.
3: What kind of music?
1: Rap.
3: Rap?
1: Yeah, I'm a big, like, Future pregame guy.
3: Yeah.
1: That's what I go to. It gets me pumped up.
3: Absolutely.
2: Speaking of music, if you had to pick one person in the locker room now to never give the aux to, who would that be? And just be like, nah, your music can't deal with that.
1: Yeah. He just got called up, but it was Cole Carrig.
2: Oh.
1: Yeah, he's the guy I did not want him to have the aux.
2: What does he be listening to?
1: It was a lot of the EDM.
2: What? Yeah. Wait, Cole listens to EDM? I can't even imagine.
1: It's kind of like all he listened to. I think it's just how his brain goes. It's like just EDM.
2: Like no lyrics at all. It's just like, you're like, what is this? I
3: feel like you're in an elevator.
2: I know. I can't. That's pretty crazy. And then being out here for Albuquerque for a bit, have you explored any, like, of the monuments, basically, like Sandia? Have you like
3: the town
2: had the chance? We had the chance to do other stuff.
1: Not a whole lot, other than we have been golfing a good amount on the off days on Monday. The GM here has been setting it up for us, which is really nice. And our coach Louie, he makes the groups and stuff. So been to Sandia, Isleta, Isleta's, and Twin Warriors.
2: Oh, I've never been.
1: So they're all really good places.
2: Who's the best golfer?
1: The best golfer? Halverson has probably shot the best score. Yeah, he just shot 78.
2: Wow.
1: Jeez. He was my partner, so it helped me.
2: Oh, so
1: me
2: you're,
1: out,
2: all,
1: yeah.
2: you're really happy about this. 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
1: Yeah, no problem.
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5: Well, traffic right now. Looks like that crash northbound I-25 near Cesar Chavez has been cleared. You're still going to see slowdowns in that area, so watch yourself as you make your way through there. Once you get through that, you got more slow-moving traffic both directions of I-25 in the construction zone. Headed west on I-40 as you approach Coors, you're going to see some slow-moving

0: traffic in that area. You've also got congestion Alameda westbound near Coors and north of town right now. I-25 between Albuquerque and Santa Fe. Not seeing any problems in either direction. See an accident? Call the Traffic Tracker hotline at 505-767-9167. I'm Michael Carlisle from the 96.3 News Radio KKOB Traffic Center.
1: 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I'll be on both tonight. 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
14: The Sports Animal is now 27 years old. What we're saying is, it's now not creepy to tell us how good we look for our age. 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
24: Mission of Unfiltered with Kenny Thomas, the two producers, Jonah Vaqueta and Kaylee. Yes. The Kaylina in the studio back downtown. Liam Wright with me at the Isotopes Park. People rolling in now getting their hats for Orbit's birthday. This is probably one of the best hats that I've seen in a while. Let's get to the phone lines. Let's get to Terry.
0: Terry, how we doing?
1: We're doing well. Good Friday, Jonah. Good Friday,
0: yes.
1: Kaylina. Good Friday, Liam. Hope you all are doing well.
0: Thank you.
1: Partially staying dry, at least for except their feet.
0: Yes.
1: So I, a couple of weeks ago, tried to start your guys' new show, Completely Filtered, with Kaylina and Jonah. Now, if Kaylina can't wear the proper footwear, maybe we call it Completely Filtered with Jonah Squared.
24: Jonah Squared. Yeah. Oh, my God.
1: Yeah.
24: I didn't think about that.
2: That's
24: Jonah
2: awesome.
24: Squared. Yeah, we put on the little jingle.
1: Yeah,
24: put on our little jingle.
1: You know, you guys are way too young to know Johnny Carson, but towards the end, he had worked like 2 days a week, kind of like what Kenny does. So maybe we can just go ahead and give you guys your own time slot and all that.
2: Thank you.
24: We host the show most times. We've been doing it this is me and Kaylina's, I think, seventh show that we've done. Yeah. Right, Kaylina?
2: I was trying to count how many were just us.
24: I think it's seven going on.
1: You think that's doing an excellent job. So, like I said, your show should be completely filtered if he's unfiltered. But my story of the day is the old Duke Stadium, you could park up top and it'd be like $5 a car load, or it was very inexpensive. So, you know, we'd go up there, you could grill, have a few adult beverages, and hang out. And then all of a sudden, it was one of the rain monsoon pour down. So I climbed in the back of the car and I'm lying down. And all of a sudden, I hear all this cheering. So I kind of crawl out, and it's my friend who crawled down the wall of the fence. And he's out on the field running and just sliding slides and all that. And even some of the players were rooting him on. And I thought, oh, geez, how much we got to get together to get him out. But this is like 1980, long time
2: ago. That's awesome.
24: So, you know, Terry, you're telling me that I should go on the field and run across the field.
2: See how far.
1: Yeah. See how much they let you see. You know, of course, I'm sure you're young and track, so you can outrun, you know, Barney Fife, the security guard. I'm sure you could get by Rock Sam. They just let Rock, he rest in peace, he passed away, but they just let him climb up at the end because, you know, the game was canceled, so he was a little entertainment for a while. But, that was one of those where you don't know what's going on, and you show up, and it's beautiful weather, and then a half hour later, you know, it hits and you got a ton of rain. But those were the good old days where you could watch a game for very inexpensive up top there and just hang
24: out.
1: Did
24: anyone get hit by a baseball? Like one of the cars?
1: Excuse me?
24: Did any of the cars get hit by a baseball during that time?
1: Oh, I mean, there was always the risk. So, you know, when we went as a group, we'd do rock, paper, scissors, try to bring the least productive car, you know.
24: If somebody had
1: a new car, we weren't going to bring it. You know, it's like, who's got the most beat-up car, we'll do it. So, occasionally a home run, you could take it, you know. You rather almost wanted to hit a fender than a windshield. You're trying to avoid that. So, it wasn't all the time. So we kind of learned there were certain spots that were less likely to get a home run than others. You could say they can go anywhere, but, you know, a lot of times dead center, not so much, you know. The pull shots were the ones where those cars were in trouble that way, going from that way.
24: Scared.
1: But you have it going on, so everything got that. But besides that, did you listen to the show yesterday? I tried to help Kenny out.
24: No, I did not.
1: Kenny? Well, I helped him with Faith came in from Channel 4. So I sent in and said, why don't you ask her about being on American Idol.
24: You know? Oh, yes.
1: And so I was trying to help. So that was a good, you can ask Kaylina, that was a good long segment on that. But then he said, oh, thank you, whoever sent that in. I sent him a text. So, of course, I sent it in and, you know, I said, you're welcome, Rock Chalk. And he got mad at that. He doesn't like the rock shot part, but that's life in the big city. But, you know, it goes with the territory. And, you know, and then they were talking about Caitlin Clark. And what do you guys, I know you're at the baseball stadium, but, you know, what she's done for the game, she might not be the best player, but she's created something where people want to watch. Because I go back 40 years of Lynette Woodward and Cheryl Swoops and all that. Very talented players. but they just didn't draw the attention. And now you got games on like five or six different stations. You got them on CBS, ABC, ION, you know, the USA Network.
24: People don't understand. Yeah, the people don't understand, and I've seen this firsthand too when I was in Indianapolis, that the Fever were playing in the state fairgrounds where I run track, That's where they playing before they actually went to the Indiana Stadium. So that shows a lot that people are actually going to their games, and they're filling up the stands, of course. But when you don't protect your players and don't there's really fouls that they should be, like, definitely calling, but they're not. But when they don't protect their star players and they decide to be like, I don't play this no more. I'm a multimillionaire now. I have a Nike contract. I can do commercials with them. It's going to hurt their business a lot.
1: Yeah. Well, yeah, I thought they should avoid the NBA. You know, you don't need to be rough and tumble. And especially star players, you know, you don't, you still can guard them and all that, but you know, don't abuse them. There's a money ticket. You know, they were just 5 years ago, they were riding commercial, and now they get on Chargers, and their salaries have gone up tenfold. And, you know, it's just appreciated. And maybe say thank you to somebody who said, hey, yeah, thank you. And now we all can put some good money in our pockets and go on instead of just the hate. I don't know. Because I know that sometimes with some athletes are.
24: I totally agree, Terry.
1: Okay.
24: Thank you.
3: Thank you, Terry.
1: Yeah, have a great weekend.
24: Take care, too.
1: Be safe. All right. Bye-bye.
24: Thank you. Appreciate it. Another longtime listener, Terry. I think he's called in a couple times during when it was just me and Kaylina.
2: Oh, we love Terry. He always comes to say hi.
24: I love the stories.
2: Great points, though, too, about Caitlin Clark.
24: I know. We could get back into that because I really wanted to talk about that, but we got to go to break now. 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
5: All right, traffic right now, you are going to see some slowdowns. I-25 near the construction zone. That affects both directions. Westbound on I-40 near Coors, traffic moving a bit slow there. Speaking of Coors, southbound on Coors, as you approach Montaño, you've got congestion in that area. Traffic also moving a bit slow right now. Westbound on Alameda as you approach Coors.
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36: Few people now have asked me about a TikTok trend that they've come across. It's called 75 Hard. The challenge was created by entrepreneur and author Andy Frisella, who calls it a, quote, transformative mental toughness program and an Ironman for your brain. So here's what it entails. Eat a structured diet with no alcohol, drink a gallon of water, read 10 pages of nonfiction, take a progress photo, and complete two 45-minute workouts, one of them outdoors, every day, for 75 days. Quite a challenge. We asked CNN fitness contributor Dana Santis about this, who reminded us that sustainable fitness isn't about punishment or proving discipline through extremes. It's about building habits that integrate into your lifestyle in a way that feels supportive and repeatable. If you ask me, that's going to be the key to long-term success. I'm Dr. Sanjay Gupta, helping you live a better life.
0: Last segment here on... What did Terry say? The filtered version of Unfiltered with Kenny Thomas, with Kaylina and Jonah. I like saying producers. I like saying the producer edition. What do you think, Kaylina? What's better? The filtered version or like
2: I mean, producer edition is true. I do love it, but I think it's really hilarious. It's all fully filtered with Jonah.
0: Yeah,
2: fully.
0: We don't say nothing.
2: Jonah squared.
0: Jonah Square.
2: That's a great joke.
0: Yeah, I know. Thank you, Terry, for bringing. We're going to say that to Kenny. Is that? Kaylina is Jonah Squared. Jonah Squared. That sounds so bad. But Terry brought up a good point about the Caitlin Clark situation. If Liam, you didn't see, Caitlin Clark has been getting a beating. And they're finally, and I've seen the coach for the Fever finally stick up with Caitlin. Because one of the times, she got a hand to the throat.
37: Really?
0: And they didn't call nothing. And then they're just giving, like, basic technical fouls on her. She has 5 technical fouls. If you get a 6, you get suspended. So wow. She's pleading her cases. One of the tech fouls was just horrible. She was just clapping, and they called a tech on her. Why are you trying to bring out your face of the league? She is the face of the league. I don't care what people say. She is the face of the league of the WNBA. That's why people go to her games. All I saw when I went to the Pacers games is that Caitlin Clark jerseys are there.
1: Yeah.
0: They're there. And that's the only jersey that's up, is the number two jersey. Why are you trying to bring out your player? The league needs to step up. They stepped up with Wemby. If you saw Wemby, he was giving a lot of fouls that should have been a technical and him being suspended, but he didn't. You need to do the same with Caitlin Clark.
4: Would it be appropriate to compare her to potentially the LeBron James of our era?
0: I want to say LeBron James. She is a talented person. I would consider like a Steph Curry.
4: Oh, okay.
0: Because she's more of a Steph Curry-esque type of player.
4: Yeah.
0: But I feel like every league or every generation has had that player that has been babied. So you think back, Magic and Bird, and then you had Michael for a bit, Kobe, and then LeBron this recent, and now it's going to be Wemby. You need to protect your players.
4: Absolutely.
0: Like I said before, she might leave. She's a millionaire at this point.
4: Yeah.
0: She could just do commercials. She could do a whole bunch of stuff with ESPN or some other news network that they could be a part of, because who wouldn't want to see someone like Caitlin Clark
4: succeed?
0: Yeah.
4: And, you know, it goes for any player's sake. You really don't know exactly how long they have as a tenure within basketball, baseball, whatever it may be. But, you know, live up the moments. Unfortunately, you know, those, what was it, the fouls that you were talking about?
0: The
4: techs were called on her. But things happen. And I would just brush it off and go right back.
0: But she's been doing that for the past couple years.
4: Okay.
0: And they're still not calling anything. It's been egregious fouls, too.
4: You think maybe there's favoritism in that?
0: There should be favoritism with Caitlin. More than anything else.
4: Yes, but I'm saying as far as a referee standpoint, there are times that I've seen, especially like with the FIFA World Cup, that there's obvious favoritism, and they're not going to point that out. No. But you can tell just based on performance standpoint, you know, if they call out a technical that's obviously not a technical, you're going to start to hone in on that. And, you know, if they're calling these fouls that are not so blatant, if you will, you know, I would think as a player that I would feel maybe down about that.
0: You think?
4: Yeah, absolutely.
0: Something should change. That's the last point that I'm going to say, is that something should change. If not, the league might be not doing too good.
4: Absolutely.
0: You wanted to talk about more of the World Cup games today.
4: Yeah.
0: What are the games that we have going on today?
4: We've got Cabo Verde and Saudi Arabia coming on.
0: Fingers crossed. Cabo Verde goes.
4: Yeah, at 6:00. So here in the next 12 minutes, they tune in. There should be another one. I can't remember off the top of my head because I've been so I've been so honed in, if you will, on this Cape Verde team, which has been...
0: Explain to the listeners what has been happening with Cape Verde.
4: So it's funny enough. So I'll make it quick and brief, but the goalie in the very first match, I never heard of Cape Verde, mind you. I was intrigued.
0: I think
4: intrigued.
0: Half the world has heard of Cape Verde.
4: The third smallest team in the FIFA World Cup. And just for the listeners' standpoint, this team is coming from a country that is 350 miles off the coast of Africa. 500,000 people.
0: 500,000?
4: It might sound like a lot.
0: What's the metro here in Albuquerque?
4: It's about the same, but think about this, right? So it may sound like a lot of people, and it is. But when you put it into the test, there are 10 islands, and 9 of them are uninhabited.
0: What?
4: So they live all on one island, and most of the Cabo Verde people actually live outside the country. So most of there's actually a really great portion of them that live up in Boston, believe it or not.
0: Boston, Massachusetts?
4: Yes. So I was actually researching on
0: that.
4: But stepping back into the standpoint, Cabo Verde, their goalie had a great standout game, 27 blocked shots in the very beginning.
0: I thought it was just 7, and then they had 24.
4: 27 total shots.
0: Jeez.
4: Yes. Oh my gosh. Think about this coming from a standpoint of a guy that may not be well known to the soccer world. But
0: how many followers did he have on Instagram before?
4: 49,000 people when I checked first thing. 8 hours later, he had jumped to 5 million. And check this out. What's he at now? He's at almost 16 million.
0: Oh my gosh! That's like the thing that could happen when you get on a national stage.
4: So as far as, but this is what really intrigued me the most about Cabo Verde's goalie. Something that touched my heart is that his grandparents, who raised him his whole life, unfortunately they passed away, and my condolences to them. But they passed away, I believe, during his first game. His mother couldn't get a visa and could not get any flights. She didn't have the money to pay for the flights to get here for his first game, so she missed out. Second game, from what I was told, is that the U.S. government actually
0: brought her in.
4: You know, he didn't do as well, but the team as a whole did fantastic. They tied 2-2. And now we're looking at a standpoint. They are ninth out of third place teams. And it, for the listeners, you need eight
0: right
4: to be
0: the
4: in the top eight.
0: They're
4: for
0: right
4: third
0: on the cusp.
4: Yes. So as far as tonight's game goes, it's a crucial standpoint for Cabo Verde. For the rest of the teams, you know, we have a few teams that I've even been rooting for that they're kind of on that edge as well. But there, yes, we have Cabo Verde here in the next 9 minutes. And then I believe Uruguay or Uruguay for most of these listeners versus Spain at 6. Okay. What do you think about Spain coming into this
0: match? Very disappointing at that first game against Cabo Verde.
4: Yes.
0: But they seem they've gotten
4: their act together.
0: Back,
4: yes.
0: As I should say, because it was a bit stressful for them going into their second game.
4: Yes.
0: Just the... They thought they were going to destroy. Everyone thought.
4: Yeah.
0: I'm pretty sure they were under the second. They were placed second in the World Cup, and they tied with the 67th best.
4: Right, right. And then lastly, I did not know this. There is one last game, New Zealand versus Belgium. And Belgium, you know, has been disappointing to me.
0: Yes.
4: Because I came into walked into this FIFA World Cup thinking that Belgium was going to be a standout team. Just as much as I thought that Oklahoma versus UNC, but
0: maybe you should stop being so high on
4: excited about it, you know. Yes. But Belgium, they are in that area.
0: Kaylina, I need your opinion on these. So they came out with desserts for Orbit's birthday today, and I'm going to describe them to you. And I want to see what if people are coming out to park. What do you think they should be getting? Okay. Kaylina, are you there?
2: I'm ready. I thought you were going to start describing the desserts. I was like, okay.
0: Okay. Okay. There's something called the Orbit Spaceship Boba Float.
2: Yes.
0: Tangy orange sherbet. Tangy orange sherbet float and bubbly orange crush soda, while juicy strawberry boba pearls and add a burst of sweetness in every sip. Topped with a fluffy cotton candy planet, this galactic creation is the ultimate birthday adventure for your taste buds.
2: So, okay, that's obviously I love the name, and I was like, heck yes. But then I personally like the... That sounded a little too sweet to me, but this is the irony. I love cotton candy.
4: Yeah. So I think I just gained 10 pounds.
2: I just listening to it, yeah.
0: Yeah.
2: I
0: go,
2: okay. I don't know about Orbit. That for the bubbles, but then he won me back with cotton candy. Yeah. So.
0: Okay, so there's an Orbit banana split, a fresh banana split, and half and loaded with scoops of vanilla, orange, and strawberry ice cream. Topped with sweet pineapple, raspberry, and strawberry sauce, then finished with fluffy whipped cream and cherry for the perfect birthday celebration.
2: Honestly, that sounds
0: amazing. Let me get this last one.
2: Yeah.
0: Orbit Birthday Ice Cream Sundae, delicate dessert featuring a rich blondie brownie topped with creamy soft serve ice cream, drizzled with caramel sauce, and finished with cloud of whipped cream and bright cherries. This Sunday is sweet birthday treats that's out of this world.
2: Sounds
4: like an insulin shot needed.
0: I know.
2: I want one of each. Thank you. Maybe two.
0: Yeah. One of each. Yeah, maybe two. Thank you, Kaylina, so much for producing today. Always appreciate you. Thank you, Liam, for being here.
4: Absolutely.
0: And thank you, of course, to all of our listeners. We can't do our jobs without you guys. Thank you so much for listening with the producer edition of Unfiltered with Kenny Thomas. 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
1: All right, traffic right now, you are going to see some slowdowns. I-25 near the construction zone. That affects both directions. Westbound on I-40 near Coors, traffic moving a bit slow there. Speaking of Coors, southbound on Coors, as you approach Montaño, you've got congestion in that area. Traffic also moving a bit slow right now. Westbound on Alameda as you approach Coors.
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